0: on a Thursday morning. Thanks for making us a part of it. And yeah, not the most fun weather we're having this morning. It's been that way all week, but hey, the Wahoos were able to get in a game or two last night as well, so we'll talk about that later on in the show. College baseball finals are set. We are officially through the first stage of the group opening round in the FIFA World Cup. Yeah, and the Las Vegas Knights have a new head coach as well, which we have to talk about because that head coach is a former Pensacola Ice Pilot.
1: Crazy. Yeah, I was shocked the Wahoos were able to get both games in yesterday, actually. Uh-huh. And yeah, this weather definitely not not ideal today, and really hasn't been ideal all week. But regardless, you know, cool to see the Wahoos get both games in. We're able to win one, but drop the second one of the afternoon. So we'll definitely talk about that. We'll get Eric Brammer to catch us up on that. And yeah, I mean, you know, World Cup action continues. Portugal, very disappointing with what they were able to do yesterday. I know Cristiano Ronaldo, all eyes were on him after what, you know, Holland was able to do, and Messi, of course, and Mbappe just the day prior. So I know all eyes were on Cristiano Ronaldo. And can he go out there and show up these guys, right, or match the level of intensity that the other, you know, stars in the World Cup are bringing? Like Harry Kane, who also had two goals of his own yesterday, one by a PK or free kick. It's PK, right?
0: He had a PK, and then PK, and the header. Yeah, he had a PK and a header.
1: PK and a header. So, I mean, Harry Kane even showing up big for his country, England, yesterday. And I don't know. Yesterday was a fun day, though. You know, even Ghana, Panama, you know, that one, I was kind of dialed into that game, and it was just back and forth all game long. It was the latest goal in any game here so far in the World Cup. It came in the 96th minute of the game. Ghana scored, and it was literally just a game of where they were running back and down the field. Every team was just, you know, trading blows and trading strikes at the goal, but they were just missing barely. Like, within 2 to 3 feet of the goal, they just kept missing barely. And, you know, we talk about how soccer is a pressure cooker, right? Mm-hmm. Some games, it's just like tension builds and builds and builds, and constantly, you know, as these yeah, as the game just shifts with momentum and everything, and teams find the kind of offensive rhythm. Yeah, yesterday was insane with Ghana and Panama. And Ghana able to finally find a small window, and they take advantage of it here in the 96th minute. So that was a great game yesterday as well. And yeah, I know we'll talk some World Cup today, though. You mentioned Omaha. Interesting. I can't believe Oklahoma did it.
0: It was pretty shocking.
1: I mean, this is a mm-hmm. Yeah. Very. It just seems like it's just a weird year in college baseball, I guess. I don't know how else to put it.
0: Yeah, you could definitely phrase it that way. Overall, I'd say it's weird just because, like, one, UNC's in the final, which we haven't seen really ever. This is the best year that they've had competitively in college baseball in quite some time. I would also think that, well, basically, UNC, like, they made it to the final, I want to say, 4 years ago against Ole Miss. And with that, you know, you're kind of sitting there saying, they've been here before, but their team definitely isn't as good as what it is now. Mm-hmm. And now you kind of sit there and say, how did they get back here? I don't know. Their pitching just came through. They were able to shut down Georgia, which is that's the craziest thing to me, right? I mean, I did talk about Georgia, that their bats weren't going to be able to do what they've done to teams in the Super Regionals and regional play. And, yeah, you know, I think Georgia, a majority of their games, they had less than seven hits in majority of their games, which is very unlike them. You know, against Texas, they only had five. When they played Oklahoma, I believe on, what was it, Monday? Yeah, they only had seven. I mean, it just hasn't been really like the dominant bats of Georgia that we're typically used to seeing.
1: Yeah.
0: It's just, you know, they just haven't hit the ball well. But also, you know, that was kind of to my case in point, that's what this team's going to run into when you go to Omaha. You're going to find the teams with the best pitching out there. Typically, when you have great hitting and great pitching going at it, great pitching typically wins. And, yeah, I think that showed a lot throughout this tournament against Georgia because they just fell flat on their face. Mm-hmm. And I've never been someone who loves the power bats in college baseball just because it typically gets shut down. And that's why I've always been big on pitching. His pitching wins you championships. pitching, good defense. That's what always is going to win you championships. And, you know, you saw that with LSU last year. They can go out there against Coastal and win a 2-1 ball game because that's the type of games that you were going to see facing off in good pitching matchups in last year's final. Now, with this year's final, we'll have 2 days off, no college baseball, which is strange because it's typically somebody forces it an if necessary like type game, which yeah. But we didn't have that. You know, both winners of the brackets went undefeated. They haven't lost in Omaha. They are just pretty much steamrolling through these brackets so far. So now they're going to face each other. Someone's going to be taking a loss come Saturday. But now you kind of look at this series and you're saying, okay, pitching-wise, UNC definitely has the edge right now.
1: Yeah. So that's going on. It was just an uncharacteristic night, personally. I mean, UNC made sense over WVU, but yeah. Also, Oklahoma. It's like, wow.
0: But that's the really thing. Impressive. It's like we have, you know, what's the tournament known for? It's the streak that the SEC holds. Like the SEC hasn't lost a college football or not, sorry, college baseball season since 2018 when Oregon State won it.
1: Okay,
0: they've won every single national champion since then, and they've all been different too. And there's a chance here for Oklahoma to add on to that, but Oklahoma is not one of the top ranked seeds in the country. They are outside the top 16 seeds. They're an unranked team. They'll be faced on a number 5 team in the country in North Carolina, who is the second best team in the ACC. Now, Oklahoma did knock off Georgia Tech, who was the number 1 ACC team going into the tournament. They were the number 2 seed. They knocked them off in Atlanta. But I don't know. This North Carolina team, the pitching that they carry, especially with Jason DeCario, who has been so amazing on the mound this season. I'm curious to see how it does against Oklahoma. And also, you know, guys like Oklahoma's pitching, like Xander Mercurius, who had a great outing against Georgia. I think that outing right there showed you that this team is digging deep to find their best outings against these teams. That was an outing that completely surprised me, just because I really did not expect that to come out of him. It was really one of his best outings, I think, in his career. But, yeah, and then, of course, against Texas on Saturday, Jason Volko, you went a complete game, striking out 15, allowing 4 hits. Oh, wow, that's Georgia's pitcher. I'm off it right now, guys. I'm sorry. I'm completely looking at the wrong guys. But, yeah, for Oklahoma against Bama, should I say, they threw Cord Rager, he had a great game against Bama, going 7 innings allowing and striking out 8, only allowing 3 hits. And Oklahoma right now has pitched well, and that's kind of been surprising to me. It's kind of what type of day are these guys going to be having, and, well, so far they've had great days at Omaha. I've seen them have really bad ones, though. Throughout the season, this team's gotten beat up pretty good. So I'm curious to see if Rager and Mercurius can do the same thing that they've done so far in these tournament play.
1: Yeah, for sure. It's also a wild day, too, because, I mean, what time is it here? 7 a.m., 8 a.m. New York time?
0: Mm-hmm.
1: As early as 4 a.m. today, we had fans packing out the streets. It's parade day in New York. So it's going to be a mad day. And apparently, saw a report saying that around 10,000 officers will be on duty, which is the most officers used in any event in New York history. Which is nuts. So they are preparing for absolutely madness.
0: That's the most
1: today.
0: To populate a small town.
1: Right. Yeah. So what, New York has what, 9 million?
0: Yeah.
1: That live in that, the heart of it, I guess. The estimated 4 to 5 million will be in attendance here for the parade, which is crazy. And that's all in a matter of 10 to about a dozen blocks, if you think about it.
0: I don't like that.
1: Yeah, it's pretty wild. I mean, everyone's trying to be there.
0: That legitimately freaks me out.
1: I saw a doctor in New York made a website, and it was called Take a Nick Off. Or no, it was Take a Nick Day. Like, take a sick day, but take a Nick Day. And
0: Okay. Yeah. I was really confused on where you were going.
1: No,
0: like,
1: sorry.
0: With this.
1: No, not a Nick Off. A Nick Day. But it's Take a Nick Day. You put in your email and everything, and the doctor will give you a signed doctor's note.
0: Mm-hmm.
1: You know, to give your job or whatever else. You know, you can still get fired. You know, there's stipulations in there saying, okay, look, listen, like, it's not honest if you get fired still, but, you know, we can try to help you out. make sure you're in attendance for this parade.
0: Take a
1: Nick day. I mean, I would too. Wouldn't you? If you're living in a city, your team won the championship for the first time in 53 years. Are you not going to this?
0: Let's say Pensacola was a major metro city, right? And our premier program or franchise here did win a championship for the first time in a long time. Absolutely.
1: Yeah, of course. Know?
0: But I'm sure there's probably over a million people in NYC who they fall right under that category. And it's like, yeah, I'm going to go celebrate that.
1: Yeah.
0: So I'm curious to see what happens in that situation overall. Just to see what the crowd looks like out there. Because, when you think about it, that's a lot of people in a very condensed space. It kind of freaks me out. I don't like that. It freaks me out just even thinking about that. And then you got like all the there's countless fans. Like you have, the French have been playing in New York. Brazil's been playing in New York. Scotland's going to be playing in New York. I think Norway, they're going to be playing in New York. Like you have a lot of people from international countries coming in to watch their teams play in the FIFA World Cup in New York. Just imagine what they're thinking right now when they see these crowds out there in New York City.
1: Okay. It's going give or take 16 blocks. It's starting now by the water and it's heading up towards City Hall near the middle of New York. And some of the blocks are a little smaller. Some are, a lot larger. I don't know if that's Central Park they're passing by or not, but I don't think it is. Yeah, 16 blocks, though, this parade route's going to be. That's the length of the parade. And, yeah, around 4 to 5 million people. And you're right. I don't even know if that number is, taking soccer fans into account either. Because you're right. There are a ton of Brazilian fans. Because that was a big thing when the Knicks won the championship. Is like, you saw your Brazilian fans in the crowd and everything. Right? It was Brazilian fans, right?
0: Yeah.
1: Yeah. It was Brazilian fans, kind of mixed in with all the Knicks fans and everything. And just having a time, I guess. I don't know, not necessarily celebrating the Knicks or the NBA or anything, but just having a good time in New York City and celebrating their win. They had a draw, didn't they?
0: Yeah, they won 1-1.
1: Yeah.
0: Or tied 1-1.
1: Yeah. It's been too many draws.
0: But a lot of draws.
1: We saw some draws yesterday. Yeah, my take, had a freezing cold take yesterday. There wouldn't be any draws.
0: Yeah.
1: Portugal ruined it for me. But
0: I mean, yeah, that game was absurd. We'll talk about that later.
1: We will, yes. But actually, I wasn't too far off. If only Portugal handled business, we wouldn't have had any draws yesterday.
0: Yeah.
1: So, you never know.
0: Today, I think it's going to be littered with draws, to be honest with you, though.
1: Yeah.
0: These have draws written all over them. So, yeah, I kind of expect there to be some draws today in the games that we're going to have in the World Cup. But
1: so, yeah. Anyway, going back to that, though, quickly, just the parade route's going on today, so expect your feed, your whatever social media you use, it's going to be filled with New York Knicks parade stuff, I'm sure, because it's going to be a massive event up there in New York with millions in attendance and in a very, very small area, that's for sure.
0: How do you think, this is going to go down? I just really am not getting... I just don't have a good feeling about this. I just don't have a good feeling about it.
1: Why not? Why not?
0: Why do you think? If there's if the streets have, half a million people after they win a championship and they can't act right, how do you think, 4 million is going to do? I don't know. Maybe because it's daytime.
1: That's my mindset I was about to say. My response to you is, it is earlier. There's a lot less hammered people. There's still going to be your fair share of people under the influence of whatever out there. Absolutely, because it's basically a day off for them, right? There's literally thousands of people who are out there.
0: And millions.
1: Since 4 a.m. So, I don't know. In the parade, I don't even know what time the parade starts, technically.
0: 10 a.m.
1: Okay, 10 a.m. Is that Eastern?
0: I would believe that'd be right when we finish up the show. Yeah.
1: Okay, so technically, there's Knicks fans getting there 6 hours earlier just to have a decent spot here in the parade.
0: And you don't think they're drinking?
1: Yeah, sure.
0: You don't think they're drinking?
1: No, I do.
0: Okay.
1: Yeah, no, I do. A large portion of them, for sure.
0: I mean, getting up at 4 a.m. to go celebrate and have a giant festival and celebrations, nothing to us. We do it every you know, mid-July. We do that every single year on the Pensacola Beach, you know, with Blues Weekend.
1: Of course.
0: But I don't know. New Yorkers doing this? Bad vibes.
1: Yeah.
0: Let's look up pictures of the Yankees parade from 2008 or 2009, whenever that was. I want to see what did New York look like back then.
1: The comparisons?
0: Yeah.
1: I mean, there's no way it was as big as this. No way, right?
0: I mean, the Yankees and the Knicks go hand in hand.
1: I guess.
0: And the Yankees were there first.
1: You're right.
0: The crowds do look large, looking at the pictures.
1: Well, of course.
0: Well, the crowd was only 1.5 million back then. But who knows? I don't know. Like, 2009, I feel like 2009 is such a different life compared to 2026.
1: Especially in sports, too.
0: Sports, social media, how people receive information.
1: The world, everything, yep.
0: Yeah, it's just a completely different life, you know? I feel like word just doesn't travel the way it used to. It just travels a lot faster.
1: Of course. Yeah.
0: Also, and it also did travel down Broadway, how this parade's also supposed to be traveling down the same.
1: Interesting. Yeah, I don't know. Would you be there today if you could?
0: If I could? I think so.
1: Okay.
0: I think so. Would I stay around? Probably not. I would just want to...
1: What do you mean?
0: I wouldn't want to experience the aftermath of that crowd. Because once again, millions of people in a small vicinity is never good.
1: There's no such thing as beat the traffic.
0: No, I'm not trying to beat the traffic, but if I could just transfer in and transfer out, yeah, I'll do it. We're talking hypotheticals.
1: Yeah,
0: you know?
1: get a helicopter thing.
0: Yeah,
1: Drop
0: down the rope, hop on it, get out of there. That's what I would do. But I just don't know. Like, millions of people in a small vicinity can never be good for anybody.
1: You're right. But I guess after this, too, speaking of helicopters, and I don't know why this reminded me of this, but thinking of President Trump in a helicopter for whatever reason. But the Knicks did accept their invitation to the White House, by the way.
0: Okay. Didn't know where you were going with that situation.
1: Yeah. Sorry, that was a terrible lead-up. But anyway, the Knicks have accepted their invitation to the White House. So, you know, news, I guess you want to call it. But I don't know. I think they should be going, right? I mean, the owner's friends with President Trump. I don't know how...
0: Every champion typically does go more times than not.
1: For the most part. I mean, you have your few oddballs out there who don't want to go. Try to act all big and tough. You know, try to make a statement. And,
0: yeah.
1: They don't go.
0: I think the only ones have been...
1: Which, why would you turn down a trip to the White House?
0: I think it's the Dodgers. I think the Dodgers are the only one, if I'm not mistaken. But that doesn't surprise
1: me. If I get invited to the White House, I'm going. Like, I don't give a crap who's sitting in the Oval Office. I mean, I do, but, like, you get what I'm saying. To experience the White House and to experience the history, I'm going.
0: Yeah.
1: You're right.
0: I mean, that's the only reason why I even, like, I just love history. And so just seeing, like, what sits around that building would be pretty cool. You know?
1: Exactly. Like, to go see the South Lawn and North Lawn, all the lawns out there, just the building, to see everything. You earned it, right? You're a national champion.
0: I don't know how much of the South Lawn is remaining right now. But.
1: That's true. Yeah. After UFC 250,
0: I guarantee you there's going to be there's going to be so much backlash from that, because I guarantee you that lawn's going to be destroyed after this.
1: Nah, it'll be fine. It's the summer months. It'll grow back quick.
0: Reasonable.
1: They'll have someone trimming it down every day.
0: Reasonable take.
1: No, please. It'll be fine. But good for the Knicks, I guess. That's where I'm going. They're going to the White House, though. It's pretty cool. You know, we see a lot of iconic pictures also come from these teams going to the White House, you know, no matter who's sitting in as president, right? I mean, it's just so many iconic moments, pictures, and you just never know what'll happen.
0: Yeah.
1: Right? So, anyway, news from yesterday. Nothing really much to pull away from there, but the Knicks will be going to the White House. I'm trying to think. I think it's time for a break is what I'm thinking.
0: Is it so? We haven't taken a break before the 30 mark in probably weeks. It's been weeks since we've taken a break before the 30 mark.
1: Throwing us under the bus,
0: we've rambled about something for the first 40 minutes of this show.
1: I'm pretty sure it's just the past week and a half. It's genuinely been the craziest week of June in sports I think I've ever experienced in my life.
0: Yeah.
1: A close second is the U.S. Olympic basketball team.
0: Mm-hmm.
1: That's a close second, I think. Because that was in June or July. Summer months, you get what I'm saying. But other than that, it's truly been an incredible week. With everything going on.
0: No, it's just been day after day, you know, just seeing the World Cup here in the country. Also, actually, no. Here's something that I want to talk about when we get back.
1: Okay.
0: Is how do you think the World Cup being in America is going to change the perspective of Americans and how they take soccer? Because I want to talk about that. I think DP was talking about this yesterday on his show.
1: You know, it's interesting because I've been thinking about this for myself too. Mm. I'm like, I'm thinking, how do I take soccer now moving forward? Right.
0: I'm genuinely curious, like how the wheels start to turn after this tournament's all said and done here in the States. I want to see how it plays out.
1: That's a good point. But yeah, we'll talk about that along with all the actual World Cup action going on. You know, Portugal tying up with Congo, DR Congo. We've got England and Croatia. They went at it. Ghana, Panama. And Colombia handling business against Uzbekistan last night with a 9 p.m. start. Colombia winning it 3-1. We'll talk about these games here while we return from break. Zach Schroeder with you alongside Justin Patrick for the Morning Sports Take on Fox Sports Pensacola 101.1 FM.
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0: 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If you want to watch us this morning, we appreciate you for stopping by here on this Thursday morning. Pretty nasty Thursday morning out there, so stay safe out there on the roads on your way to school. VBSs are going on this week, on your way to VBS this week.
1: Good take.
0: I know my mom and sister are part of one, so safe travels out there. If you're listening this morning, what's up, Mom? What's up, Vivian?
1: What was your favorite VBS theme as a kid?
0: Theme?
1: Yeah.
0: You know, I don't even remember any of the themes.
1: Really?
0: I'm going to be honest. I went for the snacks, to be honest.
1: Food typically was good, too.
0: Yeah, yeah. So as horrible as that is to say. No, I mean, it was always a good time growing up.
1: Yeah.
0: It was a core summer memory.
1: Mm-hmm. I agree.
0: For sure. Did you ever volunteer in one, though, is the big question.
1: No, I didn't.
0: That I did, yeah. Not my thing, to be honest.
1: Yeah.
0: I actually talked about this with my mom yesterday. Yeah. Just not my thing. But I'm not discouraging it. Definitely, I recommend everyone doing it at least
1: once.
0: What
1: if we did a Fox Sports VBS?
0: Ooh, that wouldn't go. That would not end well. Well, we'd just throw all the kids out in the pitch. Let's go play soccer. Yeah. We got like the World Cup watch parties going on. I'd be just sitting there under the umbrellas watching the World Cup.
1: No game. Offsides, no draws. Yeah. Go.
0: Yeah. Yeah, we'll have to get a lot of volunteers to pick up for our slack. But no, I mean, talking World Cup, though, it was an interesting day yesterday, right? I mean, everyone's eyes were on Portugal to open up here at noon yesterday.
1: Yeah, they were, absolutely. You know, I got to make it a point here, but, you know, now all 48 teams, they have officially played their first game, right?
0: Mm-hmm, that's right.
1: So we've had 24 games, 75 goals, 9 draws, 1 hat trick. Who'd that come from?
0: Of course, the GOAT.
1: 7 braces. And then 3 own goals and 3 red cards. So that's our stats through the opening round of the group stage.
0: And then all 3 red cards came from
1: South Africa. Yeah. South Africa and Mexico. Mexico was also, they did their part in that too.
0: Yeah,
1: they had
0: that's
1: one.
0: True.
1: But yeah, still, that was all from the opening game, and we haven't had a single one since. It tells you how rare a red card really happens in the World Cup, because mm-hmm. you only had 4 in the entirety of the last one. And now you kind of see, like, because that opening game was very strange. Just seeing South Africa act the way they did, Mexico act the way they did, just wasn't a good look. But we're through the first round, and it's been great.
0: It's been awesome.
1: Unless you're Ronaldo. He was really the biggest disappointment.
0: Ooh, of course, yeah. But, you know, there's been a lot of fun stories with the opening round, I think, so far. One of them being, speaking of Mexico, the Mexican player Raul Jimenez.
1: Raul.
0: Who came back from a cracked skull injury and never, you know, it was a life-threatening injury. He didn't even know if he would play soccer ever again in his life. And ended up scoring a goal here for the opening game with Mexico. That was a super cool story. I think it's one of the best stories to come out of the first round, to be honest with you. And then, you know, Vizinha, of course, having the game of his life, winning MVP against Spain, 7 saves, not allowing them to score. And, yeah, you know, of course, the big story there is, I mean, his life's changed as far as social media goes. What is he at right now? He's at like 13 million, is he not?
1: Mm-hmm.
0: He's quickly approaching like Tom Brady status on social media. That's kind of where we're talking about here with Vozinho. Let me double check here. Yeah, he's at 13.3 million compared to 42,000 is what he was at right before the opening game here in the World Cup. Who's the other guy, too? Tim Payne?
1: Tim Payne from New Zealand.
0: Yeah, he's having a pretty fun time on social media, too. But it's interesting. I don't think I've ever heard of a social media story like this one come from the World Cup.
1: Yeah.
0: That you recall. Maybe it's just the new day and age we live in, and 4 years ago, even, it wasn't that big of a deal. But I didn't hear much of any of this happening 4 years ago, let alone 8 years ago.
1: I suppose. Yeah, right? I don't recall any situation like this.
0: Yeah,
1: no.
0: It's just really unique, I feel like, with stories like this taking place. But it's a big one. And
1: also, while we're on storylines,
0: yeah.
1: Vozinha, you know, his mom wasn't able to go watch him in the World Cup.
0: True.
1: And so they made sure she got a visa to make sure that she can come watch his next game.
0: Yes, very cool.
1: Which is as it should be, you know.
0: Yep.
1: I mean, look, if I was playing on the biggest stage in the world, and my biggest supporter, my mom, wasn't there to watch me, and kill me, you know?
0: For sure.
1: You know, so I'm glad to hear that was worked out, because that's got, I mean, no reason why you're on the biggest stage in the world and once-in-a-lifetime event, and, you know, your biggest supporter can't be there.
0: Yeah.
1: Yeah.
0: Did you hear about Messi in game 1? apparently, well, game one.
1: Yeah, he had a hat trick. Yeah, I know.
0: Well, so of course the hat trick. But apparently he got a phone call about his dad being sick or ill or
1: something. Yeah, yeah, he's pretty ill right now.
0: Yeah, so he's not doing too well. So I know Messi, he's kind of struggling a little bit emotionally, maybe with his dad. I don't know. I imagine he's, you know, in hospice or something, or in a hospital back home, or I don't know what his situation is. I can't speak on that, but yeah, that's a tough situation with Messi and his father. I don't know what the status is with him, but I don't know. That's another thing to keep an eye on, if that affects Messi, and, you know, in a positive or negative way. You never know what that might do, add or take away fuel to the fire of his World Cup conquest. But I don't know, man. Yesterday, you know, and also, of course, the stars have just, in general, been delivering.
1: Mm-hmm.
0: Interesting. Mbappe, of course, with France, 2 goals. You know, Harry Kane with 2 goals yesterday with England. Messi, of course, with 3 goals, the hat trick, the only hat trick we've seen so far here in the World Cup. And now everyone was expecting Ronaldo to match that status yesterday here against DR Congo, but he was nowhere to be found, man. He, you know, he looks old and he looks slow. I'll put it that way. And the one shot that everyone's kind of talking about that he missed, he shouldn't have even taken that shot.
1: No.
0: When he missed it far right, wide right, there was a player right behind him trailing and he had a wide open goal. He had the biggest window of anybody on the field that probably anybody saw during that entire match. And it was a sure goal here for Portugal, but Ronaldo just had to hog the ball and I guess didn't know there was a player behind him.
1: Mm-hmm.
0: It's really tough.
1: I mean, last time that we saw Ronaldo score a goal in the World Cup that wasn't a PK was in 2018. He had one goal in the last World Cup, and that was against Qatar. Mm-hmm. He had a PK, which I'm just like, look, yeah, a PK is a goal, but it's nothing to hang your hat on. He just really hasn't delivered for Portugal on this stage in quite some time. And to be honest, I'm definitely no analyst, but I could definitely read a game. I can read a sport. And when you sit there and you watch the difference between Harry Kane, Mbappe, Haaland, Ronaldo, and then Messi, they all play different styles of ball. Mbappe and Ronaldo are very similar. Except Ronaldo quite literally does

0: upset that Ronaldo was even starting for Portugal. How do you not start one of the greatest of all time? I get it. But still, this guy is going to hold this team back, in my opinion.
1: I think you're right.
0: With that style of play. If a team like DR Congo, who they are not a great team, but they made history yesterday, their first ever goal that they ever scored, their first ever point that they ever secured in the World Cup, congratulations to them. Very big moment.
1: For sure.
0: Did you see the fans in Lisbon yesterday? So a lot of countries, they don't have like bars or pubs, and they just kind of have one screen set up in a giant park.
1: Yep.
0: And it was covered in Portugal fans. And there's like a small group of like 12 DR Congo fans in the middle of probably what is like 50 to 100,000 Portugal fans. And then when they tied it up there to end the first half, they just stand up in the sea of red and are just jumping up and down celebrating.
1: I did not see that. But sounds insane.
0: Yeah, it was pretty surreal to see that happening.
1: Good for them. Imagine 12 Spurs fans doing that in a sea of Knicks fans.
0: They would die.
1: Yeah, exactly.
0: They would actually die.
1: That's yeah.
0: Which says a lot more about us than them, you know.
1: I'm curious what happened to those fans, if anything, but it sounds like nothing.
0: No. Soccer fans are, well, I've heard stories, like in South America, like in Brazil, like I've heard different stories about situations where it can get violent in some places. Typically not on the international stage. It's more like, and you know, internal, that you'll see that happening.
1: I mean, it's going to be everywhere, you know.
0: This is true.
1: You can't stop it. Like, there's going to be a few bad apples in the mix. But regardless, that's really cool to hear, though.
0: Yeah.
1: I got to go check out that video. But, yeah, I was shocked when DR Congo tied that up. And, obviously, their first goal in World Cup history. Yeah, just history being made every day. You know, Curaçao, they found their first goal in the World Cup. You know, now Congo, DR Congo does. And, yeah, it's really cool with what we're seeing here on a daily basis in the World Cup. History being made all the time.
0: Yeah, and yesterday, honestly, like as I was sitting there watching it, I was kind of sitting there saying, like, I'm just not surprised. Like, Portugal had a bad outing their last go-round in the World Cup,
1: yeah,
0: and it wasn't a good look. And now you kind of see it happen again with this start. And a lot of people want to know why Ronaldo is starting. It's like, how do you not start him? You know, he's Ronaldo. And, you know, they asked Martinez, the manager, yesterday, like, hey, why didn't you substitute Ronaldo? And he's like, that would make no sense. But in my opinion, I think it would make great sense.
1: Yeah. He's playing an unwatchable style of soccer, in my opinion.
0: It's
1: unwatchable.
0: Horrible.
1: Like, even Mbappe, how you're comparing the two, I'd much rather watch Mbappe go out there and have a playmaking factor to his game instead of just watching Ronaldo stand there at the ripe age of 41 and wait for something to get placed perfectly in front of him and just have someone lay out the red carpet for him to go and score a goal.
0: Especially because when you compare like Mbappe's defense that he had to go against, especially against DR Congo, like DR Congo, they had two guys next to Ronaldo at all times. Whereas Mbappe found himself in a one-on-one towards the box multiple times, which that probably says more about Algeria. Who'd they face again? Iraq.
1: Yeah.
0: That says more about Iraq than
1: for France?
0: Who did France?
1: Oh, they played Senegal.
0: Senegal, that's right.
1: Yeah. Iraq played Norway.
0: That's right. Iraq played Norway.
1: That says more about Senegal and their game planning.
0: Yeah,
1: it says
0: more about them because they were willing to let Mbappe be in a one-on-one situation, which really no defender is ever going to win that situation.
1: No.
0: But a lot of people for Portugal wanted to see Gonçalo Ramos, who seems to be the better option striking for Portugal. And they subbed him in the 83rd minute to maybe try and hope to make something happen. Mm. But even the announcers or the commentators were surprised when Ramos came on and they kept Ronaldo out because typically Ramos plays in Ronaldo's position. So I think that just says a little bit about Portugal is that they're just not willing to step away from Ronaldo. And I think that's going to be the anchor that holds them back, ultimately, in my opinion.
1: I think you're right. And it's crazy, too, because after they tie with DR Congo, I think a lot of people's expectations here for Portugal have dropped significantly. They've decreased. Like, I mean, I don't think anybody's expecting Portugal to go out there and make some major noise in this tournament after yesterday. I mean, I feel like in soccer, it's really the ties of the losses are much louder than the wins, it seems. Like for Portugal, I think this is just evident and it shows for what their team is and what they're made of, right?
0: Yeah.
1: I mean, I feel like more than anything in soccer, you know, the opening rounds tells us a ton about this team. Like, can Portugal really just turn it up and be an entirely new team next game? Maybe. I mean, I'm not sitting here saying that I know that much about soccer to make that claim. But as far as, like, you know, for Portugal, I mean, I think we have a fairly good idea of what this team is probably made of.
0: I agree. And the thing is this is Ronaldo's sixth World Cup, right? Yep. And they've never really been special in these World Cups. I remember first time I ever watched Ronaldo was when I was young, and I was trying. The U.S. was in the World Cup, right, in 2014, and Portugal was in our group. And I remember we tied Portugal, and I was upset because I was like, I didn't understand soccer back then, didn't know anything about the ties. But I'm sitting there like, we tied against this country of Portugal, had no idea who Ronaldo was back then.
1: Yeah, and the magnitude of that.
0: Yeah, and that probably was more shell-shocking. That was probably, like, you know, looking back on that, that was a huge day for us because we tied Portugal and Ronaldo. And for Portugal, that was like in his prime. And that was like, for Portugal, that was just an absolutely like defeating game for them to tie the U.S. 2-2.
1: Yeah.
0: You know? So I don't know. He just hasn't been special. Like one goal in his last World Cup. Now, if he does score in this World Cup, he would become the first player to ever score in six consecutive World Cups if he does find one in the back of the net. Right now, I don't know what that's going to look like. They were knocked down the quarterfinals by Morocco in the last one, though. We'll see. They need to win their group. For all those who are wanting to see the Messi and Ronaldo meet in the World Cup moment, we'll be the first to tell you Portugal is not going to make the final. But if they both finish atop their groups, they would need to win the round of 32 and the round of 16 in order to face each other in the quarterfinals.
1: Yeah,
0: which is very doable for both squads.
1: Oh, no doubt. Yeah, for sure. I'm trying to look up the standings here for these groups, and with a tie for Portugal, what does that mean for them?
0: They need to win to finish atop their group. They're going to have to go out there and win their next two games, more than likely.
1: Mm-hmm.
0: Especially because only look at how that group finished out.
1: Okay, so Colombia is actually on top.
0: Colombia's on top, yeah.
1: Colombia, after beating Uzbekistan last night 3-1.
0: It'll come down to that game against Colombia.
1: Interesting. Yeah, because Colombia had 3 points last night, too.
0: Correct.
1: Like, that's a big swing, right? Because Portugal was just 1 point with the tie. Uzbekistan, obviously, was zero.
0: Portugal should beat Uzbekistan. They, you know, it's their first World Cup. They did score a goal last night. Congratulations to them. That's always a big moment. They should find the win there. It's going to come down to that game versus Colombia because they have to beat Colombia. And if you leave the game,
1: they have to win out.
0: Yeah. They play Uzbekistan next, which is good.
1: Right.
0: Because you want the final game for both teams to be the final game of the group stage. Mm. So you know, because let's say that they were playing Colombia next. Even if they beat Colombia, you're kind of sitting there saying, like, we have to make sure we finish out. We have to make sure that they don't finish out as strong. But if they beat Colombia head-to-head, that'll make both teams – well, it'll give Portugal the knock because they'll be 1-1-0. And probably more than likely, I would expect Colombia to beat DR Congo, to be honest with you.
1: Definitely. Yeah. Colombia looks like a pretty solid team.
0: They look great last night.
1: I forget. They've got a veteran on their team. He's really good. Can't recall his name, though. But they were talking about him in the pregame last night. Vazal, what's his name? Zilov.
0: I'll have to look it up.
1: No, the analyst.
0: Zlatan?
1: Yes, thank you, Zlatan. Can never keep those names remembered.
0: I don't even know where you were trying to go there.
1: I don't know, man. Too many names have been thrown at me this past week and a half. It's overstimulating. But
0: it's a lot.
1: It's overwhelming.
0: Luis Diaz and James Rodriguez are the two big stars for Colombia.
1: But overall, I mean, they're a pretty good team. Mm-hmm. And, yeah, they showed last night 3-1. It's a pretty comfortable win, for sure. So one game, I'll admit, I didn't watch all of it, but definitely watched the three prior leading up to it. And, yeah, it was good. It was really good. Let's say, I think Colombia scored, like, the third goal real late.
0: They did.
1: Yeah. In the 100th minute, I believe?
0: Yeah.
1: Okay. So call it a 2-1 ball game.
0: Yeah.
1: Really?
0: Well, and, you know, it's the same with Austria and Jordan the other night. You know, Austria scored in the 101st minute on a PK, you know. So it just kind of goes to show, like, you know, these stoppage time goals, they really don't give you all the story of the game. Like Senegal and France, right? That was a 2-1 game, really. Mbappe just had that crazy goal from 30 yards out to put them up 3-1.
1: Yeah.
0: You know, and same with the U.S., right? Really was a 3-1 game, but the U.S. scored in the last minute of the game to make it 4-1. Now we got to put in, we got to start turning the back of the stripes to red, white, and blue, because now we've gone through all the stars. We've seen Brazil play. We've seen Argentina, France, Portugal. We've seen all them play. England also, while we're here, England looked great yesterday.
1: They did. Yeah,
0: they
1: looked
0: great.
1: I mean, they struck quick, too. Like within the first 10 to 15 minutes of the game.
0: Harry Kane looked phenomenal yesterday.
1: Oh, yeah.
0: Jude Bellingham looked great. Aduke didn't even really get started yesterday. Mm-hmm. So I'm curious. England still has a lot in the tank to play with. Croatia didn't play bad. It's just they let England get in the box time and time again. Yeah. England, one, shout out Croatia's keeper. Phenomenal
1: game for him.
0: Oh, my goodness.
1: There was a five-minute stretch there where he was getting blitzed, like ball after ball after ball. I don't know how he kept the ball out of the goal for that long, to be honest with you. I mean, you go back and watch, I believe it was the second half, right?
0: Mm-hmm. Second half.
1: Yeah, near the beginning of coming out of the second half. It's just like, or coming out of halftime, near the beginning of the second half. And that guy was just getting blitzed with an offensive possession there with England. I mean, it's just, how many shots on goal? It was like over 20.
0: No, it was only officially counted as 12, but
1: total for the game?
0: Yeah. Soccer's weird, man. You have to be – it's very technical and official about where the shots are to where that the shots are on goal.
1: Interesting. The broadcast was saying closer to 20.
0: Well, but yeah. That's because they were counting like these little flicks that he was getting at his face from like 2 feet away where it's just like people poking at the ball. They were counting those. Official stat keeping, though, doesn't count those.
1: Gotcha.
0: So, yeah. An official shot on goal really is like – It's pretty cut clear like what they want. Like it's nothing that's like poked towards the net. They don't count that.
1: Yeah. But no, I mean, as far as like an offensive unit and how aggressive this team was, like how many shots they put on goal here against Croatia, and how there was just constant pressure on that goalie. I mean, this could have easily been a five or six goal game here for England.
0: Yeah.
1: I mean, he did an incredible job here talking about the Croatian goalie, but yeah, I mean, personally, man, I mean, I'd say England was probably one of the most impressive offensive teams that I've seen or watched yet this tournament. I mean, I'd put England up there. I'd put Norway up there as well. You could even throw Argentina and Messi up there because we still haven't seen anything else really outside of Messi with Argentina. And there's still plenty of other stars on there on that team.
0: Yeah, right now the storyline's heading into the second stage of games. I would say I want to see Germany get tested just because we haven't seen anything.
1: And Germany throw them in.
0: Yeah,
1: there.
0: I want to see Spain see if they can bounce back. You know, that's the other thing because that's a big shock what happened to them.
1: Yeah.
0: Portugal, I want to see if they can actually put together a solid game plan. If they go out there and play that way against Colombia, they're going to lose.
1: Yeah.
0: But England did have 22 shots at the net yesterday. Only officially 11 were on goal, though. So still, that's a stressful day for a keeper.
1: Very. Very.
0: You know, and
1: he was frustrated too, you could tell.
0: I mean, I would be too.
1: Oh, absolutely.
0: I was someone who had a very weak defense when I played, and yeah, I do not like being under the stress of many shots. And I typically would have way more than 22 shots coming my way. It was never fun.
1: Oh,
0: yeah.
1: Boy.
0: Yeah. Never fun.
1: They had you moving.
0: Oh, it was hell. It was hell. Yeah.
1: Some keepers don't have to break a sweat by the
0: end
1: of the game.
0: No, they don't.
1: You sound like you were one of those who did.
0: No, that's the thing. It's like, I always remember like we'd play like Niceville, and Niceville was like the number two team in the state.
1: Of course they are.
0: And I remember the first time I ever had like a varsity start was in my sophomore year. It was against Niceville.
1: Yeah.
0: Just absolutely the worst odds I could ever hope for. And I had like 20 plus saves in this game, which these are like official saves. And so this doesn't count. I probably had 35 shots taken on me in this game, which is like an absurd amount.
1: 35.
0: And I'm seeing balls hit harder than I've ever seen happen to me. Like, so you know how we had to take a week off because of my nose surgery, right?
1: Yep.
0: I had a broken nose from that game that caused my deviated septum, to which I had surgery over.
1: Goodness.
0: That's where that came from, was my first ever varsity starting at Niceville. Because that's how hard they're kicking the ball.
1: It's a full circle moment right there.
0: Yeah, that's how hard they kick the ball. And I remember sitting there in the middle of the game at halftime, I'm like, I don't think we've even gotten to that guy's box down there. We didn't. Like, we quite literally were playing with, like, six defenders back. Because, I mean, Niceville is, like, full of kids who are going to play D1 college. And we're just guys. Like, the reason why I played soccer is so I didn't have to do winter conditioning for baseball. You know, that's what, because that's what the rules were. It's like, either you go play a winter sport or you have to do conditioning for baseball. And I was like,
1: Run hills,
0: you know, do track sprints. We did a boatload of things. But I was like, oh, well. And that's the thing. Is I did it my freshman year. I did go do the winter conditioning. Hated it. Mm. And so I was like, okay, sophomore year, I'm going to go. I hadn't played soccer in 5 years. I'm like, I'm just going to try out for the soccer team. Accidentally made varsity. And it was let's just say it was a long year. Most injuries I've ever had in my life, by the way.
1: Jeez, really? As a goalie?
0: Yeah, dude. I had in my first year of soccer at the high school level, I had my deviated septum.
1: Okay.
0: I fractured my pelvic bone and fractured my ankle all in 1 year, which ended up ultimately like really hurting me for baseball, actually, in the long run. Because
1: I can imagine.
0: Yeah.
1: How do you do that? Do people kick you? Or
0: so the deviated septum is where I was trying to dive back onto a second ball, which is like, you know, you knock the ball down, it deflects off you. A second ball is like they can try and get to it to take a shot, or you have to get on top of it. I was doing the dive back onto it. For like 2 feet out, like from me to you, full-blown kick straight back to the face. Ooh, took it off the nose.
1: I know that hurt.
0: Yeah. I mean, it was like I saw stars. Like, looking, that was right at halftime. But the pelvic bone is because I didn't know how to kick. I mean, that's the thing. I was a great keeper, but I could not kick. Could not kick to save my life.
1: Yeah.
0: And so I like basically like fractured my pelvic bone not knowing how to kick. And then my ankle... My mom actually took a picture of it like mid-break. We're playing at Pace High School, and their field is horrible. And I went up for a jump ball, came down into like a divot in the grass, and just snapped it. Like, yeah. So, yeah, that was all in my sophomore year. All in my sophomore year. I was like, I can't keep playing the sport.
1: It's a forgettable year.
0: Oh yeah.
1: Well, I mean, yeah. What's the conditioning like for these, you know, goalies? I don't know how much it translates from, you know, all three levels, but like, what's conditioning like for a goalie?
0: Conditioning for a goalie is, it's really working just a lot on your quickness, which luckily
1: twitch movements.
0: Yeah, it's reaction time. Like basically a lot of the work. What I love to do the most to get better was, I'd stand backwards in the goal. My coach or whoever was kicking me the ball would yell, go. I'd turn around, there'd be a ball already in the air coming at me. And you have to react to it. That's where you kind of work in. You know, it's not really working. It's not a lot about endurance. It's more about reaction time, mm-hmm. positioning, just knowing where to be when the ball is in a certain part of the field. But
1: you know those like tests people do, challenges, whatever, of where it's like there's all these like sticks attached to a bar, mm-hmm. and all of them like random ones fall at random times, and you just gotta like react and catch them midair. Well, I feel like something like that would help you, or any goalie out there.
0: It would. I mean,
1: just, like reaction time stuff to work on that.
0: It's all about reaction time. I remember I only had one penalty kick ever in my life, and it was that game against Niceville. Trust me, that game against Niceville, I learned. It was my first ever varsity start. Everything. That game against Niceville, I actually learned so much about how real deal soccer is played.
1: Yeah.
0: Like, I saw a knuckleball for the first time.
1: Oh, yeah.
0: And I'm telling you, this ball is coming straight. Like, I have like a foot between me and the near post. And this ball is coming straight to my hands. And I saw it just like fall off the table straight under my hands, like right into the goal. And that kid wanted to play like D1. He had a hat trick on me. I was just like, dude, I saw like just so many. It was the only experience I ever did really see of like what's going on out here in the World Cup of like how these balls actually are being kicked and how they move and how they have such high power. Yeah, it's hard to understand that. There's such a big separation of like what's going on in American soccer growing up compared to like internationally.
1: Yeah.
0: It's just a huge difference.
1: Yeah. I don't know, man. I played soccer my freshman year of high school. I miss it a little bit. This World Cup stuff makes me miss it. Like, dang, I remember being a midfielder out there.
0: I loved being a keeper. Like, I did it. Like, that's the only position I ever did play. Like, even like when I was a kid, like from like, you know, till I was like 13, and then till I played again in high school. I love being a keeper, but I didn't love being a keeper in high school because we had a very horrible defense, and life was not fun.
1: Yep.
0: life was really not fun. But it was cool whenever we'd play a team that was equally as bad as us, which typically was like a Pace or a Tate. That'd be pretty bad. Because then, like, the game felt pretty equal. I wouldn't be getting hounded in the net all game, you know. So that was always fun. But, yeah, whenever we'd face, like, any team of quality, like Booker T or Niceville, yeah, that's where I'm sitting there like, ooh, no.
1: Yeah. So we say all this to say the Croatian goalie, he got peppered last night.
0: Dude, England. Yeah, he got beat up.
1: He got peppered.
0: He got beat up last night.
1: It's an understatement. But, and, you know, they inevitably fell short. 4-2, Harry Kane, 2 goals. So he was... You know, probably the biggest star who had the biggest performance yesterday, for sure.
0: Harry Kane looked great. Yeah.
1: Absolutely. All right, it's 8 a.m. We got to hit a break. When we come back for hour two, you know, we'll talk a little more World Cup. Obviously, we're looking ahead, as you said, Justin, to the States side of things. A lot of talk about Christian Pulisic. Will he be playing in this game? All signs point to yes, he will be. But that's a big question mark right now here for tomorrow's game against Australia. A lot of other World Cup action coming down today and here through the weekend as well. So we'll get into that. Some NBA news coming around with Trae Young and the Wizards as he opts out of his player deal or player option for next year. So we'll talk about that and much more. What else is happening here in the world of sports? Zach Schroeder with you alongside Justin Patrick for the Morning Sports Take on Fox Sports Pensacola 101.1 FM.
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13: What are you going to take it to another level for me? Come on!
1: 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Zach Schroeder with you here alongside Justin Patrick on this Thursday morning. Really rainy Thursday morning. Hopefully your morning's going well out there.
14: It's been a rainy week.
1: Really has.
14: Horrible.
1: Yeah. Don't we have like our first named storm, by the way, rolling up here? Isn't it like named Harry or something like that? Didn't you see that?
14: I haven't seen that yet.
1: Yeah, I think we have some named storm rolling up here through the area. Nothing like catastrophic, I don't think. Hopefully, I mean, you know, we have flash flood warnings and whatnot, but that's kind of just another day in the neighborhood around here in Florida.
14: Arthur?
1: Is it Arthur?
14: It's Arthur, yeah.
1: Where are Harry from? Maybe Harry Kane's what I'm thinking about. It's not Harry.
14: It's now Arthur. A low-pressure area along the Texas coast.
1: Okay.
14: Doesn't look like anything that's going to play an impact on the Pensacola area.
1: Really?
14: Yeah.
1: Okay, that's good to hear. Maybe it's more just like Louisiana and whatnot.
14: This is the first one in the Gulf, so.
1: Okay. But yeah, that's what I'm hearing, so. I don't know. I'm no weatherman, but... What's going on?
14: Weatherman.
1: Yeah, yeah. Anyway, we appreciate you stopping by, making us part of your Thursday morning here. Can't believe it's June 18th already. Can you believe it?
14: Yeah.
1: We got World Cup stuff going on. And talking a lot of World Cup. Excited for tomorrow, man. Really excited for tomorrow. USA getting back into it. You know, after last week's very, very impressive showing here for the World Cup and their debut this year. Australia next up the bat here for the USA.
14: So both teams coming off very good showings in the opening round. I think a lot of people were very shocked by Australia, the way that they were able to handle Turkey, beating them 2-0. That was a really impressive outing by them. I remember that game. Australia was like plus 500 to even win that game. So surprised a lot of people, including Vegas, that how that game turned out. Unfortunately, this game will be a 2:00 kickoff. Hate that. Do not like the idea of that.
1: You know, in real time, this happened to me yesterday. I had a buddy of mine like, hey, do you want to go to like some watch party or some bar and go watch this? And I'm like, yeah, man, let's do it. And I was like, oh, wait, it's at 2 p.m.
14: Mm-hmm.
1: That is horrible. Like, I just immediately thought it was going to be like a 5 p.m. or 7:30 game. But no, it's at 2 p.m. Really messes everything up.
14: Yeah, it
1: really does.
14: It's a horrible time. And also, mind you, imagine like you were in the actual place of the game where it's actually happening at noon and the location of where it's happening
1: in LA or Seattle. Yeah.
14: It's a 2:00 start or noon start actually at the game, which it's like we're the host country. Why are we playing a noon kickoff on a work day? You know, just shouldn't happen. Yeah.
1: Well, yeah, I don't know.
14: Tickets are as low as $2,000, by the way.
1: 2K?
14: 2K.
1: Yeah, people are still going to show up, right?
14: Oh,
1: I mean,
14: yeah.
1: It's no doubt about
14: that. People are like, take out loans for this whole entire tournament, man.
1: Well, here's also what I'm thinking, too. Maybe a reason why we're playing at noon, West Coast time, or 2 p.m. is tomorrow will be Juneteenth as well. And that is a nationally... You know, a national holiday, I guess, in a sense. Government offices are going to be shut down, mail offices and whatnot. So
14: majority of government offices are. I know courts aren't. Courts
1: aren't,
14: no.
1: Okay.
14: Yeah, I know that.
1: Most major banks will be closed, so it is a holiday
14: in
1: a sense for a lot of people.
14: It's a banking holiday. So, yeah, if you have any checks to put in there, I would do them today.
1: Yeah, keep that in mind.
14: Yeah.
1: So that my thought process goes to there as well. Mm-hmm. Maybe that's a reason they schedule this.
14: No, that's a good point.
1: 2 p.m.
14: Noon. That's a good point. Yeah.
1: Maybe I really hope it's a one-off situation because we should never be on a normal day. You know,
14: we're playing 9:00 next Thursday.
1: Yeah, you're right. You brought that up. Yeah, I don't know. I don't know who scheduled this. This is pretty bad.
14: So basically, though, this game will be for the group tomorrow. If there's an outright winner of this game tomorrow, they will win the group stage because at worst their record will be 2-1, which will be better than any other teams. As Majority of the other teams have already taken a loss here in this group. And, yeah, so an outright winner here tomorrow would pretty much secure the group. So,
1: yeah, right. I mean, I'm hoping we pull it off.
14: I hope so, too. We are the favorites to win this game. Not surprising. If that team, if we go out and play any sort of shape, fashion that we did last week against Paraguay, I see no reason why we can't do the same with Australia. This team should be able to make it, and I think they should have a good showing here tomorrow as well.
1: Yeah, I mean, that was even without like a major impact from Christian Pulisic too,
14: mm-hmm.
1: right? He didn't even make a huge impact.
14: He only had an assist to Flo for that second goal. That's all we saw from him.
1: Yeah, exactly. And I mean, that guy had what, two goals in the day?
14: He had two goals in the game. Yeah, I would like to see more from Tyler Adams, Weston McKennie. Would like to see those guys have better games. They really didn't play amazing. I think Weston was really like. Now I'll say this: Weston as a role player had a great game, but really no shots on goal. Didn't really get involved in the assist. Just wasn't really getting involved in those situations. I'm curious to see if we see Giovanni Reyna make an early appearance. Gio was the substitution late in the game against Paraguay, who had that fourth goal for us. That was the beauty. That streamer on the outside of his foot that he put into the top end. Absolutely amazing kick. He's our young stud that we have in our lineup that I'm curious to see if they want to utilize him earlier this go-round in this game. And especially if, you know, if we don't have Christian Pulisic, you have Giovanni Reyna that you could also rely on, and I think both would give you a great result either way. So I think the U.S. are fine. You know, even if Christian Pulisic isn't at full health tomorrow, they'll have Reyna to fall back on, and I think it'll be okay.
1: Yeah, for sure. But I think Christian Pulisic will be good to go.
14: That's what it seems to be. Right. I mean, this guy is the one, our wonder kid. He's our hero. He's our star. Like and it's been that way for the past two, you know, World Cup segments. That he's the guy that everyone talks about. So. Yeah, I think there's no way he's missing this game.
1: Yeah, no, not at all. But, I mean, I'm just not too familiar with what Australia will bring to the table, to be completely honest. I mean, the USA is favored. I think we're minus 180 here to win this thing. Australia is looking like plus 475.
14: Mm-hmm.
1: But from the odds I'm looking at here. But, yeah, I don't know. I don't know too much about Australia other than they had a good opening match. And I don't know. It's one of those things I'm just going to sit back and watch and enjoy, right?
14: Mm-hmm.
1: I mean, this is a very historic run here for the USA, nonetheless, or at least people are hoping it's a very historic run, and definitely a great start to what looks to be, you know, a pretty deep run here for the USA. And I don't know, just sit back and enjoy it, you know, historical.
14: Yeah, and that's the other thing. It's like we want to get to the next group because we also want to make it to the round of 16 because the round of 16 will be played on July 4th in Philadelphia. Okay. And I don't know, but I would like to see the Americans playing on July 4th.
1: Me too.
14: Wouldn't that be sick if the tournament played out that way? A lot of people have been clamoring, though, that the U.S. and England could play each other in the knockout stage. They could play each other in the knockout stage. I mean, ultimately, anybody could play each other in the knockout stage.
1: Right.
14: But it won't be on that July 4th game that people have been kind of getting hyped up about. I was like, because they are in way too many different groups to have the possibility of crossing paths.
1: Definitely.
14: Which is good. I don't want to play England on 4th of July.
1: No, me neither.
14: Because I don't want to risk that. Our 250th anniversary, we face England, the country that we took our independence from and took, you know, we achieved our freedom from, and they come out and beat us on 4th of July. No, we just couldn't have that. So
1: I think we would have a chance, but not a high chance at all.
14: England
1: would definitely be favored.
14: They'd be favored, of course. They've always been favored. We did tie them in the group stage last time in the World Cup, and that was with Harry Kane and company. But this England team looks really sound right now, and I just don't want to test it out. I mean, if we do end up facing England, I would be excited to see that match happen.
1: Of course.
14: But unfortunately, I just do not want that game anywhere near the 4th of July.
1: You're talking situational here.
14: Yeah.
1: Like, I would love to see that matchup, but situationally, July 4th, that's not the game for that day. Definitely.
14: Especially because it's our 250th anniversary.
1: Which is crazy.
14: Yeah.
1: Yeah. It's going to be a fun weekend for sure.
14: Mm.
1: But, yeah, whatever USA ends up doing, I mean, I don't know. Who would they be playing? Or who would they potentially be playing, I guess? We obviously don't know.
14: So there's, you know, by the time we get to the round of 16, there's at least probably 14 different teams who can fall in that category. Okay. It just kind of depends on how the standings fall, because this plays into third place teams, second place teams that the U.S. would be facing if they win their group. They just got to get through tomorrow. If they win tomorrow's game, the U.S. sit very pretty, and they should secure Group D to move on.
1: That's awesome.
14: Yeah,
1: yeah. I think it's definitely in the cards here for this team. I mean, this is the most talented team. You know, everyone's talking about it, and definitely probably the most talented team we've ever had in history. To be honest with you,
14: It is.
1: Yeah, absolutely. So why can't we make a really far run here?
14: Correct.
1: Which is also why I'm somewhat confident. You know, going up against England, like, I think USA fans, I think, especially me, like, just kind of as a casual with this team, we have this, you know, hope for this team, I guess. Mm-hmm. I don't know. Just, like, hopeless ambition with this team. They can make a deep run.
14: Which, and we've only seen really, like, two deep runs in history. 2002, we made it to the quarterfinals. We lost to Mexico. We beat Mexico 2-0 in the round of 16. We lost to South Korea in the quarterfinals. And I think the other one outside that, we placed third place in 1930, mm-hmm. so almost 100 years ago, that we placed third place in the tournament.
1: Yeah.
14: Yeah. But it's been forever. Yeah. We haven't gotten past the round of 16, which, unfortunately, now there's going to be an extra game in front of the round of 16, because this is the new tournament this year, right? It used to be 32 teams. Now it's 48 teams. They don't do a 16-team bracket. They do a 32-team bracket. So each teams are playing an extra game, which for the U.S., we haven't won a knockout stage game literally in forever. So, yeah, I worry about that, because whoever we do end up facing that is a second-place or a third-place team in the knockout stage from a different group is going to be much better than what we have faced in our group, and it's going to be a bigger challenge. So I'm just hoping to get to the round of 16 and hopefully win a game in the round of 16. If the U.S. got to the quarterfinals, that's a huge win. It's a huge win for us.
1: Absolutely.
14: But that's a lot easier said than done type moment for this team.
1: That'll be tomorrow. USA will kick things off here for the entire day. And 2 p.m. here for the start time, Central. And we'll have teams like Morocco back at it too. Brazil taking on Haiti. It's not, you know, Morocco-Scotland, that'll be maybe a fun game. But Brazil-Haiti will be a blowout, I imagine. Yeah.
14: Scotland and Morocco will be a great game, though.
1: Yeah, I'm excited for that one at 5 p.m. Tomorrow. That'll be good. But first, we have to get through today. You know, Czech and South Africa will kick things off at 11 a.m. We'll see. Czech is favored for this one. But, you know, it's a fairly close game as far as odds go. You know, the Vegas sees this game as a pretty competitive game.
14: Yeah, this is happening in Atlanta for this game, too.
1: Oh, nice. Okay. Yeah, no, we'll see Switzerland and Bosnia-Herzegovina going at it. We'll see Canada at 5 p.m. tonight. That game will be up in Vancouver. They're taking on Qatar, the former host here of the World Cup. And then Mexico and Korea tonight at 8 p.m. for the nightcap. A little bit better than 9 p.m. I am actually excited to see Mexico and Korea tonight, because both have very, very strong fan bases.
14: That's a good game.
1: Both have extremely strong fan bases. And I think, in my opinion, game of the day. Mexico, yeah. Korea tonight at 8.
14: Yeah, and Guadalajara, absolutely. The energy will be absurd in that stadium. Switzerland coming off an embarrassing tie with Qatar. They were minus 1,100 favorites, and they tied them.
1: Yeah.
14: Canada, they also kind of came off an embarrassing tie with Bosnia-Herzegovina. So, yeah, it's going to be they're trying to get back into the proper stage for their groups.
1: Yeah, even last night, by the way, Mexico City hosted Colombia and Uzbekistan. Did you watch any of that game last night? The opening?
14: No.
1: No, not at all. That was a fun atmosphere. Anything in Mexico is really fun, for sure.
14: I kind of was feeling wiped out after watching the Croatia-England game. I was like, I'm just going to check out. I'm just going to skip the back half of these games.
1: Yeah,
14: because I watched the entire slate on Tuesday. I literally did not miss a kick in those games.
1: Yeah.
14: And then I watched the first two games yesterday, and I'm like, all right.
1: You started to feel a little soccer.
14: I'm a little bit out of this right now. I think I'm going to take some time off. I'll probably watch Mexico-South Korea tonight. And I might keep an eye on, I'll keep an eye on the other games, but I'm not going to sit there and like be glued to them as I was with the other games from Tuesday. And then tomorrow is where I'll get back in the swing of things, because you're going to see a lot of really good games, of course, with the U.S. and Australia.
1: Can't miss USA.
14: Yeah. Scotland and Morocco will be a great game. And, I mean, you ultimately have to watch Turkey and Paraguay, because that's our other side of our group.
1: That's true, yeah. Get a feel for the competition and our immediate group. Yeah, absolutely. But I'm with you. You got to pace yourself here with this World Cup. You know, you've got a whole month of watching this stuff, and you don't want to burn yourself out too quick. But, no, I felt that. I mean, I was watching Ghana-Panama, you know, kind of the opening bit, and I was like, man, I've watched more soccer in my life than I ever had.
14: Have you seen any of the memes or videos people have made of, like, you know, if you're watching the Spanish broadcast for the World Cup, and then you turn around and, like, go to your kitchen.
1: Yes,
14: And then, like, the Spanish broadcaster just starts going crazy. Like, it's run back to your TV, and the teams are just walking out right now.
1: Just walking out, yeah.
14: I might watch the Spanish broadcast. I might sit there and watch Mexico play on the Spanish broadcast tonight.
1: Yeah.
14: You know, just for the hell of it.
1: Yeah, that'd be funny, yeah. It's also, I see a lot of videos, too. It's like, when you leave the room at the wrong time or at just the right time of the World Cup, and it's like you walk out and he pokes his head back in. Okay, nothing's going on. Then he walks out, pokes his head back in one more time, and he walks out and he's like, go!
14: Yeah.
1: It's like that's happened to me once or twice. You just walk out the room at the wrong time.
14: Mm-hmm.
1: You miss like the most key part of the game. Like that's something else about soccer is you can never really get a feel for the build up necessarily.
14: No,
1: it's just there's a lot of random moments
14: because sometimes it just happens so fast.
1: Exactly,
14: like they'll just randomly have an amazing cross that gets through to a guy who's leaking through on the outside,
1: or someone gets like a deflection really quick and
14: sends in the perfect ball, and it just boom. Because it can happen in 30 seconds. And a lot of times it'll happen in 45 minutes.
1: That's right.
14: Yeah, it just takes forever.
1: Kind of like Ghana and Panama last night.
14: I mean,
1: it literally took 96 minutes for this goal to take place. And, I mean, I had it on the TV, but I was kind of zoned out a little bit for a lot of the game. It was just constantly just back and forth up and down the field. Tons of cardio going on. Kind of like Cristiano Ronaldo yesterday, just a cardio game. But there were so many shots that were just within
14: He had the least amount of cardio in yesterday's game.
1: I guess you're right. Yeah.
14: He just stood there. Yeah.
1: He's the guy that gets on the treadmill and puts on like 1 mile an hour when you're like walk on it.
14: Well, he used to
1: just
14: like,
1: to like look performative.
14: Like,
1: yeah, he's
14: the thing is like when he played in 2008, that was the guy that people like said like he's otherworldly. Like what he did in 2008 was absurd.
1: Yeah.
14: So, yeah, everyone, I don't know. He definitely doesn't have the juice that Tom Brady did, right? You know, when you're kind of sitting there, you're watching Brady, like, you're just like, Brady could be down 14-0, and you're like, but it's Brady.
1: Mm-hmm.
14: You know, he could still do it. Like, I remember, like, watching people watch Tom Brady down, like, two scores against Philadelphia in Super Bowl 52. Like, I remember watching people say, no, it's Brady. He could still do it. He could still do it. Just because, like, the effects that come from what he's done to the team's fan bases on the field, right? I don't know. Ronaldo just doesn't have that juice in him right now.
1: Yeah.
14: But Messi does.
1: For sure.
14: You're sitting there, you're like, it's Messi. You know, you give him a ball out front of the, and, you know, from 20 yards out in front of the net, he's going to put a shot on goal. Ronaldo yesterday played selfish. And that was actually – so this was actually a point, too, that you made yesterday. Thierry Henry from the main broadcast for the World Cup, he actually gave a good breakdown on one of the clips on a goal attempt, and he said that Ronaldo played selfish. And then he kind of broke it down how he did. The ball carrier was coming through on, like, the right corner of the goal. And Ronaldo had two defenders on him. If Ronaldo makes a run away from that keeper to the far side of the goal, that pulls those defenders off the ball carrier to where he has an easier shot. Instead, Ronaldo went into the ball carrier's path, which then ends up knocking the ball away by the defenders, and they get no shot off.
1: He was extremely frustrating to watch yesterday.
14: Yeah.
1: Extremely frustrating.
14: Because, one, he's selfish. You know he's jealous because Messi had a hat trick the day before.
1: Yeah.
14: Yeah, it just...
1: Even the main broadcast was talking about that, too.
14: I know, right? Isn't it weird?
1: Yeah, it's no secret.
14: Like, well, that's the thing. Like, in soccer, there's no secret to it. When it's like other sports, like we talk about maybe I don't know. Name a rivalry in basketball between like two guys.
1: Between two guys. I don't know, Larry Bird, Magic Johnson.
14: Okay, yeah, that's a great example. Not really modern day, but still.
1: That's an old
14: That's a great example. But actually a very similar example to Messi and Ronaldo.
1: Or the Nuggets and the Timberwolves.
14: That works too. Okay. Yeah, that's a good one actually.
1: Okay.
14: But you know, they kind of sit there and they watch each other. It's like, well, now I have to go out and do that. Like that's how it is. And people used to talk about Magic and Larry that way, but Messi doesn't really give it attention. Also, Messi can't speak English, so he doesn't understand what people are saying most of the time, unless someone translates it for him.
1: Yeah.
14: But there is multiple clips of Ronaldo like talking about it, and there's really nothing on Messi. He doesn't give it much attention. But that's also kind of the reason
1: so much aura.
14: That's kind of the reason why I am a Messi fan, because
1: who's Ronaldo?
14: He doesn't give that time of day, you know. But Ronaldo, it's all he thinks about. It's all like he probably couldn't sleep the night before going into that DR Congo game.
1: Oh yeah,
14: just for the simple fact that Messi had a hat trick.
1: Yeah, because he knows all the fans are comparing the two.
14: Mm-hmm.
1: I mean, Ronaldo
14: fans were in hell yesterday.
1: Oh, big time. Yeah, and it's funny because I'm going through like all the comments, and you know, you have like your House of Highlights pages and everything, like posting like, okay, is Messi the GOAT now? And it's like, you know, it's interesting. You've got Ronaldo fans just blowing up the comment section, just like, no man, like Ronaldo, he's dominated all the leagues he's played in, and Messi outside of Barcelona and the World Cup hasn't done anything. And I don't know, it's just they're really making big arguments for this guy.
14: Mm-hmm.
1: They're just, that's like their life depends on it. It's crazy.
14: Well, that's the thing too, is like both these guys outside of the World Cup stages, they're playing in very weak soccer leagues. Like Messi's in the MLS, which is like horrible.
1: Yeah, definitely.
14: And then Ronaldo's playing in the Saudi Arabia leagues, which is also horrible soccer.
1: Yeah, the MLS leagues it's like the live tour of the PGA.
14: I wouldn't even give it that description.
1: Not even?
14: No.
1: I
14: would give it, it's like the SPHL of like soccer. Not to knock on our Ice Flyers, but we do know like that's like kind of where the bottom tier falls in hockey, you know.
1: Well, at least they can retain good players, though.
14: Amen. Yeah,
1: that fans want to go watch,
14: and we're excited about the Mobile Mystics coming back around too.
1: That's something.
14: But you know, that's like the comparison I would make. You know, it's like the, you know, in hockey you have like a bunch of different leagues: the ECHL, the AHL, the CHL, the SPHL. You have so many, right? But I would definitely say the MLS is like bottom tier when it comes to professional soccer in that right. And because I remember like the commentators were shocked because they're like, the MLS has multiple goal scorers so far in the World Cup. And I'm sitting there, I'm like, that's probably surprising. That probably doesn't happen a lot.
1: Oh, yeah. Oh,
14: now,
1: yeah.
14: Messi is one of those goal scorers. And that kind of goes to show you Messi kind of has been taken on easy mode, but still. He doesn't want to go. He can't go play in the Premier League anymore.
1: Mm-hmm.
14: He can't play in La Liga. He can't do that. He's too old. He would get run over.
1: Yeah.
14: It just can't happen anymore. He had to go play somewhere where he can still shine. And I understand that. That makes sense. Yeah.
1: Messi's still my GOAT, though.
14: Oh, absolutely.
1: Personally. I don't know. I just grew up with, like, especially the friends I grew up with and everything. I grew up with a lot of Messi influence.
14: Mm-hmm.
1: And you know, and I was a midfielder, of course. And soccer when I played as a youngin, but I don't know, man. I've always just kind of leaned towards Messi, personally.
14: Yeah.
1: I can't sit here and spit off all of his career, you know, accolades and everything, but still, he's my GOAT.
14: There's not a trophy he hasn't won in soccer.
1: That's true.
14: And I think that tells you everything you need to know. There's not a trophy he hasn't won in the game of soccer.
1: Has Ronaldo not won a trophy?
14: Correct. The World Cup.
1: Yes, the World Cup. So, I mean, that's, I don't know. That's the thing, too. It's like Ronaldo fans, they try to, like, just downplay the World Cup.
14: Which is dumb. It's soccer's biggest stage.
1: Like, didn't Messi have two goals in the final?
14: Mm-hmm.
1: So what are we talking about here?
14: Or it might have been a goal and an assist.
1: A goal and assist?
14: Yeah.
1: Regardless, that's still a major impact in the game.
14: Yeah.
1: It's not like he just sat there on the bench and got carried to a final. You know? Like, the guy made a major impact on what he did in that World Cup. But I don't know. Messi fans or Ronaldo fans are just quick to throw slander on Messi any way they can,
14: mm-hmm.
1: just to make their GOAT look even better.
14: Yeah, which Messi had 7 goals in the last World Cup.
1: Yeah.
14: And overall,
1: He's almost halfway there already.
14: Mm-hmm.
1: That's through one game.
14: He also had 7 assists with those goals.
1: Yeah.
14: So he was responsible for 14 goals.
1: You can see, yeah.
14: Yeah. Now that's how it works, right? If you assist a goal, you're a part of the goal.
1: Sure.
14: You get a point for it. You know, same with, like, that's how Nikita like Kucherov lives.
1: Yeah, of course.
14: Yeah, you know, that's how it works. But, yeah, all right. So we are heading into day one, basically, of the group stage.
1: I'm excited. Yeah, real excited. And Czech and South Africa will get things underway here at 11 a.m. today. And in my opinion, game of the day, Mexico-Korea tonight.
14: Absolutely.
1: Two very, very passionate fan bases, and you'll definitely see that, I imagine, through the broadcast tonight starting at 8. But let's go ahead and hit a break. When we come back, we have to talk some baseball. The Rays, unfortunately, swept by the L.A. Dodgers. No surprise, I guess. Kind of surprising, but not really. It is the Dodgers, unfortunately. But Wahoos, two games yesterday. We'll get an update on that. And what else is happening here in the world of sports? Some NBA news coming down. Omaha as well. We'll talk a little bit about that and much more. Stay tuned right here on the Morning Sports Take on Fox Sports Pensacola, 101.1 FM.
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0: a game. And you know what I'm talking about. Just let me know if you wanna go to that home out on the range. They got a lot of nice girls.
1: 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Also streaming on the Fox Sports Pensacola app, YouTube, and Facebook as well. Thank you so much for stopping by here on this Thursday morning and spending some time with us. As we have, you know, a lot of World Cup. We've never talked this much soccer, I don't think, in a day.
2: I think we've talked more soccer today than we've talked about soccer in the past year and a half.
1: I think you're right. But, you know, it's okay. It's the time for it, right?
2: No, it is.
1: Take full advantage of it. Because, I mean, we won't be doing this for another 4 years, so might as well take advantage of it, you know?
2: Yeah, this is, I mean, it's just...
1: Plus, it's during the summer months where there's nothing else really to interrupt it. Mm-hmm. Like, I remember in Qatar, it was like in November. There's other stuff going on.
2: Horrible idea, by the way.
1: Horrible idea.
2: Like, you are straight up competing with American football, which no one should ever try to do.
1: I would never come in here on a Monday morning and, okay, maybe I will talk about Messi's three goals, but outside of that, I'm sorry. I'm just not doing it because I'm covering football.
2: So
1: you know?
2: We never really did talk about it, but DP, you know, mentioned his question yesterday.
1: Oh, yeah.
2: How does us hosting the World Cup in America have an effect on how Americans view the game of soccer going forward? What does that do?
1: What does that do? I think it grows the American fan base, you know, step one, for sure.
2: But for me, I think when everyone sees these cultures coming over to America, like the Tartan Army of Scotland or the Netherlands sending over a double-decker bus to Dallas, Texas to go watch their team play, whenever you see these cultures come over to America and they can – bring the energy and tradition and the chants and the songs that they do
1: across the world,
2: from across the world over here, I think that it has to show you, like, hey, we don't appreciate the sports that we have over here enough.
1: That's true.
2: I mean, at least that's what I would hope that would be the reaction would be.
1: I mean, we had this conversation yesterday on the program. You know, it's just like we're getting shown up right now.
2: Mm-hmm.
1: We are truly getting shown up with our fandom, right, of our teams. And these European fans who are traveling from near and far, right? But mostly far, because they're all coming from different countries.
2: I wish we had a cool song.
1: Yeah, we just don't have anything.
2: Mm-mm.
1: You know?
2: Like, Dave Portnoy's been ranting about that like crazy, by the way.
1: Yeah.
2: He's been trying to come up with songs, which is really hard to watch, because it's like a 50-year-old man sitting there trying to create chants, and it's the most cheesy thing you ever would see.
1: You know, speaking of chants, by the way, and just tradition, Norway's is so cool.
2: The Viking rowboat?
1: I love Norway. Yeah. I saw a video, and it's like, some say they're still rowing. And it's just the whole fan base, just to the beat of the drum, the horn. It's so cool.
2: Yeah, Scotland's is really cool, too, because they have the Scotland's on fire chant, which is really fun. And
1: it also lights a little fire in me, too. Like, I want to go see these countries for what's over there, right? We're getting a sliver of what they sent to us.
2: Yeah.
1: But what's over there? Well, I want to truly experience their tradition. So I think international travel might kind of take a boost here over the next year or two with, you know, Americans wanting to, or people around the world wanting to go and experience new cultures and whatnot here with these countries.
2: Yeah, I also think that a lot of international people are getting, like, Europeans and Africans, South Americans, Asians, anyone that's coming over here is getting a better understanding of American culture.
1: That's true.
2: Because...
1: kind of like Freddie.
2: Because Freddie's a great example, right? Freddie's the best
1: European fan.
2: He's the best example. But a lot of people have had this reaction of, like, we didn't expect it to be this way. You know, they really had the image they had was probably drawn by the media of, like, what's going on, of course, with our politics and everything else going on in the world, that people probably viewed America as, like, some evil place to be.
1: Yeah.
2: When, of course, it's really not. At least when you're walking around a city, you know. And so, you know, you kind of see, like, all the reactions of these fans who are coming from Scotland, Norway, South Korea. And they have, like, this reaction of, like, wow, like, it's awesome, you know. And now our food is definitely more processed than theirs, that's for sure. And that probably.

0: You got to go there and call the International Space Station.
1: Yeah, I got a notification about that. Like, Twitter dinged my phone.
0: Mm-hmm.
1: And Freddie, yeah, just absolutely crazy. But I guess their time in Texas has come to an end. Because 9 hours ago, they posted, "Thank you, Texas. The hospitality here is something else."
0: In front of a Texas roadhouse.
1: Oh, my goodness. What have you thought of the rolls over there?
0: I probably killed him. Oh, dude. Wait, hang on.
1: Did he post about the rolls?
0: He posted about dinner at Texas Roadhouse.
1: Okay. And
0: I guess it looked like it was pretty good from what he said.
1: He said, "I think that's the perfect way to end our trip." Oh, I see them.
0: Yeah.
1: I see the rolls.
0: Yeah, they're there.
1: Yeah, those golden brown rolls, man. Yeah. Those are it right there.
0: I really wonder how they're going to get all the gifts that they have brought.
1: That's the thing. They're going to have to get it all shipped back.
0: Yeah.
1: They're going to have to.
0: I mean, their car has to be full of
1: because they can't.
0: Things.
1: Yeah. Well, they can't drive back. That's for sure.
0: Well, no. There's a giant body of water called the Atlantic that stands.
1: Yeah,
0: in
1: yeah.
0: That.
1: They can't drive, as far as I know. But yeah, they're going to have to get it shipped back. But I guess I get what you're saying. Your road trip, their car is packed out. Don't know what kind of car they're driving, but yeah,
0: I think it's just an SUV, like a Subaru.
1: I don't know. Yeah, but you know, Freddie and the German fan, he's having a trip of his life, that's for sure.
0: Yeah,
1: stopped at another Buc-ee's in Texas. Not sure where exactly in Texas.
0: That's
1: but,
0: right. Freddie's a Ronaldo fan. I forgot about that.
1: Yeah, look at his profile picture.
0: I know. I keep forgetting about that. But he was at the game yesterday to watch Portugal.
1: It's funny. He covers up his face with that profile picture of Ronaldo.
0: Yeah.
1: Yeah. Oh, look at that. He went to In-N-Out.
0: Yeah, went to In-N-Out.
1: Got the most overrated burger in America. That's awesome.
0: I guess he liked it, but...
1: Well, I think he just likes everything.
0: Yeah.
1: I feel like he's on such a high right now that anything he tries or does is going to be, like, an awesome experience.
0: Well, that's the thing, too, is, like, I remember, like, I went to Costa Rica last year, and it's like, anything I tried, I was like, yeah, this is amazing. I'm in Costa Rica. What are you talking about?
1: Yeah.
0: It's going to be amazing no matter what.
1: Exactly.
0: You know?
1: Yeah, he's in such a good mood, and he just appreciates everything that's going on. That's why he appreciates Wendy's.
0: Mm-hmm.
1: Even though, I don't know if he knows, that's one of the worst restaurants to go, or fast food joints, to go eat at.
0: I appreciate Wendy's.
1: I'm sorry, I'm not there with you, man. I'm going to have to retire.
0: I appreciate Wendy's.
1: I'm going to back out of that one.
0: It's a quick and cheap option, you know.
1: That's what you're looking for.
0: And I can respect that.
1: That's fair. But, yeah, I don't know. He's still, like, showing some love for Wendy's. And it's like, well, dang, man. I mean... Yeah, I feel like you can put dog crap in front of him right now, and he's like, "Oh man, this is incredible! This is awesome!" Like, you know what I'm saying? Like,
0: I wonder,
1: he'd appreciate anything.
0: I wonder what it would be that got him to be like, "Okay, I hate this."
1: Ooh, yeah. What did he not post about?
0: That's a good question.
1: Because it was a bad experience.
0: I would like to know too.
1: Something tells me that he's not being completely transparent with his experience. Because like we've only seen positive things about America. We're not all good. Mm-hmm. We know that. I think we can all be self-conscious enough, self-aware enough that we are not a perfect country.
0: The only negatives that he's posted was when he was at the Germany game in Houston.
1: Yep.
0: And apparently the AC was way too cold for him. And he kept saying it was way too cold. It was way too cold.
1: Too cold. Okay.
0: He's like, "I'm freezing in here." And then we didn't hear from him for like 8 hours. I was like, "Oh no, did he freeze to death?"
1: Yeah.
0: No, but his journey across America has been very entertaining to watch.
1: Absolutely.
0: He even touched Pensacola at one point.
1: That's true.
0: Didn't do anything here, but he did touch Pensacola.
1: That's true.
0: Imagine like the Blue Angels had called him and said, "Hey, come get a flight."
1: Oh my goodness.
0: Dude, that'd be insane.
1: Imagine? Yeah. That would be sick.
0: That'd be crazy.
1: Oh yeah.
0: That would be an experience that would probably make majority of Americans jealous.
1: I think we could give him the best experience so far in this country.
0: Mm.
1: More than any of the soccer games or whatever. We could, first off, put him in a penthouse at Portofino, get him on a flight in the Blue Angels, go spend some time at the beach, get him at the resort, drink, you know, all-inclusive drinks. That's the time of his life. Like, nothing's touching that.
0: Yeah.
1: The soccer games, anything. Nothing's touching that, especially with like hopping in a Blue Angel. Come on now.
0: Nothing will ever beat that high if you ever get to be in a Blue Angel. You know? Nothing would ever beat
1: that high.
0: That's
1: why, like, if I ever get the opportunity, like, I'm never saying no to that.
0: No
1: ever,
0: one is.
1: Ever.
0: Yeah, nobody's ever saying no to that.
1: As scary as it would be,
0: I don't think anyone has ever said no to that.
1: Yeah, probably not. It is nerve-wracking, though.
0: Oh, yeah, you're going to pass out.
1: Like, actually, I don't not necessarily. Sean, you know Sean with Pensacola Vibes?
0: What about him?
1: He didn't pass out.
0: Really?
1: Yeah, Sean didn't pass out.
0: Is he, like, really in shape?
1: He hopefully not listening this morning, Sean. I don't know. He's not like out of shape, but yeah, I think he's decently in shape.
0: Interesting.
1: Yeah, he's a good, yeah, he's in good shape.
0: So Davis Wood, who
1: okay,
0: he did pass out multiple times.
1: Throwing out some names
0: when he did his flight with them.
1: Okay,
0: yeah. So, which Davis, former Escambia County PIO, now he is the PIO for ECUA. Yep. But yeah.
1: But I think Sean Mullins recently flew in. He's the guy with Pensacola vibes. So
0: that's cool.
1: Yeah, he seemed to be pretty good. Pretty good. I mean, he didn't pass out or anything that I know of. So, I don't know. You don't necessarily have to pass out, but, man, it's a lot of G's. It's a lot of pressure, that's for sure.
0: Mm-hmm.
1: But I'm saying if we got Freddie down here, we could give him an experience of a lifetime.
0: Absolutely.
1: That's more memorable than anything else this country, dare I say, has to offer.
0: We couldn't. We don't have the ties to do that. But
1: well,
0: somebody else that we know might have the ties.
1: I'm saying Pensacola could.
0: Pensacola for sure, yeah.
1: Speaking of Pensacola terms here.
0: Yeah.
1: But, I don't know. We could connect the dots for him.
0: Absolutely.
1: Let's
0: agree.
1: Let's hit him up. Why don't we?
0: Mm-hmm.
1: We can make it happen. But anyway, because he's going to, I mean, he's rooting for Germany, obviously. So I don't know what's his next stop or what his next stop is. Let's see. Germany, they take on.
0: They play Saturday.
1: Cota.
0: Ivory Coast. It's Ivory Coast.
1: Ivory Coast.
0: Yeah.
1: Thank you.
0: Where do you look for games, by the way? Because you.
1: The score.
0: Okay.
1: The score's my thing. They're going to Toronto.
0: ESPN puts all the teams in English for me. So,
1: well, I do have that tab pulled up on my computer, but I just wasn't looking at that. So, yeah, I see it now. Germany, Ivory Coast, Ecuador, Curacao. Such a weak group, by the way. But anyway, Germany, they'll take on Ivory Coast Saturday, and that game will be up in Toronto. So maybe he's on his way up to Canada?
0: Dang, that's a hike.
1: That is a hike from Texas to Canada.
0: There's no way he's going to that.
1: No way he's driving to that. Yeah, I doubt it.
0: That'd be a hike.
1: It would be. But, yeah, anyway, came into this break thinking we were talking baseball, but nope, guess not.
0: Yeah, but I am curious to see how the American culture kind of, like, bounces towards, you know, post-FIFA World Cup. How do they respond to soccer after this? So
1: I think we'll at least gain a better appreciation for our soccer team, personally.
0: Yeah, but, I mean, unfortunately, we just have the MLS.
1: Right.
0: Which isn't good. But we have Messi.
1: Even though Messi's over here.
0: Yeah, but that's it. It's like we have, I don't even know what comparison you could make to that, but like you have like the peak and then like the bottom. It's just like there's just like this one really high note and everything else is very low.
1: Yeah, that's true. Yeah. All right, how about we talk some baseball this morning?
0: Yeah, we need to
1: do that. Let's do it. Let's get our updates in. The Rays, they fell short here to the Dodgers yesterday. 5-4 was the final. The Rays, they drop every game of the series. They get swept, and they lose each game by a run.
0: Man.
1: How do you take that, Justin? I mean, you play competitively against the best team, I'd say, here in the MLB. Definitely top three, top two. And you compete with them, but you just can't cross the finish line.
0: Yeah.
1: You gain leads against this team. But they always find a way to come back and beat you by a run.
0: Absolutely.
1: Because they had leads in two of these games, but the Dodgers came back.
0: Yeah, no, they did. And unfortunately for the Rays, it's just, I mean, the pitching's been there. They've done well. They have been great pitching-wise. But unfortunately, they just didn't have what they needed in yesterday's game, which you hate to see that because this team really has been playing out of their mind recently. They've been a great team, and they just did not have it yesterday.
1: Yeah, they saw Shohei Ohtani on the mound yesterday.
0: Yeah, they did. Absolutely. That's exactly what they saw on the mound yesterday.
1: Yeah, they saw him all right. Six innings pitched, 5 Ks for Shohei yesterday. Not a crazy stat line necessarily.
0: He wasn't like super dominant, but he's excuse me for the premature fire there. But he's basically done something that no one else has done, and that's just keeps pitching outing after outing there without allowing a run.
1: Sure.
0: He's been amazing in that, right? The Pirates got to him last week, but before that, he was on a crazy tear, and he picked up right back where he left off after the bump. So,
1: yeah
0: he's just pitched amazing. He's definitely not striking out a bunch of guys like Jacob Mizorowski, but overall, he is still dominating on the mound.
1: Yeah, for the race side of things, I mean, we were all over the place with our bullpen. I mean, Shane McClanahan, he pitched only 3.2 innings, a little over three innings, and then we had a bunch of other guys coming in, like Clevinger and Sulcer. We were all over the place as far as the bullpen goes. But the Rays, they do drop their game yesterday, 4-5 here against the Dodgers. Chris Adams, Rays broadcaster, has more.
2: The Rays were trying to salvage a W out at Dodger Stadium on Wednesday afternoon, and they were ahead 3-2 in the fifth when Richie Palacios added to Tampa Bay's advantage.
3: As the pitch is grounded into right field, a base hit for Richie Palacios. RBI single for Richie Palacios.
2: But the Dodgers would pull a run back at the bottom of the fifth, and then it was Freddie Freeman down 4-3.
3: Freeman drives it in the air towards center. Struck well. Mullins back to the wall. Leaps. And did he catch it? No, it's gone.
2: The Rays would go on to a 5-4 defeat as the Dodgers finished the three-game sweep, winning all three games by a single run. The Rays are off Thursday, but they're back at home Friday against the Washington Nationals. First pitch slated for 7:10 p.m. And with your Rays report, I'm Chris Adams Hall.
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1: Thank you, Chris. Yeah, that's a bummer when you drop all three games by just a margin of three runs. That sucks. No other way to put that. Mm-hmm. But I know Chris, he hopes he was in New York today. Longtime Knicks fan. Got to see one of the games, actually.
0: Mm-hmm.
1: Was it Eastern Conference Finals, right? Didn't go to a finals game.
0: You didn't go to a finals game, went to an Eastern Conference Finals.
1: Yeah,
0: he went to like game two.
1: That's right, yeah, when they were up playing the Yankees.
0: Mm-hmm.
1: That's pretty cool. That's pretty cool to go see. But I don't know. Can't do it, though, because the Rays actually technically could, because the Rays don't play today. But tomorrow, the Rays are back in action against the Nationals. So I don't know. Chris, you got a day off today.
0: How far is the drive from Washington to New York? Oh, wait, no, they're in Tampa. Never mind. Sorry.
1: Yeah.
0: I thought they were on the road.
1: A long time.
0: Yeah.
1: Days.
0: That'd be days, yeah.
1: So, if that answers your question, yeah. But the Rays, they're back at home here, taking on taking on the Nationals for a three-game series here this week, over the weekend. And, yeah, the Rays, I mean, obviously, desperately need a bounce-back series here. After they drop three games straight here to the Dodgers, a few wins here would be really nice.
0: Which you kind of prepared for, like...
1: That's true.
0: Unknowingly, but... kind of also knowingly that you were going to get banged up by that Dodgers series,
1: yeah.
0: And their record was in a great standing. They were 14 games above 500. So
1: it's a series where you hope for the best, expect the worst, right?
0: Yeah,
1: it's kind of like one of those series, and you know, unfortunately, the worst is what you got. So
0: yeah.
1: you can't really be too disappointed because they are one of the best teams, in the MLB, if not the best. And well, you lost by a run each game. That's got to be somewhat comforting to Rays fans, right? I mean, yeah, you lost, but you didn't get, like, blown out. You were hanging every single game.
0: Speaking of teams that might be going to New York, the Reds are in New York for their series against the Yankees. Which,
1: wow.
0: Tommy Thrall, maybe he's getting the chance to experience the craziness of former Pensacola Blue Wahoo broadcaster, for those that don't know.
1: Yes.
0: Maybe he's getting to experience the craziness of the New York City parade for the Knicks.
1: And a little rivalry action going on, too.
0: Mm-hmm.
1: I mean, we've got all kinds of stuff happening in New York. So, insane, to say the least. But, yeah, that's the Rays. As far as the Wahoos go here locally, the Wahoos, their game one got postponed on Tuesday due to rain. We had a large band of rain come in, and that, you know, obviously postponed game one here against the Birmingham Barons. But game two, we made up for it. A doubleheader last night. Game one, we took. We were wearing our alternate poke-to-poke jerseys, and we got the dub here on Winging Wednesday, 6-4. And then, shortly the game after seven innings of the first game, we took a loss, 3-6 here in game two. So split a pair of games here for Wednesday, and we'll be back at it tonight at 6:05 here against Birmingham. But as far as yesterday goes and the doubleheader, Eric Bramer, what happened yesterday here at Blue Wahoo Stadium?
5: Hey everybody, this is Pensacola Blue Wahoos broadcaster Eric Bramer with your Wahoos update. The Blue Wahoos had a golden opportunity to sweep a doubleheader from the Birmingham Barons last night, and in doing so, pull into first place for the first time all season. They won game one by a score of 6-4 thanks to three home runs from Iva Arquette, Dylan Lewis, and Christian Hernandez, and they led 3-1 going to the seventh and final frame of the nightcap, with a chance to pull into first place. Unfortunately, the Barons scored five late runs. They beat the Blue Wahoos 6-3, and the Wahoos' quest for first place will have to move on to another day. The Wahoos did gain ground on first place Biloxi. The Shuckers lost their game, and the Wahoos are now just a half game back with four to play in the tightly condensed South Division race. The Blue Wahoos hope to maybe get into first place tonight. They've got Eliezer Dishme on the mound, and it's a mullet Thursday at Blue Wahoo Stadium. We hope to play through the weather and play another Wahoos win. We hope you can join us either in person or on the Blue Wahoos Baseball Network. This has been Eric Bramer with your Wahoos Update.
1: Your Wahoos Update brought to you by Juan's Flying Burrito. Go by and check them out here this week while the Wahoos are going on here this week, taking on Birmingham Barons. And best of luck as they try again here tonight for Game 3 at 6.05 p.m. for the first pitch there. Mullet Thursday, if they can get it off, of course, because weather not looking to be the greatest here today. But, you know, nonetheless, you know, we'll try to get it off here this afternoon here for Mullet Thursday. So best of luck to the Wahoos. When it comes to Omaha, though, that wasn't the only baseball happening yesterday. College baseball, we're near the end of the season, and we're seeing some of the final few games take place. A few more happened yesterday. Oklahoma with a shocker over Georgia, 11-4, and UNC handling business over West Virginia, 12-7. So the dream run here for West Virginia does come to an end.
0: Yeah, West Virginia, their tournament comes to an end. Boo-hoo, go back home to Morgantown.
1: But big West Virginia guy.
0: Right? Yeah, UNC, they get the win there over the Mountaineers. And, yeah, they have – well, both UNC and Oklahoma, they are undefeated so far in this tournament. They'll move on to Saturday in the championship final. We'll get no games for the next 2 days. So that is unfortunate. But we get to see these two teams be really play it like it's a full series. They're going to be using their go-to guys. They're going to have their aces, their day two, their day three guys ready to fire away in this series because no one has used an extra game of pitching. So both teams are in great positions right now heading into this series.
1: Yeah, and then we'll see the next games taking place this weekend, Saturday.
0: Saturday.
1: Yeah, but this is it. And these are not the two teams that I definitely expected to see here in the
0: final.
1: Yeah,
0: whose bracket had these two? That's what I want to know.
1: Oklahoma and UNC. Who had it? But who would have thought Oklahoma would have been the representative out of the SEC? Shocker to me, personally.
0: Mind you, the 11th ranked team in the standings of the SEC at the end of the year.
1: So nuts.
0: They were not even in the top 10 of the SEC in standings. They were the number 11 seed heading into the SEC tournament. And that, once again, just goes to show you how deep the SEC does run year in, year again.
1: Yeah, I mean, I guess it's, that speaks to the beauty of college baseball, I guess. Mm. You just never know what to expect on a season-to-season basis, let alone a night-to-night basis. And so congrats to Oklahoma. You know, they've had extreme dominance in softball over these past few years, and look at baseball go now, here finding themselves in the final. But a few other news, bit of other news as well, coming out of the NBA quickly. Washington Wizards star Trae Young does plan to decline his 49 million dollar player option for the 2026-27 season and will become a free agent come Monday. This upcoming Monday, Trae Young will be a free agent. Washington still remains to be the front runner here for Trae Young, but you can't expect multiple teams to have interest. So it's definitely not guaranteed that Trae Young will return to the Washington Wizards, who traded for, you know, Young earlier this season. But I imagine the Wizards will retain him, mm-hmm. to be honest. I mean, you know, Trae Young played 5 games here with this team this year. He really dealing with injury. And prior to the season, he was looking at a potentially 4-year, $229 million max extension, which would have been, you know, the top player or top paid player, I guess, here for the Atlanta Hawks. But obviously, they sent him off. So we'll see what his value is kind of looking like here for teams. I imagine it's still going to be a pretty high number here for Trae Young. But if I'm Trae, I say return back to Washington. You've got a good thing brewing over there. You've got Anthony Davis to work with. He's another kind of veteran you can work with, and as the 1 and 5 options. Then you have a bunch of young players in between that you can really kind of grow and build off of, like Alex Sarr, Keyshawn George, Trey Johnson, Bub Carrington, and then, you know, you'll see who you never know who you'll pick in the first, for the first pick of this year's draft come next Tuesday. So a lot to build off of over there in Washington. That's some NBA news. Quickly, today we've got World Cup action going on, continuing the second round, I guess you can call it here, of the group play. Czech and South Africa at 11 a.m. will get things underway. Then we have Switzerland, Bosnia-Herzegovina, Canada, Qatar, and the one I'm looking forward to the most, Mexico and Korea.
0: Mm-hmm.
1: What about you?
0: Good games. Mexico-South Korea is going to be the best game of the day.
1: Yeah.
0: Expect some ties in those first threes. I would expect at least two of those games to have some ties. So.
1: Oh, yeah. Oh, yeah, for sure. So go enjoy your Thursday. And from Zach Schroeder and Justin Patrick, we'll see you tomorrow for Friday to wrap up the week right here on the Morning Sports Take on Fox Sports Pensacola 101.1 FM.
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1: Hosted by Dan Patrick and joined by the four Danettes.
2: You know, the United States, it feels like collectively we fall in love with the World Cup every 4 years. You know, when you think of these other countries, this is their football. This is their NFL. But we love our stars. We fell in love, or a lot of people fell in love collectively with the WNBA, with Caitlin Clark. Lance Armstrong with the Tour de France. Larry Bird, Magic Johnson with the NBA. Great players do more than win games. They actually create fans.
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2: Made it to a Thursday. It's hour one. Come on in. We're fully assembled. Fritzy's here. Dylan in the back row up front. You got Marvin, Paulie, yours truly. And, of course, the backroom guys. We're down a pair of backroom guys, Anthony and Rob, diehard Knicks fans. I gave them the day off to go into the parade. The parade scheduled to start in an hour from now, and from what we've been told, it's a mess. It's chaos. But it might be organized chaos right now. Weather, a little overcast, but expected to get a little bit warmer. But we'll check in with those two goofballs. I jokingly said yesterday, because somebody said, hey, do you think that the Knicks fans can go to the parade? I said, yeah, if they take off their shirts and one puts N on his chest and one paints Y on his chest, and they hold hands walking through the parade. And they go, okay. And I went, all right. So I sent them on their way. They went really early this morning, but police are, they're calling it holding pens. I don't like that. That sounds soccer-like. Holding pens during the parade route there. They're expecting over 4 million. I think it'll be more than that. The Cubs, I think, are on record as having 5 million when they won the World Series. But this one feels to be bigger. Yes, Paul?
3: We've been tracking this a little bit here on our side, and both the New York City and the police department in New York City. The parade route is in southern Manhattan. It's the old traditional parade route. And a lot of alerts that the pens are full, the areas are full for viewing, and the trains aren't stopping in the area anymore.
2: It's going to be a mess. 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All right, 877-3DP-SHOW, email address, dp@danpatrick.com. 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Good morning if you're watching on Peacock. That's our streaming partner. Download the app if you haven't done so. And we say good morning to our radio affiliates around the country. Play of the day, poll question, stat of the day. All of that forthcoming. We have a weather delay at the U.S. Open on Long Island, Shinnecock Hills. There's fog. Dan Hicks from NBC Sports, who will be the lead play-by-play guy for this coverage on NBC, he will join us coming up in about 20 minutes from now. And I'm not sure if it's more about the course or the conditions. This will be a very, very, very tough test. If you are under par, I think you're holding the trophy at the end of the week. So we'll have that for you coming up here. Let's pull question for the first hour of the program, Dylan.
4: Well, Dan, Todd sent a couple.
2: Okay.
4: For starters, do you wish you were at the Knicks parade today, yes or no?
2: No.
4: I thought you might say that.
2: No. No. Not at all. Now, I'm not a diehard Knicks fan. Even going for the event, I still wouldn't want to go to that.
4: It does have a Times Square at New Year's Eve feel, which has never really appealed to me.
2: Nope. And, you know, and I have an apartment in New York. I'm in there a lot. I love the city. But there are certain times when you leave the city, when you know better to leave the city. And this is one of those times where you're like, nah, I'll watch it on TV. I'll watch the highlights. But I think claustrophobia might be the word that would come into play for me. What else do you have?
4: Does this Knicks team win another title? Yes or no? It seems like they're going to run it back with the same starting five.
2: You know me. I love the Knicks and Jalen Brunson. So, yes, of course, they're going to win another title there.
4: A repeat?
2: No. It's really difficult. That's why we've had eight different champions. I felt bad for our guy, Vincent Goodwill, the mothership, where he talked about, and he was using, He used the word hyperbole. He said, oh, it's kind of a participation trophy that the Knicks won because everybody's winning it. That's not a good comment. Maybe you have parity, but that doesn't diminish what the Knicks did or OKC did or Denver did. You can't do that. Now, we've tried to diminish what the Lakers did in the bubble, which I think was even harder to do because they had home court advantage. Everybody had the same advantage or disadvantage in the bubble. But, you know, what the Knicks did, that's a championship, not a participation trophy. All right, what else do you have?
4: We got some soccer, some football, if you want, Dan.
2: Yeah, I watched a little bit of it yesterday. I wanted to see if Ronaldo would step up into the category with the other, you know, big-name players. He did not. Would they end up with a tie?
4: They tied Congo 1-1.
2: Yeah. Big day for Congo. You know what's happening? If you look at the World Cup, it's now 48 countries. It was 32. So it's sort of taken on the model of March Madness or maybe college football where, hey, more storylines, more money, more countries involved. And what you're getting is Cape Verde. Like nobody had heard of Cape Verde or Cape Verde. But what a great story. That's when you have a 16 beating a 1 where you go, where is that place? You know, Ghana, surprising. Like, that's what's fun about the Congo. That's what's fun about this is you're getting these teams, these storylines that you wouldn't normally have if you had 32 countries. Now with 48, now you got a chance to at least go toe-to-toe with somebody. And that's what these small countries, that's what these small college teams want. Give us a chance. So when Boise State or Arizona State, they get in, SMU gets into the college football playoffs. That's all they want. Just give us a chance. And then you get these teams, these countries that go, we're Spain. Who are you? We're Portugal. Who are you? They're already thinking about their next match. Meanwhile, for these countries, it's the most important day of their lives. And that's the fun part of it. You are getting upsets. Even if you get a draw, for these countries, it's the biggest win that they'll have in their country, in their history. Yeah, Paulie.
3: Did you just comp Ghana and Arizona State? That's nice. It's early. I'm going to give you a bloop.
2: I think I'd have to do Boise State there, maybe.
3: Fantastic.
2: Arizona State should be better.
3: They made the playoffs.
2: Yeah, they did. All right. my guy, Harry Kane, had another. He had a brace. Is that what they call it, Paulie?
3: Nice.
2: When you have two goals?
3: Nice.
2: He had a brace. Austria, Colombia, England, Ghana, all pick up victories there. Good stuff. Fun. You know, you can always find a game. Yes, Todd?
5: 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What is he doing out there?
2: 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Yes, Paul?
3: Dan, the origin of brace is Old England and France. It's with hunting trips. If you killed two of an animal, for some reason, they called that a brace when you came home, and it morphed into sports. Back to you.
2: But scoring three goals is still a hat trick.
3: Right, and I don't know if killing three pheasants back in the 1900s was a hat trick or not. Checking.
2: Here's a stat for you to keep in mind with the U.S. Open. There have been more people to walk on the moon than to finish under par in all of the U.S. Opens that have been held at Shinnecock Hills. There have been 654 players who participated in the U.S. Open. Only three of them have finished under par.
3: That brings up today's...
2: Stat of the day, brought to you by Panini America. Yes, Paul?
3: That brings up today's poll question. Would you rather walk on the moon or go under at the U.S. Open?
2: I think I'd rather go under par at the U.S. Open at Shinnecock, yes. When you think about it, 12 people have walked on the moon. Only three players have shot under par. I think you had two of those guys in one tournament. I think Phil Mickelson finished under par So wait a minute. So this is Retief Goosen. Did Brooks Koepka finish under par, Dylan?
4: He was one over.
2: One over par. Okay.
4: Goosen was, I think, has the best.
2: He was four under?
4: Four under.
2: Okay.
4: Which is crazy.
2: Tommy Fleetwood, did he finish under par to Brooks Koepka? Or no, because Koepka was over par. Who were the three guys? So it's Retief Goosen.
4: It was Goosen. I was looking at this yesterday, actually.
2: Okay.
4: Checking.
2: Okay.
4: Checking.
2: Check with Ray in the back. Yeah, Paulie.
3: I had the list of people who've walked on the moon to Phil. If you did it.
4: Buzz Aldrin.
3: Yeah. James Irwin.
2: By the way, remember when Phil Mickelson lost his mind? When he had a putt and then it kept rolling and then he just putted it and it hadn't stopped yet? One was Raymond Floyd. I was there in 1986. What am I talking about? I actually was little pimply-faced kid for a Cub reporter there for CNN out there on the island. When I was at CNN, I covered two U.S. Opens. One was at Shinnecock, and the other one was Fuzzy Zeller and Greg Norman at Wingfoot. Famously, Fuzzy waving the white flag, he thought he had lost. And then they had to have an 18-hole playoff on Monday. Yes, Todd?
5: If you weren't married and you're in the prime of your dating days, what would be more impressive to the lady saying that to you, assuming you can prove it somehow, that you walked on the moon and you were under par at the U.S. Open? How would that change if it was in your earlier days?
2: I was just joking. I'd rather be walking on the moon.
5: You would?
2: Yeah, I don't think there's a woman.
5: I thought you
2: woman...
5: were serious.
2: No, Todd. That's the actor in me.
5: That was impressive.
2: Yeah, that's what I do. I'm an actor. Walking on the moon. Because you'd have to have somebody understand, you were under par at Shinnecock? Like, I don't know who's going to be that excited. Nelly Korda might go, wow, I'm impressed. Well, I also walked on the moon. So what? So have 12 other guys. Yes, Dylan.
4: If you ask Bryson DeChambeau if there's been more people to shoot under par at Shinnecock, it's an obvious yes because no one's walked on the moon.
2: Okay. All right. Let's see what you did
5: going
2: with
5: political.
2: That. All right. Yeah. Going early. Paul.
3: Those Apollo astronauts, they slayed in the 60s.
2: They did.
3: Slayed.
2: Astronauts were heartthrobs, man.
3: One seeds.
2: They came back. They were boy band hot. Everybody wanted to date an astronaut or marry an astronaut. Yes, Dylan.
4: Didn't Buzz Aldrin punch some guy in the face a couple years ago?
2: Yes, he did.
4: What was that for? Or
2: the
4: why?
2: Guy didn't believe that he had walked on the moon.
4: It was Bryson.
2: No, it was not. But yeah, Buzz punched him right in the face. Yeah. And that was only a couple of years ago. Yes, Todd.
5: Imagine looking up at the moonlight with your friend and you can actually say I was up there, that I was actually on that thing up there. Wouldn't that be pretty romantic and amazing?
2: I have no idea.
5: What do you mean you have no idea? If you're laying in the grass with some young lady and you point up to the moon and say, I was on the moon, as opposed to just saying, I was on the moon once.
2: How did we get here? Now I've got you trying to make out with somebody in the grass. And why are you in the grass?
5: Well, you're in some flatbed, whatever you think is a romantic place or a moonlight.
6: It's in a flatbed.
2: Oh, yeah, nothing as romantic as a flatbed.
5: Dinner by moonlight, anything where you can just look up at the stars and moon and point that out. That's amazing.
2: I don't know if I'm going to guess that might help you.
5: As opposed to taking her to Shinnecock Hills and say, "See this? This is what I scored here."
2: No, that's you thought I was being serious.
5: I totally did. I thought Paul did too. Maybe he was playing along with you.
2: No. Yes, Paul.
3: Show her the paycheck you got for finishing under at the U.S. Open.
2: Mm-hmm.
3: There you go.
2: Yeah. Okay. All right. We'll settle on a poll question here.
3: Send the Emmy over.
2: Yeah, we're off to a rough start here. It feels like I'm playing Shinnecock right now. This is tough. I'm over par right now. But I'm going to rally. Dan Hicks is going to make me look and sound better. 877-3DP-SHOW. 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Twitter handle at DP Show. By the way, when Cristiano Ronaldo was walking off the pitch, the fans were chanting, Messi, Messi, Messi. Taking a shot. Ronaldo is he disappeared, took the money, went to Saudi Arabia, now coming back, and this is where he's going to remind us at 41, hey, I'm just as good as any of these other players. Just didn't go as scripted. And I think one analyst called him out for being selfish, because this is where you want to score a goal. I think Thierry Henry called him out because there was a moment where he could have sacrificed and deferred to his teammate, and he did not. Yes, Dylan.
4: While we're rolling, Dan, I have a poll question idea.
2: Why don't you wait?
4: Okay, we'll save it.
2: Yeah, we'll save it. We'll save it. All right, back after this, Dan Patrick Show. Cup is taking over the U.S. Only DraftKings has you fully covered. 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Dylan yesterday was like, what about shutouts? What about draws? I go, I don't know. I can't help you.
4: I could have used it because I did bet on all the draws yesterday.
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0: We'll talk to Dan Hicks, NBC lead golf play-by-play announcer. He'll join us coming up. And play is underway. I think they had about an hour and a half delay due to fog there. You know, it's conditions and the course, and you combine those two, and that's why they've had, what, three players and all of the golfers who have played this course during the U.S. Open that have broken par. Yes, Paulie.
1: I got a question for a casual golf person like myself and those listening. What makes a course impossible like this? What is the general setup that makes it so tough?
0: The wind, that you could get it up to 25 to 30 miles an hour. And then is that going to dry out the greens? And if it dries out the greens, can, you know, these shots hold the green? But, you know, where you put the, you'll have to be a little more generous with some of the hole placements here. Because there are places on the green. And if you watch Golf Channel at night, like they're out there hitting shots and saying, look, if you put it here, it's going to roll off the green. And you're thinking, boy, you'd think that you'd be in great shape there. Let's bring in Dan Hicks. He's at Shinnecock here, NBC's lead golf play-by-play announcer. Let me ask the important question here, Dan. Would you rather, now 12 people have walked on the moon, and what, we have three or four people broken par at the U.S. Open at Shinnecock in history. Would you rather break par?
2: Right, yeah.
0: Would you rather break par or be like the ninth man on the moon?
2: Break par, not even a doubt. Because I would join the select few. I'd be four guys out of like 690 guys in the history of Shinnecock's U.S. Open to break par. And I think that's fewer than the guys, obviously, that have walked on the moon. So I'm good with breaking par at Shinnecock in the U.S. Open.
0: How much of this is the conditions? How much of this is the course, if you were going to try to put a percentage on this?
2: You mean the history of the toughness of Shinnecock?
0: Yeah,
2: you're saying?
0: Yeah.
2: I'd say it's a combination of everything, and that's what makes Shinnecock Shinnecock. It's probably the hardest championship course in the game to set up. In this case, the USGA's perspective of dealing with the elements. It's the weather's crazy. It sits on a sandy soil, so it dries out a lot quicker than say Pebble Beach, which obviously is a true links course. But I just think it's a combination of everything. It's the undulation of the greens, the fescue, the weather, and then the pressure of a U.S. Open. It all kind of conspires to make it just the toughest. I think it's the greatest championship test in golf, certainly here in the United States. And there's a guy named Rory McIlroy that agrees with me on that. So it has the ultimate respect of the players. Obviously, it's gotten out of control in previous U.S. Opens, and we all know about that.
0: But that's that fine line of you want this to be the toughest championship. Like you come out of this, like you're the fife and drum bugle corps. Like you just survived this. But then I don't know how many golf fans want birdies. You know, when I watch the Masters, we want birdies on the back nine. At a U.S. Open, aside from Tiger at Pebble in 2000, like for the most part, it's a slog around the course. Where do you weigh in on, hey, one under par, two over par to win it, good, or you want 15 under?
2: Yeah, I love the variety in the game, and all the majors are different, right? I think the Masters has just an incredible back nine where birdies and eagles are possible, and guys are making big moves. But I do think, and I probably get the most response of just buddies of mine who watch the game and love the game, and I think it goes pretty much around the horn for just fans in general. They love to see the guys struggle because that's who they can relate to, right? I mean, they can relate to, you know, a bogey's a good score on this particular position on this hole. So I think it's the variety in golf and the U.S. Open. And again, the USGA has this new kind of mantra, you know, we're not worried about a score. And that's been kind of what they've been preaching this week. But inevitably, the golf courses that they choose and the way they set it up make par a very good score.
0: Talking to Dan Hicks. Coverage begins today on Peacock, NBC Sports Network from 5 until 8 p.m. With the weather delay, how many golfers do you think are going to have to finish their first rounds tomorrow?
2: Well, we're working on a two-hour. It's a two-hour delay right now, so no way, obviously, is the first round going to be finished. So there's going to be quite a few players. As I'm looking at the tee sheet right now, you've got 242 is listed as the final tee time off both 10 and 1. So that means if there's no further weather delays, which I don't think there will be, 4:42, it's going to take 5 hours plus. I don't know how much light's going to happen with the overcast skies that we have right now. So it's going to be catch-up time, but I think the good news is, Dan, is that I think the weather forecast is good for the rest of the day, as long as the wind doesn't go crazy this afternoon. I mean, that's the next weather thing that they have to dodge out there. You know, we're hearing the Armageddon forecast of 35 to 40, and the USGA has been pretty, you know, pretty adamant that that's going to happen. So I don't care how much you've slowed the golf course down. If you've got 35-mile-an-hour gusts on the slopes of these greens, which are exposed, ball's going to move. So hopefully we don't run into that problem later in the afternoon.
0: Has Scottie Scheffler cooled off?
2: No doubt about it. He's cooled off. When he's only won once, and even with a number of high finishes, he just hasn't been able to – he hasn't been as sharp as he has. Now, that's a high bar that he's set. But, you know, he won once earlier in the year. He's got a number of high finishes. And he's been fighting this, and I think if you – I know you've had Brandel Chamblee on your show, and Brandel's done a great job of kind of documenting the misses to the right. I was out on the practice rounds, and I saw him still struggling with the misses to the right, which drives him crazy. He's a perfectionist. So he's not quite on, but he's just so good at every other shot in the game. If he can just figure that out, which I believe he can – you still go into these majors with Scottie Scheffler being the favorite. I don't care if he's fighting that or a mini Scottie Scheffler slump of having not won in 11 events. That's a lot for him with the caliber of golf that he plays.
0: This is your 27th U.S. Open?
2: I believe so.
0: I covered two U.S. Opens. I covered Shinnecock when Ray Floyd won. I was at CNN.
2: Wow, 86.
0: Yes. And Fuzzy Zeller, Greg Norman, Wingfoot.
2: Oh wow, those are great ones.
0: Yeah.
2: And so you had a first row seat to the heartbreak of the shark in both of them.
0: Yes,
2: both of them.
0: And,
2: yeah.
0: And I was at the Masters. I covered that
2: in '96.
0: Yes.
2: Oh, you know what?
0: He doesn't want to see me.
2: The shark wants no views of DP anywhere, any place. You're a curse.
0: It's easy, I think, to get excited when we see something great. But how do you temper? Like, how do you get that empathetic voice when there is heartbreak during a round?
2: Yeah, it's a fine line that I think all announcers, I don't want to say struggle with, but just want to be careful with. You want to be, you know, journalistically sound, tell everybody the story, why.
0: How about you try it here? I just four-putted on 18, and I've lost the Masters.
2: You know, you just have to feel at this point for Dan Patrick, with all of the work that he's put in. No one has worked harder the last 10 years, a decade of hard work, and to see it just frittered away in such a short amount of time, you have to feel for him. I don't know. It's my best.
1: Yeah, nice.
2: I got a nice
0: golf applause. Why is it there's always one guy who's worked harder than everybody else?
2: Yeah, you're like, right.
0: Like,
2: you're
0: come
2: right.
0: on.
2: You're right.
0: Come on.
2: You're right. They all work. You know, we just did Nelly Korda's U.S. Women's Open win a couple of weeks ago. And I, you know, you're trying to come up with something right new as they're coming down the 18th. And so I talked to her caddy, Jason McDeed, earlier in the day on the final round. I said, you know, she's got this statuesque swing. It all looks effortless. How hard does she work? I guess I kind of wanted to night, blah, blah, blah. So I went with it as she was coming down 18. I said, you might think that this effortless swing just happens, but no one works harder than the game than Nelly Korda. And it's all paid off today at Riviera. So, yeah, I mean, but it takes hard work. And inevitably, the women and the men that win these championships, I mean, no one worked harder than Tiger Woods. I tried to tell that story for 25 years that he had the best mind. He had the best, you know, most innate talent. But I swear no one worked harder, and he put it all together with one of the great careers ever.
0: Yeah, but would you ever say, you know what? This guy doesn't put any time at all, and he's going to win the PGA Championship.
2: Probably wouldn't go for that. Probably wouldn't do that. But there are guys that work harder than others, and that's a fact.
0: The LIV golf topic in the rearview mirror?
2: I think so, and I hope so.
0: Yeah,
2: it's just been a saga, right, that has just drained the narrative of the game for too long. I don't know how it can survive, Dan. I really don't. Looking for an investor. I mean, I don't know if there's any astute business people out there that want to get that thing revved up again. I don't know. You got Bryson DeChambeau still over there, and obviously John Rahm is here. But it's just not a lot to really invest in if you wanted to keep LIV alive. So I think it is. I really do.
0: You got a sneaky pick to win this?
2: I don't know if it's sneaky, but it's a guy that I still don't think a lot of people, you know, everybody's talking about Rory and Scottie. Can he win the Grand Slam? And there's been, and it's an obvious name, and it's Xander Schauffele. I just think it's not a sneaky pick, but I don't really hear a lot of people talking about it because it's been a while since he won those two majors. But we were out there on the practice grounds this week, and he's just a dog. You know, you got to be a grinder to win at Shinnecock, and you have to have a short game. And we were watching him hit these little chip shots, these little pitch shots after the close on the closely mown areas, which is going to be a huge factor this week. You watch. Whoever wins this thing is going to have a scrambling around the greens percentage that's going to be near the top. And I just think he's got the attitude in the game to get it done and win another major.
0: I was thinking about when Mickelson had the putt.
2: Oh, yeah.
0: And it didn't stop rolling.
2: On 13.
0: And then, yeah. And then he just putted it again. Like, this is one of the greatest players of all time, and he lost his mind.
2: Yeah, that's what this course does to you. That's what the U.S. Open does to you. And, you know, he tried to, like, I'll never forget, you know, he had all the media around him afterwards, and he was trying to, like, make sense of it all. And he says, well, you know, it was really the best way to handle it. I'm thinking, is making a 10, is that the best score you were looking for at 13? But only Mickelson, right?

0: I do miss the guy from a golf perspective, but I don't know if we've seen a more precipitous fall from grace than since Tiger Woods. So I at the same time it's I'm saddened by his absence from these events.
1: I thought Phil was going to be the second coming of Arnold Palmer.
0: Had the golf world in the palm of his hand, and he was picking up the mantle for the King Arnold Palmer. There's no doubt about it. I mean, after that win at Kiawah, so to see that whole fall is sad. It really is, because he was a lot of fun to watch, unbelievable talent, and just great for the game in so many ways. So sad to see it all transpire as it has.
1: Who looms larger over their sport, Tiger or Michael Jordan?
0: Wow. Man. I would probably say Tiger, because there's a lot of great players, and I'm a Michael Jordan guy. I think you could talk about LeBron James, you could talk about Wemby, who knows where he's going to be on the whole in the whole spectrum of things down the road. But I think individually, Tiger made a sport cool that really wasn't so cool. Turned on an unbelievable amount of people to the game, just played it in a much different way. Now, Michael did as well, but I think Tiger's impact on his sport, and I've said this before, is the greatest single impact by any individual on any sport ever. I mean, there's that saying a lot, because there's Wayne Gretzky, there's Michael Jordan, there's all these guys, but I really think that he had that kind of magic. It was the way he won, Dan. It wasn't just how many he won. It was the highlight reel, which blows away anybody else's reel, including Jack Nicklaus and anybody else.
1: Yeah, I brought up, what was it, a 6-iron from the bunker at the Canadian Open
0: Yep.
1: and hit it within like 4 feet or something crazy, where you wouldn't even attempt the shot.
0: No.
1: And that to me was the first time I think I went, oh my God,
0: Yeah.
1: like this is something we've never seen before.
0: He tried shots, that you'd only try in practice or playing with your buddies. He put it into play with a tournament on the line. So that's how unbelievable he was. And it goes on and on and on. Putts that he had to make, shots that he had to make, hole outs, getting into trouble, getting out of trouble. I mean, it was the most complete, spectacular highlight reel in golf in history. And I don't think we're going to see another one anytime soon, just like it.
1: More likely to play again, Phil or Tiger?
0: Wow. I mean, I think Phil will play again. I'm not sure exactly in what capacity or where that's going to be if Liv is still around. I think I could see him playing. So we were hoping that Tiger, I'm going to be a part of the U.S. Senior Open coming up next month in Scioto. And that was one that Tiger, I know, was going to play in. He was had it on good authority that he was pointing to that.
1: Oh, that was
0: Nobody is.
1: his Champions Tour debut?
0: That was going to be it.
1: Yeah. Oh.
0: I mean, he there's a chance he might have played before that, but there's no doubt, because no one in the
1: Wow.
0: history of the game, Dan, has won the U.S. Junior Am, the U.S. Open, and the U.S. Amateur. I forgot that one. So the U.S. Junior, U.S. Am, U.S. Open, and U.S. Senior Open. No one has won those four. And he really wanted to put that on his resume, and he was going to show up at Jack's golf course that he grew up playing. It had a great kind of movie script, Tiger-esque theme to it, but obviously it looks very doubtful, and I can't see him showing up. But that was we were hoping that was going to happen. So I do think if Tiger is able to get everything back together, he's coming back from an unbelievable difficult time. I think that he wants to play in certain events, and that would be one of them.
1: Great to talk to you. Have fun this weekend. Thank you, Dan.
0: DP, thanks for having me, man. Good to see you.
1: Dan Hicks, who would rather shoot under par at Shinnecock than walk on the moon. He'll be on the call. NBC, Peacock, NBC Sports Network, their coverage 5 to 8 p.m. Eastern. Take a break. Play of the day next. 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It's thinning. And that's why I want to tell you about Nutrafol. 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Nutrafol men for guys 18 to 49, and the new Nutrafol men 50 plus, which is the first product of its kind specifically made for men over 50.

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3: There are so many reasons why you listen to us. 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
4: Bellingham, as that was indelible by the Croatian defense, and Jude Bellingham running in from a tight angle, and dead off the post! From one end of the field to the other, Jude Bellingham puts England back in front, 90 seconds into the second half!
5: 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Dan Hicks said he likes Xander Schauffele. He's got the fourth best odds. It is Scottie Scheffler by an overwhelming margin, then Rory, John Rahm, Xander Schauffele. I like Matt Fitzpatrick and Tommy Fleetwood if I was going to pick somebody not the favorite, like Rory and Scottie Scheffler. All righty. Parade's about to begin. We have been in contact with our two backroom guys, Anthony and Rob. They couldn't find body paint. Now, I gave them a mission when they left here yesterday. I said, you got to have body paint. And you got to have an N on one of your chest and a Y on the other one, and you guys can go to the parade with your shirts off. Well, they sent me pictures of their shirts off, that they have no body paint. They couldn't find body paint. Yes, Paulie.
6: You have to complete the process, like a catch in the NFL, right, Dan? Will this count?
5: It's not going to matter. This will be the last parade that they go to for a long, long time. Yes, yes, Dylan.
7: They can't find body paint, but can they find a tattoo parlor?
5: Well, no, we're not doing tattoos.
7: Why?
5: No.
7: Come on.
5: No, not these two. If they really care about the Knicks, then, yeah, maybe they would get, like, an OG Anunoby face, you know, on their back or something.
7: I said I would pay for their Knicks championship tattoo, and they both said no.
5: I know. Yesterday, Dylan's go, why don't you get a tattoo? And they're like, no, I'll pay for it. They didn't flinch. Yeah, Paulie.
6: When they're walking around down there, there's going to be about 3,000 dudes with body paint that look like Turtle from Entourage. They could just ask them.
5: Rub up against them?
6: Yes.
5: Just like, hug?
6: Yeah.
5: Hey, come here. Give me a hug, man. But, yeah, if you're watching, that's Anthony in the front, Rob in the back, with their shirts on. But I said they had to take their shirts off when they took the train into New York City. There's Anthony. He doesn't look excited.
7: He looks thrilled.
5: He looks in shape, though. That's the key. Stat of the day is brought to you, as always, by Panini America, the official trading cards of the Dan Patrick Show. I saw where Nike's putting out the Caitlin Clark shoe, her signature shoe. And I go, where have you been? Like, you signed her up, I think, when she was a junior in college. Shouldn't you have had that shoe ready to go? Like, roll it out with her rookie year? We'll have more on this story coming up. Hey, Nike doesn't need, you know, my advice, that's for sure. But they might get my criticism because I'm not quite sure. Like the Sabrina, it's called the Sabrina INSQ. Like, that's the one, you know, there are guys who are wearing that in the NBA. But with Caitlin Clark and Nike and rolling out an ad campaign, lifestyle clothes, make it like Michael Jordan. Yeah, Steely.
7: Would you like a quick Nike stock market update for the year? They've actually had it's been rough sledding for Nike this year. They're down 15%.
5: Okay.
7: Maybe they're just, you know, you'd think they'd want to get that shoe out sooner than later.
5: Maybe. I'm sure that there is logic behind this. That you're going to roll it out when basketball is ready to start for junior high and high schoolers in time for the holidays. They're talking October 1st. I think the basketball season usually starts October 15th for grade school, high school. Yeah, Paulie.
6: There's lots of different articles out there that said this is part of a Nike timeline where they go step by step with an athlete and make sure that the brand is there before they release something. But Clark seems like an anomaly when she came into the NBA.
5: Yeah.
6: And I don't think that's overrating it.
5: No. She came in with more fanfare and more hype than, you know, who's the last player? LeBron? I mean, maybe Zion. But, yeah, I don't – I mean, you would think that you would just be like, oh, my God, we can't keep these in stock. Let's see. Michael in Fort Wayne. Hi, Mike.
0: Hey, Dan. Thanks for taking my call.
5: Yeah.
0: I think it's been a great week on this show. I really loved your Marv Albert interview earlier this week, but it just didn't feel right without Todd's laughter interrupting in the background. Also this week, backroom guy Rob was in the confessional, and it did make me ask an important question. Does Dan have a competitor for best hair in the building?
5: Ooh, wow. Rob's got good moss, and he had longer hair. It was flowing. But he's kind of a mystery to us. We don't really know him. Like, he's just one of those guys, hard worker, comes in, keeps to himself. See, that's when the police come and they say, what did you know about Rob? I don't know. He just kind of kept to himself. Yes, Marvin.
1: Sports-wise, we know he's a psycho.
5: Oh, when it comes to the Knicks, like, nobody wants to watch a game with him because it's his life. It crushes him when things go bad. Yeah, Paulie.
6: For those listening, his hair is kind of 70s cop hair, like Al Pacino and Serpico.
5: Mm.
6: And that's a compliment.
5: Okay, all right. Yeah. Yeah, I don't know much about him. He doesn't say much. He's a really good worker. Yes, Dylan.
7: Yeah, we watched, oddly, the only game the Knicks lost in the finals was the game Rob watched with us.
5: Yeah.
7: And I could... You know, you can feel someone trying their absolute best to be on their best behavior.
5: Yeah.
7: It was like he wanted to just unleash at the TV, but he's like, I can't.
5: Mike in Venice. Hey, Mike, what's on your mind today?
8: Hey, Dan, when you guys were talking a little bit earlier, I heard you talking about a pickup truck sitting out there in the back, pointing up at the moon. All you need is a couple of beers, and I think we got a country song here, and I could write that for you, Dan.
5: That sounds good, Mike. Why don't you do that, and then Fritzy will sing it.
8: That'll be perfect. I'll get there. Hey, Dan, I got a question, if you have a second.
5: Okay.
8: My question is, why do you guys ever have, like, for instance, a situation where you can have a contest of some sort and say, have a beer with Dan? Because, you know, I go back, and your show rubs all over this country. And I get calls all the time if I come on. And, you know, I talk about you being in Dayton. I was in Dayton the same times you were. I was in the Oregon District, the same giant at the Night Owl and all these different things. I would love to say they're the contest.
5: Mike, I've been on the road for 40 years. You should have been able to track me down. I mean, I can't have a contest have it a beer now. But, you know, I'm sorry if you missed out. There were a lot of other people who had a beer with me over the last 40 years. Most people probably have had a beer with me somewhere around the country. But thank you, Mike. Well, when I retire, you know, I'm going to be available. I'll come to your town. Have a beer. Yeah, Paulie.
6: It's like the men on the moon. There's 12 people who haven't had beers with you.
5: I'm in the confessional. I have to talk about letting two of the backroom guys go to the parade. So that'll be coming up. We'll talk a little bit more about this Caitlin Clark shoe release. Why did it take so long? Get to your phone calls coming up. 877-3DP-SHOW. Also, Dan Wetzel from the Mothership. More on the Sorsby situation. Brendan Sorsby's agent is talking. I don't think that's a good thing. 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
17: Let's start with baseball. Yankees with a 5-run fifth. Crushed the White Sox 10-5 for their fourth straight win. NBA champion Knicks, Jalen Brunson, and Josh Hart threw out the ceremonial first pitches. And Cody Bellinger says the Knicks have inspired them.
18: It's the dream, and, you know, watching them able to accomplish that, and, you know, it takes everyone. So we all are aware of that. And, you know, at the end of the day, though, it's June, and we got to take it day by day.
17: Dodgers beat the Rays 5-4 to sweep the series in L.A. Yankees now lead the AL East by 3.5 games over the Rays. At the World Cup, Cristiano Ronaldo and Portugal had to settle for a 1-1 draw against the Democratic Republic of the Congo in Houston. England took down Croatia 4-2 in Arlington. NBA Wizards guard Trae Young, according to Mark Spears, plans to decline his $48.97 million player option. That's sports. I'm Ron DeMoss.
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2: You know, the United States, it feels like collectively we fall in love with the World Cup every 4 years. You know, when you think of these other countries, this is their football. This is their NFL. But we love our stars. We fell in love, or a lot of people fell in love collectively with the WNBA with Caitlin Clark. Lance Armstrong with the Tour de France. Larry Bird, Magic Johnson with the NBA. Great players do more than win games. They actually create fans.
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2: Hour two on this Thursday, after a two-hour delay due to fog, the U.S. Open is underway at Shinnecock Hills on Long Island. We'll update when we need to, if we feel the need to tell you, alert you to anything. This is normally kind of a quiet time in our world, because the NBA Finals is over. You do have baseball, but it's baseball in June. It doesn't really matter. Hockey is over. But it feels busy, obviously, with the World Cup. You got the U.S. Open. You got the NBA Draft coming up next week. And I'm kind of curious what the Wizards are going to do. They're on the clock. And I saw where the odds, the updated odds, A.J. DeBanza is the odds-on favorite, overwhelming odds-on favorite to go number one. But Darren Peterson from Kansas, I think, reportedly said he's only working out for the Wizards and nobody else. That could be a problem. And then it's Cameron Boozer, Caleb Wilson, and Darius A. Cuff Jr. This is odds to be the number one pick in the draft. Good morning if you're watching on Peacock. Thank you for downloading the app to watch this program. We also say good morning to our radio affiliates around the country, iHeartRadio, Fox Sports Radio as well. We've talked a lot about Brendan Sorsby, the former Texas Tech quarterback. He'll have his pro day coming up in a couple of weeks. And I thought, okay, we've moved on. Let's have everything settled down. You have your pro day. Maybe you go into the supplemental draft. And I was told that the reason why the Brendan Sorsby and his agent, they didn't have a definitive date until yesterday, was because they had to get clearance from the NFL that he was going to be able to be in the supplemental draft. So they're saying, wait, if we decide we're going to have you in the supplemental draft, now you can have your pro day. Now teams, you know, can try to scramble to see if somebody is going to draft you. Well, Brendan Sorsby's agent, Ron Slavin, he was on a radio station, 105.3 The Fan in Dallas, and had this to say on who's to blame for this situation.
3: You have to be careful of some things just because of all the people involved. And the people I feel worst for besides Brendan is Texas Tech. And I know they might have, you know, I think where they messed up was they talked too much. And but nobody knew any of this about Brendan. Nobody knew when he was in the portal this was happening. I mean, Brendan probably should have gone in the draft in January, right? If we would have known, but nobody knew. So the people at Tech have been great, very supportive. Joey McGuire, I think, is one of the best human beings on the planet. He's a lot of head coaches are transactional. He is not. And they didn't do anything wrong here. If anybody should be questioned or be catching heat, it should be Cincinnati, because they knew for 2 years and never said anything and didn't do anything about it.
2: Okay. There's your headline right there. Because Cincinnati has a federal lawsuit pending against Sorsby in Ohio, accusing him of breaching his NIL contract following his transfer to Texas Tech. And I think there's $1 million at stake. But if you're the agent for Brendan Sorsby, why are you bringing this up? You're not going to, he's not a sympathetic figure. Okay. Just go quiet. Let this kid go to his pro day. Hopefully he is on the road to recovery, understanding that this is day to day, every day, the rest of his life. And maybe he can play in the NFL. But if you start doing the blame game, is Cincinnati going to be saying something that maybe is going to hamper your client's ability to latch onto a team? You did leave and Cincinnati, I think, reportedly wants its $1 million back. But now you're in the headlines again. And it's not a good thing that you're in the headlines for. Now, look, it's content for me. You want to talk? Great. We've invited Brendan Sorsby on. My advice to the agent and Brendan Sorsby is don't do any interviews. Certainly don't do any interviews until after your pro day. And maybe you're going to showcase your talent, and you do have talent. My source said to me yesterday, if I just go on the Cincinnati tape, he's a first-round draft pick. And if you said, you know, is he Fernando Mendoza? He's not. But he might have been the second quarterback drafted, in my source's opinion. He's got that talent. He can run. You know, he's got confidence that borders on maybe arrogance. But now at Texas Tech, you were there for a pit stop. Now I would just let it go quiet. The best you can, the best thing you can do for all involved is, shh, don't say anything. Yes, Dylan.
0: Do you think they're going to battle with Cincinnati in particular because his future is so uncertain from a financial standpoint? Like, nothing, him playing in the NFL is still not guaranteed.
2: Okay, but why don't you do it privately?
0: I agree, but I'm just wondering if that's why, like, why even do this in the first? I mean, I know he's his NIL agent, right? They get like 10% or something.
2: I don't know what they get, but he's reportedly getting his $5 million NIL from Texas Tech, and he's not even going to play there. And if you want your keep your $1 million from Cincinnati, and are you blaming Cincinnati that Cincinnati knew about this? Is Cincinnati the ones who leaked this when they lost you to Texas Tech? Just worry about your client. Don't worry about Cincinnati. Do that privately. But now it's back in the headlines. Yes, Marvin.
4: The thing about the pro day is most scouts were like, we're not even worried about what you can do on the field. It's really what you do off the field. Scott Satterfield, the Cincinnati coach, talked yesterday, and he said coaches have been reaching out. They're not asking me about him on the field. Yeah. They're asking me just strictly about him off the field.
2: Stat of the day brought to you by Panini America, the official trading cards of the program. Good morning if you're watching on Peacock. We say good morning to our radio affiliates as well. Dylan, poll results from the first hour. And what are we going to go with second hour?
0: Yeah, Dan, do you wish you were at the Knicks championship parade today? 88% say no. Does this Knicks team win another title? 86% say no. And then would you rather be the ninth person on the moon or win the U.S. Open? 67% say win the U.S. Open.
2: Wow.
0: And I agree.
2: No, we're talking about this U.S. Open on this course.
0: Then even more so. I'd rather win any U.S. Open.
2: Well, no. It's just this one because the point is there are only three players in the all the times that Shinnecock Hills has hosted. Over 650 golfers have played this course during a U.S. Open. Only three ended up under par for the tournament. And I thought 12 men have walked on the moon, three have broken par at Shinnecock. Yes, Paul.
5: I think our audience would rather win the Houston Open than walk on the moon. I mean, rando.
2: Yes, Dylan.
0: It is funny when you see these courses just absolutely like eat up these golfers, and then you realize just like regular old dudes are members at Shinnecock. Like they go play this course regularly. I mean, obviously it's not going to be in championship conditions and layouts, but that doesn't seem like a fun course to belong to just go play golf on a Wednesday.
2: It's prepared differently.
0: Yeah.
2: For, you know, a major.
0: But is it ever an easy test, even when it's just playing country
2: golf? They don't want it to be an easy test. They want it to be a fair test of golf. That's the tricky part with this. This is going to be a real, real challenge. The parade is underway, and it rained earlier this morning. And, of course, we have two backroom guys who were there. I don't know where they are. They said they were having a hard time finding a spot along the parade route. I don't know if we have like a tracker. I have one of those on my phone for my wife.
5: Yes.
2: Like I know where my wife is, and I don't know what it's called. She calls it creepy and stalking, but I said, no, I just want to make sure I know where you are, hon. Yes, Dylan.
0: What about like the New York Marathon bibs that, you know, you can track those? We should have put a couple of those on them.
2: Well, they have their shirts off.
0: Yeah, you could tape it onto them.
2: And by the way, they said they couldn't find body paint because I said they had to have N and a Y and they had to paint each other in front of people. And I'm going to make them, since they couldn't find it, they have to paint each other tomorrow when they come back here into the studio. Yes, yes, Paulie.
5: The players are streaming in right now. Carl Anthony Towns and others with the trophies.
2: Hmm?
5: The coaches. I don't see beverages early. Maybe it's a little early. It's 10 a.m., but I don't see players with beverages.
2: It's probably a good thing.
5: Yeah.
2: It's probably a good thing. Okay. World Cup yesterday, Ronaldo held scoreless. You had Congo tying Portugal. Ghana wins. Colombia, Austria, England with Harry Kane. He had a brace. Do we have the call with Congo tying Portugal, Marvin? Here we go.
6: And they've got a point. The full-time whistle has gone. They'd lost every game they played in the World Cup finals until today. They've never scored a goal. Johan Wisser scored. They get a point. One of the favourites drops points in the opening match. Martinez with things to think about. It's finished here. Great game. Portugal won. DR Congo won.
2: It's awesome. And I liken it to March Madness. We've expanded March Madness. We're making it even bigger. World Cup did that. Went to 30, from 32 to 48. Now you get countries who wouldn't have qualified before. They get their opportunity. You get to go against the big boys. That's all you want. Cape Verde, all they wanted was an opportunity. And we saw what happened. Congo, that's all you want. Hey, we'll take on Portugal. We'll take on Spain. Just give us that opportunity. And that's the fun part of this, is you get that March Madness kind of feel. Chris in Syracuse leads us off second hour. Hi, Chris.
7: Hey, thanks, Dan. Yeah, I want to comment on one of the poll questions. And as far as Anthony and Rob, I know they couldn't find the body paint, but maybe along the route they could find a roll of duct tape. That should do the trick. And on one of the poll questions, I don't see the Knicks winning another title with this group. It's hard to win championships, hence 53 years, and everything aligned this year for the Knicks. Indiana's star was out, didn't have to go through Boston or OKC, caught the Spurs group in their infancy, young and untested. That will not be the case in years to come. And most importantly, the Knicks were 100% healthy and rested when it counted. Everything lined up just right.
2: Well, thank you, Chris. Yeah, they're all good points. And it's not hating against the Knicks. It's the odds are not in their favor of repeating. I mean, it's been 53 years for them. We've had 8 consecutive years where we've had a different champion in the NBA. James in New Mexico. But, you know, by the way, everybody thought, oh, OKC is going to go on a roll. And they still might. You know, they got banged up. Had they been healthy, they might have won that series. And they might have won the title. Hey, James.
8: Hey, DP, thanks for taking the call. I was just kind of curious about, since NFL is becoming a bigger landmark internationally, could you foresee like the NFL teams doing kind of what the European soccer leagues do and kind of having like programs over there in their sister city or what have you to like bring that talent back over to their team? And then one more other quick thing of when you talked to Rebecca Lowe, do you think that if she can like chime in, do you think like Messi and Ronaldo or like those soccer players care about the GOAT debate as much as it is so big for here the player stateside?
2: I don't know if it's a Jordan and LeBron and, you know, who carries the title, who is perceived as the GOAT. I would think they would. I mean, just the ego, and you know, Messi has to feel he's better than Ronaldo, and Ronaldo has to feel he's better than Messi. But I do think that's a fair question. Do I think there are going to be academies for like the Kansas City Chiefs or Pittsburgh Steelers? I don't see it, because that's why they're doing flag football, because it's difficult to be able to form a league, the equipment, like everything that goes along with this. With flag football, it's you got flags and you got a football. And then you just mark off a field. That's all you need. And I would say no. I haven't heard anything about that, because the global expansion is playing international games, but also it's flag football. Yeah, Paul.
5: On the NFL.com website, there are partnerships with NFL teams in certain countries, like the Steelers in Ireland or the Arizona Cardinals in Mexico. So there are formal partnerships.
2: Yeah. Well, I don't know how much of a feeding system you'll have, because you actually have to have, unless they're playing rugby. And we've seen that in other countries where some rugby players come over here. Andrew in Bakersfield. Hi, Andrew. What's on your mind?
9: Hey, Dan and Danettes. This is the first time I've called, but I've listened quite a bit. number one, I agree with the first caller this hour. Maybe they can get some duct tape because you can get some clean lines with some duct tape. But number two, as far as the speech you're giving at your daughter's wedding, I'm blind, but I could see in 2018, and I saw Father of the Bride, but I don't remember if Steve Martin gave a speech, but if he did, it was probably funny. And my advice is, you got this. Just don't try and sound like a voiceover or an ad read. And, you know, if you need to, close your eyes, take a deep breath, take a sip of water. You got this. Thanks, guys.
2: Andrew, I haven't brought this up in a couple of weeks. Now you're in my head. I'm in the kitchen 2 days ago. Had a dream the night before about the wedding song with my daughter. Well, we don't have a wedding song picked out. And I said, I had a dream that Unchained Melody by the Righteous Brothers was going to be our song. So I put it on Spotify. We started dancing. And then she goes, wait, this sounds a little weird, Dad. I go, yeah, I don't think it's father-daughter dance, but I had a dream about this. She starts crying. I start crying. And my wife goes, you got to stop. And I do. I have to stop. I have a rehearsal before the rehearsal, and I'm a mess. But I'm for some reason, the Righteous Brothers, that song, that voice, my God. Awesome. Unbelievable. But I don't think it's appropriate for a father-daughter dance. I don't think so.
4: Didn't they play that in Ghost?
2: I have no idea. Well,
4: okay. Demi Moore, Patrick Swayze.
2: Did they?
4: Like, let's get romantic. No, that's not the song.
2: Well, didn't they have the song in Top Gun? The other song that the Righteous Brothers did? You've Lost That Loving Feeling?
5: Yeah.
2: Boy, they butchered that song in that movie.
5: Ah.
2: They ruined that song for me.
5: Ace and Maverick?
2: Nah, it was terrible. All right, let me take a break. We're back after this Dan Patrick Show. 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

0: More phone calls coming up, 877-3DP show. Keeping an eye on the leaderboard. You got a couple of players under par so far. That probably won't last, but we'll keep an eye. A two-hour delay, fog delay at Shinnecock. I just got this sent to me by a source because we've been thinking about Cincinnati's role with Brendan Sorsby. What role did Cincinnati play in maybe exposing the gambling problems when he went to Texas Tech? They still want their $1 million back, NIL. My source said, Brendan Sorsby's gambling was discovered through a sportsbook law enforcement tip to the NCAA, not because his school independently uncovered it first. This according to court filings. March 11th, NCAA received a tip from an ongoing gambling book. That sportsbook reportedly had been informed by law enforcement about Sorsby's gambling activity. The NCAA then opened and advanced its investigation. April 14th, the NCAA notified Texas Tech it was investigating Sorsby. And then Sorsby's agent comes out and starts pointing a finger at Cincinnati. What did Cincinnati know? Did they have a known gambler on their roster for 2 years before he went to Texas Tech? Well, this sounds like something John Wertheim from 60 Minutes would be diving into. Are you guys looking into this, John?
1: Yeah, I mean, it's a fast-moving story, as you know, but we've done a few pieces on sports gambling, and this is obviously a new wrinkle. At some level, this is a wild story. I mean, right? We think there's some red lines, even as we talk about the Wild West of college sports and transfers and NIL. Seems pretty indisputable. You don't bet on your own team. You don't. And yet here we are. But I don't know. I mean, I don't know where you want to take this, but you know, at some level, we're talking about competitive people and kids and sports and money. And did nobody anticipate this? But I was laughing at that. I mean, I'm sure you talked about this. The judge's ruling, the now moot, of course. But any sort of suspension would deprive him of the collegial atmosphere of the locker room and training facilities. And you sort of say, yes, that's what consequences tend to look like. At some level, this is a new sort of we've entered new territory here. And at the same time, like, wasn't this the most predictable thing ever?
0: Yeah, I've been saying all along, all these commissioners. Everybody was against this. You're gambling all you can't. I mean, now we have teams in Vegas. Now they've opened, you know, the doors, you know, to the bank vault, and everybody's okay with gambling. I keep saying the 18 to 24, that is the age group you really got to keep an eye on because you're away from home. Oh. You got maybe a little bit of cash, or maybe you're exposing yourself that you now need a little extra cash. Here's a kid who had NIL money. I just think it's, you know, this is a really, really slippery slope.
1: Yeah. Look at these sports books and look who their target is. And we talk about the frontal cortex of the male, and we talk about not understanding personal finance. Now, you have this subset that actually has money in their pocket now. B, these are inherently competitive people anyway, and they have inside information. They have the opportunity to affect outcome. We're talking about, maybe you talk to people who are casual observers and they talk about point shaving, and you sort of have to explain, we're not talking point shaving. We're talking about whether Jonte Porter gets off the bench with a bogus eye injury for 11 minutes or whether the third pitch of the second inning is in the dirt. It's a really bad sort of set of circumstances, and you put it all together and you've got sort of, you know, you've got young men and everything we know about them with money in their pocket, the ability to impact games, this inherently competitive strain anyway, and sort of what do you think was going to happen?
0: I saw that you profiled Lamine Yamal on 60 Minutes this past Sunday, and he's 18, I think 19 next month. And I was curious, how do you go about picking him? Obviously a bright future, but you focused on an 18-year-old who, by all intents and purposes, is the future of the sport.
1: Yeah. I think the last time the World Cup came around, we did like Panini trading cards. That was our big World Cup. And we said, you know what? Let's pick an actual athlete this time. So this was, you know, several months in planning. My dear producer, Dragan Mihailovic. I mean, I'm full disclosure, I'm not the world's greatest soccer fan. My buddy Grant Wall would always take me to bars and games. It was like opera. Like, I know I was supposed to like it, and just, it's on me. It's my shortcoming. It just didn't. But, No, we went over to Barcelona and we found this kid. He was 18 years old. He was the star of the Euros 2 years ago. We figured he was going to have a big impact on the World Cup. And it was wild. I mean, it was a great window to me on sort of the difference between developing talent in sports in Europe versus the U.S. I mean, he had been cited by Barcelona. It's like if the Mavericks found Cooper Flagg at like age 9 and said, hey, come move to Dallas and we're going to, you know, we'll feed you, we'll train you, you'll learn our offense, we'll monitor your all your biometrics, and we own you. And so it was funny because I got the feeling he was so sheltered, he actually liked being interviewed. I mean, usually, you know this better than I do. I mean, usually a lot of these athletes, they've done their media training, they've done a million interviews, they've been asked the same questions. This was like, wait a second, this is kind of fun. I'm having a conversation and getting to explain myself. He was that sheltered that at 18, I got the feeling this was one of the few real sit-down interviews he'd ever given.
0: I don't know if you can compare Messi at 18 or Ronaldo at 18 with the fame, but I don't remember Messi being famous, and no social media, no internet back then. Right. So I'm guessing Ronaldo and Messi... I don't know when they became worldwide famous, but now an 18, 17, 16-year-old on big stage like this, man, that's a lot of pressure.
1: Yeah. I mean, I think you're right. I think the social media is the great accelerant. I mean, ironically enough, Messi at roughly the same age played for Barcelona. Actually, I mean, I think we got it in the story where the mom, Lamine Yamal's mom, won a raffle when he was a few months old, and you got to pose with a Barcelona player. And they actually got Messi. So there was this photo. The photographer's like, I didn't think anything of it at the time, of course. But now it's like, hey, it's Michael Jordan in, you know, whatever, 1984, 1985, posing with baby LeBron. I mean, it's just a phenomenal coincidence. But no, Messi at that age played for Barcelona, and people sort of knew who he was. But you weren't on your phone watching clips of these insane goals he was scoring. It's funny because I was thinking about that in terms of, you know, the Knicks and the parade that goes on as we speak, and Jalen Brunson. I mean, Jalen Brunson's level of fame is like 1/10 of this kid, and he's 18 years old and all that comes with it. And I don't think I've ever seen a level of athlete fame quite like this, combining age 18, he's very much sort of a flashy, you know, guy. I mean, he's a bit of a look at me kind of in a great way, but I mean, he doesn't shy from, and soccer in Europe is just a completely different level as even the NBA finals, and you sort of add it up together. I'm not sure. I think you could probably make the case this might be the most prominent athlete in the world right now, certainly top five, top 10.
0: You were in Europe during the NBA finals?
1: Yeah, I just came back. I was in Europe for like 3 months. I didn't think of Paris as a I'd been living there for a few months and then did the French Open for TNT, and man, Paris is like a lot of adjective to describe Paris. You don't think of it as a sports town. This is like, suddenly it's like Charlotte, North Carolina. They're like screens everywhere. they love their Wemby. They've got this PSG won the Champions League for the second year. I mean, they're coming. Even when the Olympics were happening, you got the feeling it was a little bit like, you know, Paris, you know, Paris didn't need the Olympics. They were doing a solid to the IOC. We're kind of getting the train back on the tracks. This is not like the great sports town. Paris has now turned into like one big sports bar. Wemby, obviously a big part of that. But yeah, they suddenly, I don't know if there's a Paris basketball team. Thiago Splitter actually was a coach last season. And you go to this basketball gym and they're, you know, on a Tuesday night, there are 10,000 Parisians going crazy for European basketball. They love their Wemby. There's an NBA store in the middle of Saint-Germain now. It's really funny to watch sort of sober, serious. Paris thinks very highly of itself, but they like watching NBA basketball as much as anyone.
0: He's John Wertheim, Sports Illustrated senior writer and, of course, correspondent for 60 Minutes. I brought this up last hour. I was surprised, bordered on shock, that Nike's just putting out the Caitlin Clark shoe. John, she's been signed up since...
1: I don't know. Dan Wetzel wrote a great piece I would point everyone to about that. It's always been a bit of a mystery, especially as Nike's fortunes have gone in the direction they have been, why they wouldn't jump all over this. And it's kind of mystifying, isn't it? I mean, again, Nike was giving Caitlin Clark an NIL, I believe I have this right, when she was like a sophomore or junior. Nike very quick to act. I mean, there was, you know, the French Open played out last weekend, and literally the segment after match point of the women's final, Nike had already teed up its tailor-made 30-second spot about the winner. This is not a company that tends to act slowly and cautiously when it comes to its own athletes. Yeah, I would love – I mean, I've heard – suspect you have as well. There's a lot of speculating inside in Beaverton and inside Nike about why it took so long. There's a culture war component to this, but – yeah, you've got Caitlin Clark on your roster. Would you not be like building the shoe as she was running down court?
0: When you profiled her, I think 2 years ago, did you get the sense she was ready for all of this? You can be a star in Iowa now on a global basis.
1: 100%. She got it. She understood the, I mean, now that the statute of limitations has lapsed, she said she would agree. I mean, I think I'm okay to, she said she would agree to the story, but she wanted it to be about more than herself. Let's make it about the WNBA. And you sort of said, kind of an interesting take. She understands the political dynamics to all this, the race dynamics, the women's sports ascendancy. She doesn't want to be better than the, she was completely ready for this. And I thought she was a lot of fun to talk to. She's good company. She's very cool. You're based in Ohio. I mean, you and I grew up fairly close to each. She was a very familiar figure to me as someone who grew up in the Midwest. And she understands the landscape. She understands all the landmines. But again, why Nike, especially at a time when, go look at Nike stock over the last 5 years. Why it took till June of 2026 when you've got Caitlin Clark on your roster and you're paying her is just, we're going to study this as one of

0: of the great sports marketing missteps.
1: But, you know, you bring up that she was 100% all in, ready for this. The WNBA was not ready for this. That's the disconnect. That's like Tiger going to the PGA Tour. And I remember talking to a veteran player, and he's like, yeah, when Tiger said, well, I didn't have my A game, and this pro, he was like, oh, my God, did you hear what this kid said? And I saw him years later, and he goes, don't do it. Don't bring it up. Don't give me the A game stuff. And he goes, I know, I made a mistake there. But the WNBA really miscalculated this on a variety of fronts, unfortunately.
0: I noticed you were using the past tense. My experience with the WNBA, and I know a lot of people have had some, when you actually get to the players themselves, they're awesome. This was before, but I did a piece on Sue Bird. These are athletes you want to cheer for. They get it. They're cool. They're self-aware. I mean, these are everything you want in athletes, but the infrastructure is so lagging. The infrastructure of the league is not worthy of the players, put it that way. And I'm hoping, you hope that changes. You understand this is a fast-growing league, but you're totally right. You have the feeling like Caitlin Clark was there, and the structure around her was not, and you just hope it catches up.
1: Great to catch up with you again, John. Thank you.
0: Anytime. Good seeing you.
1: That's John Wertheim, Sports Illustrated senior writer and correspondent for 60 Minutes. Yeah, we'll have more. Dan Wetzel, I think, is going to join us top of the hour. He had a deep dive into the Caitlin Clark. They're getting her shirt or getting her shoe out now in October. I'm like, boy, did we miss a big window of opportunity? It feels like. He'll join us coming up. And once again, the Sorsby stuff. I didn't know if Cincinnati is the one who leaked this, but according to my source. I'll read it to you again. Brendan Sorsby discovered through a sports book law enforcement tip to the NCAA. Now, that doesn't mean somebody didn't tip off the NCAA and then tip off the sports book. I don't know that. And I can ask, well, my source is listening, so I'm asking now. The school independently did not uncover it at first. But it was March 11th, the NCAA received a tip from an online gambling book. So the sports book reportedly had been informed by law enforcement about Sorsby's gambling activity. Then the NCAA acted. All right, more on this coming up, top of the hour. We'll take a break. We're back after this. 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

0: From what I'm seeing on TV with the parade, it looks relatively calm. Knock on wood. Although 10,000 New York City police officers can help that. But it looks like everybody is playing nice. We haven't had our two backroom guys check in a while, Rob and Anthony. But they are somewhere there in the parade. Stat of the day brought to you by Panini America, the official trading cards of the Dan Patrick Show. By the way, the Scottish have taken over Boston. The Scottish may take Boston. Scotland and Boston and these fans. Wow. Wow. Even Dylan's impressed.
1: Yeah, Boston is not known as being a slouch in the drinking department as a city either, and they're being run dry by the Tartan Army.
0: They're drinking out a bar. They're running out of supplies in certain bars in Boston with the Scottish. Yeah, Paulie.
2: This one pub reported that the Scottish fans drank three times what they usually sell on St. Patrick's Day, which is their busiest day of the year.
0: That's a shot at the Irish here.
2: Wow.
0: Okay.
2: We should go up there and settle it.
0: Yeah. That's
2: you first.
0: Yeah. I'm Irish and Scottish, so I'll be two-fisted, double-fisted. Yes. Yes, Dylan?
1: I saw, I think it was like the main Sam Adams tap room ran out of beer. I'm like, shouldn't that be effectively a limitless supply?
0: Hottest rookies, biggest superstars, the all-time greats, the only place to collect them all. Panini trading cards, the official trading cards of the Dan Patrick Show. 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PaniniAmerica.net. Interesting story. John Wertheim of 60 Minutes, he profiled Caitlin Clark a couple of years ago. And with the caveat, now he was having a hard time getting in touch with somebody. He had actually talked to Paulie. Like, I don't even know who to talk to here. And it's basically parents and an agent. And they didn't want to do a profile. And I think they agreed to a profile in 60 Minutes. They were trying to tamp down all the spotlight on her. They wanted it. She said, according to John, hey, I'll do it, but this should be on the WNBA. And if you look at the profile, they were certainly kind of guiding the profile that way. But she had had all the attention. That was part of the problem. She had too much attention. But the shoe thing, I'm baffled. And Dan Wetzel wrote a column for the Mothership. He'll join us coming up. I'm really curious about why it took this long for one of the biggest stars, certainly in the United States, to get her signature shoe. Asia Wilson got her shoe. Sabrina Ionescu got her shoe. Unless they said, you know what? Let's kind of stagger this. Sabrina's got her shoe. Let's let Asia Wilson, four-time MVP. Now we can have Caitlin Clark roll out her shoe. I would look at Caitlin Clark the way Nike looks at Michael Jordan. This is completely different. This is more than just a shoe. This is a lifestyle unveiling. Yes, Marvin.
3: Yeah, the confusing part for me is you signed her junior year in Iowa. I thought you'd be, like, ready by the time she got to the WNBA.
0: Yeah. Dylan in San Diego. Hi, Dill. What do you have for me?
4: What's up, BP? Talking about the U.S. Open, my golf group is actually celebrating its 10 years next year, and we're headed to Pebble Beach. It's going to be 2 weeks prior to the U.S. Open, and there's a couple of guys that are part of this group that are really crying about the fees. So I tell them it's the bucket list. So in your opinion, is there any other course on earth where the history and the views actually justify the price tag more than Pebble? My second question to you is, if we have a spot to fill, are you ready to join the Cooch Cup, BP?
0: Man, I'd love to, but I got to plan a wedding. I got to plan a speech, or I'd love to. I love Pebble. I know it's expensive. It's a one-timer. Do it. And I've said this many, many times. You can have a bad round, but not a bad day at Pebble Beach. It's you'll get done. You'll sit out there on the patio overlooking 18. You'll have a beer, and you'll go, you know what? There's no other place like this. People are great, and I hope to get out there again and play. But, yeah, that is a real, real steep. I don't know what it is now. It might be 700. But, you know, do it. Do it. Bite the bullet. It's worth it. Yeah, Dill.
1: Yeah, I feel like it's almost like restaurants where when it's worth it, even if it's expensive, you're like, you're happy paying it. But if you, you know, it's an expensive meal and you're like, eh, like, I know, I think Shadow Creek in Vegas is like $1,300 greens fees or something. And like, it's a nice course and all, but $700 at Pebble looks like a pretty good deal.
0: I don't know if Pebble's $700.
1: I think it's in that, it was in the $600-$700 range.
0: Okay.
1: At least like last year.
0: Okay. After my daughter's wedding, I'd like to go to Pebble. And it was my wife's suggestion. She said, you know, you're going to need to relax after this wedding. I go, oh, I know. I'm also going to have to get another job to pay for this. But she goes, well, why don't we go to Pebble? And I go, all right, that's my girl. That's my girl.
1: Not bad.
0: Yeah. Shadow Creek is a tremendous golf course. It's that's worth it, too, if you get that opportunity. I got a chance to play there a few times. It is gorgeous. And it's designed, I think it's a Fazio design, where you're on a hole, you don't see anybody on the other holes. There can be people out there playing, but the way it's designed, you're just playing on, you know, that hole, unless there's somebody in front of you. But when I played there, you don't see anybody. There are people out there, and I know Michael Jordan played there a lot, and I know that they had some you know, big-time gambling matches out there. Yes, Paulie.
2: For most golf fans, St. Andrews, the old course, is that in Europe. Is that available to the public to go up? It is.
0: Yes. But I think it's a handicap requirement. I think you have to be a 15 handicap or better, I believe. I don't know the cost of it. I don't know if you walk up and say, hey, I got one good eye, that they would give you a, you know, a dispensation.
2: Right.
0: Yes, Dylan.
1: Have you played Sawgrass? Because I know price-wise that's in the ballpark of Pebble Beach.
0: Yes. And I would say that's worth it. It's not Pebble Beach. But people are going to want to go there because they want to play the Island Green.
1: And if the Players wasn't hosted there, would it still be worth it? Because I feel like that's really what makes it. I mean, obviously, it's a great course. But
0: well, there's a place in Coeur d'Alene, Idaho. I mean, that's a beautiful course as well. There's so many of them. And I haven't gotten to Bandon Dunes yet, but I want to. But Dylan, good luck with your trip there. Bill in Utah. Hi, Bill.
5: Hey, this is Bill. Actually, it's Houston, but that's okay. Hey, I'm a comment and a question for all of you guys. My thought was I'm going to channel my inner Paulie today because I haven't watched much World Cup coverage, but after yesterday's results, I think I'm Ghana. And then my question to all you guys is if in your sports lifetime, what championship parade would you like to have attended if you could have?
0: There's no parade I would want to go to. Because you only get to, like, the parade comes by. It's not like you get to up and move and then go, oh, I'm going to watch the whole parade. You get to see the parade for, I don't know, 7 minutes, and then that's it. I mean, if I want to say, hey, I was there at the parade, great. I don't know. I might have been a Cincinnati Reds parade in downtown Cincinnati when they won the World Series. I might have. But then I might not have been in good shape to have remembered that I was at the Reds parade back then. But no, I don't want to go to a parade. I'd rather watch it on TV. It's like when somebody says, hey, you want to go watch this golf tournament? No. No. Now, going to Augusta is more than watching a golf tournament. That is an event, social event. That's where I usually, if I go to Augusta, my friend puts two chairs on the 16th green, and I'm able to watch everybody come through. But you don't want to be following somebody. That's a lot of work. All righty. 2 hours in the books on this Thursday. Keeping an eye on the U.S. Open in Shinnecock. Looks like Shinnecock's playing nice right now. More phone calls coming up. Who's in the confessional? All he is. 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
11: Let's start with baseball. Yankees with a 5-run fifth crushed the White Sox 10-5 for their fourth straight win. NBA champion Knicks, Jalen Brunson, and Josh Hart threw out the ceremonial first pitches. And Cody Bellinger says the Knicks have inspired them.
12: It's the dream, and, you know, watching them able to accomplish that, and, you know, it takes everyone. So we all are aware of that. And, you know, at the end of the day, though, it's June, and we got to take it day by day.
11: Dodgers beat the Rays 5-4 to sweep the series in L.A. Yankees now lead the AL East by 3.5 games over the Rays. At the World Cup, Cristiano Ronaldo and Portugal had to settle for a 1-1 draw against the Democratic Republic of the Congo in Houston. England took down Croatia 4-2 in Arlington. NBA Wizards guard Trae Young, according to Mark Spears, plans to decline his $48.97 million player option. That's sports. I'm Ron DeMoss.
13: people ask. Tell them the truth. 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
2: You know, the United States, it feels like collectively we fall in love with the World Cup every 4 years. You know, when you think of these other countries, this is their football. This is their NFL. But we love our stars. We fell in love, or a lot of people fell in love collectively with the WNBA, with Caitlin Clark. Lance Armstrong with the Tour de France. Larry Bird, Magic Johnson with the NBA. Great players do more than win games. They actually create fans.
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2: Final hour on this Thursday. Dan and the Danettes, Dan Patrick Show. The weather is cooperating now at the U.S. Open. They had a two-hour delay. Still windy. Got a parade going on in New York City. Started about an hour ago. And everybody looks like they're playing nice. Weather is cooperating there as well. 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And the U.S. Open on NBC and Peacock at Shinnecock Hills. And it'll be starting this afternoon, NBC Peacock, NBC Sports Network, where you can see this show. 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Dylan, the poll results from the first 2 hours and then the final hour.
3: Would you rather be the ninth person on the moon or win the U.S. Open at Shinnecock?
2: So there's three golfers in the history of the U.S. Open at Shinnecock, over 650 players who ended up under par at the U.S. Open. 12 men have walked on the moon.
3: Yeah, and the results are showing that, Dan, 68% say they want to win the Open.
2: Okay, yeah, Paulie.
4: Just to give him his due, the ninth man on the moon was John Young, Apollo 16, April 72.
2: Yeah,
3: right.
2: I mean, if John Young walked in,
4: he's huge on the moon, not so much here.
2: If Retief Goosen walked in, well, it'd be the same thing. He'd probably be like, who's that? Or Raymond Floyd. What else do you have?
3: Well, we got a new poll question. We were talking about the Scots in Boston. What's the best drinking nation out there? Obviously, you're going to have to include Scotland, Ireland, South Korea, other.
2: There's got to be some country where they're... No, see, we're going to offend people.
3: Why?
2: We just are. You haven't brought up Chechnya.
3: Well, I know. So the number one selling spirit by volume in the world is soju, the South Korean spirit. So over like vodka.
2: What is it?
3: It's kind of like a rice wine thing. It's usually flavored. It's big if you go to like Korean barbecue.
2: Oh.
3: Forget what it's distilled from exactly, but it's like the same alcohol as like a wine.
2: Yeah, Paulie.
4: I have last year Romania.
2: Oh, see, yeah.
4: They led the league in drinks per capita.
3: They can be in the other category. But I guess I should put Romania on there.
2: It's like when they have the best partying schools in college. You know, there's not enough room for all the great schools. They should have a list of worst partying schools in college.
3: University of Chicago is probably on there. That's what its nickname is, where fun goes to die.
4: They study a lot.
3: Yeah.
2: Dan Wetzel, the mothership, ESPN senior writer. I got a couple things to ask him about, because one is I brought up the Caitlin Clark. I didn't know Dan wrote an article until we started talking about, you know, Nike just rolling out Caitlin Clark's signature shoe in October. I go, wait, where's this been? Dan did a deep dive, but also I can't have him on without talking about Brendan Sorsby as well. How surprised were you that his agent goes on a sports talk show and starts pointing fingers at the University of Cincinnati?
5: First off, I give a little respect to South Korea. They get after it there, covering Olympics there. I could go an hour. We could go an hour on this subject. I covered 10 Olympics. I know these people, not just at the countries, but in the media lounges. South Koreans... very, very strong.
2: I like that.
5: Very big, good. They're like the Gonzaga. You're not thinking of them.
2: That's why they
5: got a lottery picker too in the lineup. Yeah, they're.
2: That's why you're the journalist you are, Dan.
5: That's right. I can compare mid-major basketball to world drinking rankings. Am I surprised that I think Sorsby's camp is trying to throw the distract in any way possible. Look, as of what we know from any investigations so far, there's been nothing to the idea that Cincinnati knew. There was an alert once that came up that he had gambled. They questioned him, and that was the only alert. You know, we'll see. Anything is possible in this world, but generally speaking, most people in college athletics or anywhere are terrified of sports wagering and are well aware that, you know, anything lacking compliance will cost them their career, if not their freedom. So it's the idea that there's a bunch of administrators and coaches at the University of Cincinnati that were sitting around saying, oh, we don't care, doesn't really hit common sense to me. So we'll see what happens.
2: And the NFL has to let him into the supplemental draft, don't they? Like, we haven't heard anything about, you know, Green. I was told a couple of days ago the reason why he wasn't able to announce his pro day is the NFL first had to acknowledge that he would be in the supplemental draft, therefore he could have a pro day.
5: I think they have to, but this is the NFL. Okay. They once suspended their most famous player, Tom Brady, for a month because they thought some footballs were deflated. You don't know what they're going to make up the rules kind of as they go along. So I don't know where that stands officially, but I do expect Brendan Sorsby to be in the supplemental draft. Whether if you draft him, he is going to face further suspension or discipline at the NFL level is still unresolved also.
2: All right, you did a deep dive on Caitlin Clark and Nike in this rollout with the shoe, and she's been under contract since, I think, her junior year at Iowa.
5: Yes.
2: What happened? Why are we – I was shocked when I go, she doesn't have a signature shoe? Asia Wilson does. Ionescu does. What's the backstory here?
5: Well, there's a lot, and it's not just the signature shoe, which – can take a while to develop, and you want to design it right and construct it and all that. And it's a big investment. There's only been one brief Caitlin Clark television commercial. There's very little promotion in stores. There's very little pop-up events. There's almost nothing that links Caitlin Clark, arguably, at least for a while, if not still, the most popular athlete in the country, male or female, to Nike, who built their entire business on seizing people like Caitlin Clark and, you know, one name stars, LeBron, Michael, Tiger, Serena, Ronaldo, whatever it is, and marketing the heck out of them. So the shoe is one part of it, but even on their social media, they barely play her. So she has been on the back burner for Nike for most of these 4 years. Now, the first two are NIL deals at Iowa, and they certainly did some things to celebrate her, but not what like State Farm did. They were putting her right in national television campaigns with Jake from State Farm right away while she was still in college. And then certainly since she got to the WNBA, it's been very, very little with Caitlin Clark, even though she is, you know, she currently has three high rotation national advertising campaigns with State Farm, where she stars in her own ones now, Xfinity, and with Gatorade. And you've seen them all. And she has others with Eli Lilly and other companies. She's selling everything from Wilson Basketballs, has a whole line. They say it's the most successful basketball line they had since Michael Jordan, Stanley, drink cups, Gatorades, got towels, Panini America, official card of the Dan Patrick Show. They've got a whole thing with her. Oh, just trying to help you out, Dan. I know, you know, you got to knock out the mortgage.
2: Yeah.
5: Give you a little extra bump there. She's selling everything. She's everywhere. Except with Nike. And that's been the weirdest thing. It's the signature shoe is part of it. It's going to come out in October. That's five seasons they've had her, and they're finally getting the shoe out. And 4 years and five seasons since they first signed her. But it goes into all the other stuff of like, what were we waiting for? Because if anything, I don't know if anybody can reach the popularity she had a couple years ago when she was finishing up at Iowa.
2: Anybody willing to go on the record at Nike?
5: No. I mean, so there's a couple things here. One, Nike's been a extremely poorly run company the last 5 years. Their stock is down over 70%, almost 75%. They've lost $200 billion in market valuation. Last year, their revenue was down over $5 billion, 10%. And that's at a time when Adidas was up 13%. So they have blown direct-to-consumer sales. They're dealing with all sorts of challenges in the Chinese market. They've lacked innovation. There's a lot of problems at Nike, and Caitlin Clark would not solve that. She's not selling $5 billion in shoes, okay? But it's indicative that there is sort of a couple things. One, that you just have pure dysfunction, a lot of paralysis by analysis. Why didn't we get this going sooner? Why didn't we jump on it earlier? And then you have the sort of the political realm where they, you know, in the women's basketball space, they had to get an Asia Wilson shoe out. Asia Wilson is a far more accomplished and better player than Caitlin Clark. She's a, I think, 4-time MVP, mm-hmm. 3- or 4-time champion, best player in the world. And they had to get that shoe out. And Asia Wilson's an African American player. They hadn't had a single deal with an African American WNBA player since the last edition of the Cheryl Swoops shoe back in, I think, 2002. So was there some politics involved in that? All of these things are theories. I talked to lots of people who work at Nike, lots of people that used to work at Nike, all off the record. And any one of them could be it. Any of them kind of put in together, there's a perfect storm. But Nike invested a ton of money in Caitlin Clark. They're paying her $28 million over 8 years, but they just haven't activated it until apparently October. Maybe this summer they'll do some commercials.
2: I think Nike introduced the first Jordan shoe 3 months into his rookie season.
5: They did. They also got the LeBron out within 7 months. Now, shoes are a little different now, so maybe it takes a little longer. But again, to me, after the first season they had, her junior year at Iowa, when she took them to the championship game, and the TV ratings were as high as NBA Finals games, and everybody was into Caitlin Clark and she was going to come back. To me, that's when Nike and a lot of people at Nike said, we should have immediately tried to sign her to a long-term deal and set up a shoe so that when she got through her senior year, right as she's entering the WNBA, we have a shoe out there. Yeah. But even if you don't do the shoe, there's other stuff. They've released a couple hoodies and t-shirts here, but an apparel line. Again, commercials do not take huge investments or lead time. Social media posts, they virtually ignore her. All the different things that are really easy to do. And when, you know, if you read the story, the different people in the story, you know, Will Sebastian was like, we couldn't put her, they just were buying anything with her name on. Like, it didn't matter. And all the companies would say, when we put stuff on social media that we had a Caitlin Clark, here's Caitlin Clark film in our commercial or whatever we had, the numbers were just incredible. There was just an insatiable appetite for Caitlin Clark, particularly in 2024. I still think there is in 2026. It's just one of the great marketing failures, sports marketing failures, and it's from Nike, of all places, who almost invented sports marketing.
2: Good to talk to you as always, Dan. Thanks for joining us.
5: Thanks, Dan.
2: That's Dan Wetzel. He knows going to the Olympics and you go into those media bars, you know, where you go in there and you have like the hotels. That's good reporting. He doesn't want to go in there and drink. He goes in there just so he's a good reporter there. Who else do I have up there? Steve Sands, bar hang, going to the Olympics. Hotel bar, Steve Sands, first teamer. Yes, Dylan.
3: Yeah, the South Koreans, in my experience, they can party.
2: What is your experience with the South Koreans?
3: Exclusively here in America, Dan, but, go to Korean barbecue, you see just that they'll order bottles of soju, and they won't clear the empties out, which I think is popular in other countries. Like, you know, if you go to Spain, you'll see a guy with, like, 30 empty beers on the table, and it'll be, like, all of the food is, like, concentrated on one side of the table, and then it's just empty bottles.
2: Oh, so they don't clear them so you have room to actually eat?
3: I mean, you can, but I think that sometimes it's just customary to just leave them. I don't know. I could be totally wrong, but I've seen it.
2: Yes, Paul.
4: Going back to that list of countries with the highest alcohol consumption, Ireland, 11th, debunking the brand. But if you've been to Ireland, and you've been to Ireland, it's not a drunken mess like St. Patrick's Day here. They're professional drinkers. they actually are quite controlled.
2: I don't think they do. They celebrate St. Patty's Day the way we do.
4: No, but like I think when you've been a Temple Bar in Ireland, in Dublin, it gets pretty lively, but it's more tourists than locals.
2: Yeah. Well, it's 11th right now. I guess I'll have to spend some time there to kind of get those numbers up. Yes, Marv.
6: Yeah, I think Ireland kind of hurt the stereotype because when I went out there, well, we went out there as a collective. People walking around in Notre Dame gear, the locals were like, I mean, I guess Notre Dame. They were like fighting Irish. They were like, I guess.
2: Yes, Dylan.
3: Yeah, on that poll question, I'm getting a bunch of comments. Wisconsin as one of the great drinking nations. The state of Wisconsin.
2: Yeah, all right, I'll give that. Even Madison, if you want to zero in, Madison, Wisconsin.
3: By city, yeah.
2: They don't get cheated. Yeah. Yeah, I'm kind of disappointed in my homeland. You know, what are you guys doing? Let's go. Yeah, Paul.
4: I have Germany in the fifth spot, right on cue. The Seychelles, number seven. Isn't that like an island?
3: Yeah. Really?
2: Yeah. Is it the Seychelles or the Seashells?
3: Seychelles.
2: Seychelles.
4: Seashells, Seashells on
2: by
4: the seashore.
2: Don't let Fritzy do that.
4: He's not.
7: That'll be a mess.
2: Who else is in there?
4: Lithuania in the 10th spot, Ireland 11, Poland 12, Luxembourg. Saucy at 13.
2: Wait, who's won? Romania?
4: Romania, and then Georgia, the country, not the state.
2: Russia.
4: Yes.
2: Okay.
4: The Czech Republic, Latvia 4, Germany 5.
2: Dang.
4: That's all spirits and alcohol and beer.
2: All right.
3: Where is South Korea on that list, Paul? Are they on there?
4: Didn't make the cut.
2: Wow. Really?
4: Maybe they're emeritus and they took themselves out of the running.
3: Oh, okay. My South Korean experience out the window, I guess.
2: Yeah. All right. Have we exhausted this? We good? Take a break? Sure. Yeah, let's take a break. Get some more phone calls coming up. Update our poll results as well. Once again, this looks like a nice parade. Part of me surprised. Not disappointed, but maybe the time of day. 10 in the morning, maybe less drinking. All the idiots late at night in New York, that's when the damage happened. But, yeah, they seem very well-behaved here. We'll take a break. We're back after this. 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
2: Oh, big day today. Got more World Cup action. You got the parade. You got the U.S. Open. And two guys who work in the back, Rob and Anthony, they said yesterday, can we go to the parade? And I said, you can go, but I need you to body paint and take your shirts off. And they said, yes, they called my bluff. And they join us. There they So that's Anthony in the front and Rob in the back. They have their shirts off. And how's the parade going, guys? How's the parade?
12: We were unable to get in, but we were. Sorry if the connection's not great. We're here in front of MSG.
2: Okay.
12: And we were unable to get into the parade. So we were just in a bar for a couple hours, and
2: Rob, this is the greatest day of your life, but you didn't get into the parade. How do you feel?
13: I'm still on cloud nine. It doesn't matter. There's Nick. Let's go, Nick's chance outside MSG. Like, it's great. Okay. It's great. I've never been happier.
2: But you guys got there too late to get into the parade route?
12: I was there at 5:45 in line, and I still did not get into the parade. So I tried my best. And again, I thank you for letting us come. But yeah, at 5:45 I was here, and the line was wrapped around maybe three blocks. So I tried my best, but this is the best we got.
2: And are you going to see?
13: I got there about six, and...
2: Are you going to see the Knicks?
13: Well, I mean, we
12: unlikely at this point. No, I mean, we're about, I don't know, 30 blocks away maybe from where they are right now. So we're watching it live. That was the best we got at this point. But yeah,
2: wait a minute. You took the day off, went all the way to New York, and then you went into a bar in New York to watch the parade in New York.
13: You could say it that way.
12: We had the intention of going to the parade, but yeah.
13: We did try.
2: Okay.
13: We didn't wait online for like 2 hours.
2: Well,
13: we're unsuccessful.
2: I'll give you an A for effort. I'm glad that you guys got an opportunity there, and I'll let you get back to, I guess, the bar that you're watching the parade from.
12: Yeah, somewhere around Madison Square Garden. We're here. So I don't know when the Knicks play, but we're here just in case.
2: All right. That is that's Rob and that's Anthony. They're backroom guys with their shirts off somewhere close to Madison Square Garden. Imagine you're up that early. You take the train down. It's going to take you 2 hours. And you start walking. And then you realize you're staying in line for 2 hours. And then you're not getting in to see the parade. And then you have to go to a sports bar in New York to watch a New York parade. Okay. That pretty much sums up the backroom guys. Yes, Todd?
14: And you end up 30 blocks away. That is quite the distance for someone to get there that early and not get anywhere near it.
2: They sounded like they're a little tuned up there, too. Yes, Dylan?
15: Sitting at a bar and watching the parade sounds infinitely better than standing there and watching the parade in person.
2: Yeah, but these guys wanted to, they're Knicks fans. They wanted to be in the middle of it.
15: You're still in New York. You're in the zip code. They might not be. They might be in a different zip code.
2: Yes, Paul.
16: It looks like they're there for a totally different parade. you can
2: this
16: figure,
2: month.
16: Yeah. Oh, whatever you want.
2: Yeah.
17: They got a lot of pride in their Knicks.
2: Yes, they do.
15: They'll be down in the village later.
2: Oh. right there. That pretty much sums up our show if you're watching on Peacock. It's Anthony with his shirt off.
15: He's looking nonplussed.
2: He's looked very white is what he's looking.
16: An emotionless, shirtless young man.
2: Let me see. Trip in Vegas. Hi, Trip. What do you have for me?
17: Hey, BP. Always good to speak with y'all. I got a couple of guys out here working on some My Father Blues. Evidently, you've cornered the market. People are all over it now that you mentioned it on the show. And I had a question for you. On Monday, when you were talking about, they were talking about bringing back hand checking, I have a question for you about Marvin. So with longer than average arms, but smaller than average hands, he would never be called for hand checking, but could he get called for tickling?
2: Tickling. Be a flagrant one on Trip right there for that, Marvin. That's mean-spirited. You have longer arms, but you have smaller hands.
18: And small feet, too.
2: I know.
18: Yeah.
2: What happened?
18: I wear a size 10 and a half, and I'm 6 feet.
2: Yeah.
18: Most times you're wearing 12, 13.
2: Yeah. Like Dylan, yours are like 13s, aren't they?
15: Yeah, I've been a 13 since I was in like 7th grade, so I just looked like an L for a while.
2: Mike in Chicago. Hi, Mike. What do you have for me today?
19: Hi, Dan. First time, long time, 6 feet, 170. I got a little bit of a bone to pick with you.
2: Oh.
19: My daughter is getting married in April. And from the minute she got engaged, my biggest concern was losing it, sobbing uncontrollably at her wedding during my speech.
2: Okay.
19: Now my biggest concern is that I'm going to be laughing hysterically thinking about you during my speech.
2: Well, why would you have a bone to pick with me? Because you're going to be laughing and not crying?
19: Yes.
2: Okay. Well, yeah, sure. Go ahead. Whatever helps you get through the speech, Mike. If I could laugh at you and it helped me with my speech, I would do that as well.
19: Thank you.
2: Good luck. Good luck. Everybody's got advice.
18: I've got a plan until you punch him in the mouth.
2: Punch him in the mouth. Yeah. That's it. Everybody giving me advice. I'm sorry. I can't do what you do or you did. Jay in Tucson. Hey, Jay.
20: Dan, thanks for taking my call. Appreciate it. 5'9", a cool 215. Before I say anything, I want to tell you that my wife was stalking you last week. She was in Connecticut with my daughter and went out of her way to drive by your building and took a picture and sent it to me, which was pretty cool. What I want to talk about is I don't hear the conversation about why any NFL team would think about taking Brandon Sorsby when he's proven that he'll gamble on his own team. I mean, if you're an NFL team and you take him and he relapses, aren't we all going to say to them, you should have known? I mean, I don't understand why anybody would even take the guy. And look, I'm not begrudging the guy to get a job and have a career.
2: Yeah, but you know, Jay, and I'm not using this as a pun, but there's always going to be one team to gamble on, you know, somebody who's a little suspect. It's baggage. How much baggage? How good is he? This is a lot of baggage. And if I'm Arizona or Cleveland or some of these teams that might need a quarterback or the Jets, I'd be like, nope, don't do it. Don't do it. And look, maybe he turns out to be a good pro, and maybe he doesn't have any issues moving forward. But I can't take that risk. Certainly at that position. Can't do it. Thank you, Jay. Jeremy in Ohio. Hi, Jeremy.
21: Hey, Dan. How are you today?
2: Great.
21: I got two things for you. So I live in Springboro, just north of Mason. I know you used to light this place up, so it's in the middle of nowhere, like, you know. But we have a company that you may want to look into here if your boys can't find body paint. It's called Amazon Prime. They can normally get stuff to you in about 6, 7, 8 hours.
2: Yeah.
21: I know the big city, sometimes stuff doesn't get there very quick, but they could look into that. You know, I check into that company.
2: Thank you. Okay.
21: With the Brandon Sorsby thing, I've heard you and other talk, just people talk about, oh, we have all these guardrails and all this stuff with the sports gambling. are we supposed to believe there's not hundreds of other players doing this with him having 2,000 bets over 3 years and two schools? And
2: yes. Yes. Yeah. Absolutely. Yeah, this is what I'm worried about. That's what they're worried about. I mean, we're going to make an example of Brendan Sorsby's, Sorsby. There's other players out there. There's other athletes in other sports. Yes, it's happening. There are guardrails, but guardrails, you know, depending how fast you're going, it won't keep you on the road. Yes, this is to me, it's a big issue. I know I'm a buzzkill, but I know where we're headed. And he broke a simple rule. You can't bet on your team. He shouldn't be able to play college football. You can't have a judge who has a myopic view of, well, he's got to sit out the Oregon State and Abilene Christian game. Wow, you sent a message to him. And for everybody who believes he can come out after 30 days, 35 days, and everything's going to be great, you don't know anything about addiction. Because he will relapse. That is part of recovery. He will relapse. Sean in Daytona Beach. Hi, Sean.
0: Dan, thanks for calling me back. Long time, long time. You were talking about the Tartan Army earlier, and as an owner of 3 kilts myself, 2 family, and 1 work kilt, I was wondering, you said you're Scotch-Irish. Have you ever worn the kilt yourself? And follow up on that, you had mentioned your number one drink team. I want to know who rounds out your snug. If Will Ferrell has to be on there, who else is sitting around the table with you? Thanks a lot.
2: Oh, Dylan would be on my drink team.
15: Thank you, Dan.
2: Yeah.
15: That's nice.
2: It's one of the nicest things I've ever said.
15: Might be the.
2: I don't know if there's anybody else in here. I mean, Marvin, Paulie, Fritzy, they're not any help. Tyler, not any help. Weeks, our cameraman. Big German, not a big drinker. Mario, yeah. I don't know if I got a starting five here. Yeah, Dylan.
15: Yeah, the Big German might be the most misleading nickname in the drinking department.
2: Yeah. How about the World Cup food game? All right. Can we do this? This has been a big hit the last 2 days. Not really.
15: Yeah, has it been?
2: Not really. Yeah.

0: I think around the world it's been really big, maybe not here. But the World Cup food game, Dylan has countries, and we'll try to guess the dish that goes with that country.
1: Yeah, so it's all the teams playing today.
0: Right.
1: I'll give you the national dish or popular dish from that place. You have to see which one it is.
0: Canada.
1: That is on there, Dan.
0: Okay.
1: All right. We'll start off with an easy one. Fondue.
0: Paul?
2: Switzerland.
1: That is correct. That was a toughie. All right. Makbous. It's a slow-cooked chicken or lamb over spiced rice. Makbous, which I think is correct.
0: Makbous Abdul Raouf. He played for the Denver Nuggets.
3: Changed his name.
2: He can shoot.
0: Yes, Marvin.
4: Qatar?
1: That is correct, Marvin.
0: Oh, wow. Okay. Bloop, bloop. Yeah, Paul.
2: I thought it'd be a Qatar Pounder.
1: With cheese?
0: All right. Thank you, Tony.
2: Thanks, man.
1: I'll give you. Paul,
2: that was nice of you.
1: I'll bloop you.
2: Yeah.
1: We got another easy one. Mole.
0: Bole?
2: Mexico.
1: Yep. Yeah. That one's kind of a gimme.
0: We've had bole.
1: Mole, it's delicious.
0: I mean, mole.
1: Mole.
0: When Bole, was that Hulk Hogan's last name?
2: Yeah, Terry Bole.
0: Terry Bole.
2: Nice pull.
0: Thank you. After I missed on mole. Mole. All right, what else?
1: Borek. A meat-filled flaky pastry.
0: I love that.
2: I saw the movie.
0: Love that character. Borek. What's it called?
1: Borek.
0: And what's it made up of?
1: It's a meat-filled flaky pastry. The meat is up to whatever you want.
3: Bosnia?
1: That is correct, Todd.
0: Whoa!
1: Tosnia.
0: We are killing it.
1: You guys are on a roll.
0: Okay. We must be butter.
1: All right, this is going to be a tough one. Svichkova na smetanya.
0: I would say that's Czech Republic.
1: Yeah. Tough meaning pronouncing it.
0: Okay.
1: That's a beef sirloin prepared with root vegetables.
0: Okay.
1: Sounds nice.
0: All right.
1: Bobo tea. Curried mincemeat casserole.
0: Marvin?
4: South Africa?
1: That is correct. Whoa! You guys are on a roll. A heater. And, all right, this one's going to blow your guys' mind. Poutine.
0: We've had poutine.
1: It's delicious.
0: It is.
1: Anyone? There's only two options, Canada or South Korea.
0: I'm going to say Canada.
1: You are correct.
0: Yeah, the Putiners.
1: And then our South Koreans, on top of the drinking all the soju, they love bibimbap, which is also delicious.
0: Not to be confused with K-pop.
1: No, bibimbap, K-pop, but you can listen to K-pop while eating bibimbap.
0: Okay, and that's it. That's the World
3: all
0: Cup
3: right.
0: food game. Yeah, we crushed that. Yay. Greg in Idaho. Hi, Greg. What do we have today?
5: Yeah, how you doing?
0: Great.
5: Just wanted to call and let you know, I'm cutting the 17th fairway out here at Coeur d'Alene Resort Golf Course. Thanks for the shout out. Anytime you guys want to come, just let us know. We'd love to have you out here.
0: Well, thank you, Greg. Hit them straight, as they like to say. Yeah, Coeur d'Alene is a beautiful place. Got some great golf courses out there. Yes, Dylan?
1: Yeah, Coeur d'Alene has an island
0: green
1: where you have to take a boat to it.
0: Yeah.
1: It's not like there's no walking bridge or anything.
0: Yeah. All right. How about we take a break? We good? Take a break. Last call for phone calls. 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

0: Last call for phone calls, what we learn, what's in store tomorrow. Rebecca Lowe, part of the World Cup coverage, will join us. Final results of the poll question, Dylan.
1: Best drinking nation, Ireland, Scotland, South Korea, or other. Contrary to the data, 55% are rocking with Ireland still.
0: Okay. Fair enough. Any other poll questions that you wanted to update?
1: Yep. Would you rather be the ninth person on the moon or win the U.S. Open at Shinnecock? That classic one. 68% still saying they want to win the U.S. Open. And why not? Does this Knicks team win another title? Sorry, Robin Anthony. 85% saying that.
0: Mike in Connecticut. Hi, Mike. What do you have for me today?
2: Hi, Dan. First-time caller. 5'11", 145. I just wanted to make a comment because I read for the White House weekend, UFC professional fighters are allowed to bet on other fighters. But as you were talking about, when it transitions to other sports like NFL, suddenly it becomes a problem.
0: Well, I think boxers can bet on themselves, or at least they used to be, to win. I don't like that. I mean, you could have somebody throw a fight, which has happened before. But, you know, with 100 football players, you know, on each roster, you can just factor in, like, I don't know, what percent of these teams would have people who are placing bets. I'd say the odds are probably in your favor of, you know, at least 5 to 10% of those players placing bets. I mean, it's prevalent. It's prevalent on college campuses. And the way it's kind of portrayed is, like, what's wrong with you? You don't have something on this game? Or a prop bet? Or a parlay? It's like somebody who is going to pressure you into drinking. Like, what's wrong with you? You're not going to have a drink? That's what gambling has become. Yeah, Dylan.
1: First of all, I never do either of those things. But
0: Well.
1: We know that, like, pros, particularly NFL players, they love the casino. So, like, obviously it's not the same, but, like, you can run into plenty of problems addiction-wise playing table games and stuff like that. Obviously, you have, you know, resources to manage it, but...
0: Yeah, I know, and I keep repeating myself, but I feel like I need to. It's just because you can go down this back road, this alley, and all of a sudden you're kind of going, how did I get here? And thank God I lost the last bet I ever placed. And the number of temptations I've had, number of times where I go, man, I could bet on that, or I think this is going to happen. There is no amount of money where I'm going to go, man, I'm glad I'm back. I'm glad I'm doing this because I just know where it leads. I don't even like being in the stock market because I don't like checking on the stock a couple of times a day. I hate it. I hate it. I don't need any action to watch a sporting event. In fact, I'm the opposite. I won't watch if I'm betting. Yeah, Paulie.
3: I think with players betting, both NFL and college, they're so hardcore on this is because the NFL and college football can do nothing to alienate the fan. Really, their ratings just keep going up and up and up. But if someday you can't believe in that sport, that's the one that would kill the sport.
0: Yeah. Yeah, you're right. This day in sports history, Paul.
3: I got just two for you, Dan. Don Sutton, curly-haired pitcher in 1986, won his 300th game. That won't be happening too much anymore, if ever. And Fred Lynn, very good player for the Boston Red Sox, hit 3 home runs, a triple, and a single in the game against the Tigers. 10 RBI.
0: On this date, 2000, Tiger Woods wins the U.S. Open by 15 shots at Pebble Beach. Man. That's where you go, he is completely different than anybody else. Because I remember Ernie Els and Mickelson, like we were trying to shoehorn guys in there. Like, come on, you go in. I don't want to go in there. No, you go in. You challenge him. He was so good that it's like everybody knew. It wasn't like, I think with Arnold Palmer and Lee Trevino and Tom Watson, when Jack Nicklaus was Jack Nicklaus, they're like, we'll go after him. We're Hall of Famers. I think Tiger just scared anybody from wanting to be in second place. Yeah, Marv.
4: Remember, David Duval was a thing for about 18 months or so.
0: But then he realized what it took to be the number one player in the world. And I still go back when Tiger won at St. Andrews. I think Duval shared a flight on Tiger's jet. and Tiger's there holding the Claire jug.
3: For 7 hours?
0: Yes. You're just staring at that thing. Oh, that pesky thing rattling around in the overhead bin. 1973, the NCAA makes urine testing mandatory for everybody. Yeah. I don't know if I ever got my urine tested when I was in college. Maybe they didn't care.
3: They weren't concerned?
0: They were hoping that maybe I was taking something. Ah, clean again. Come on, man. You weigh 170 pounds. You're 6'3". I know. I know. Trina in Georgia. Hi, Trina. What do you have for me?
5: Hi, Dan and Danette. My husband and I love your show. Just wanted to say thanks for the recommendation on the RecTech. We just got my husband a nice new fancy
0: comfort. Oh, awesome.
5: Can't wait to throw some meat on it. And then also for Polly specifically or anybody who wants to weigh in, we're looking at taking a trip to Vermont in October and would love recommendations on where to eat, where to hike, where to stay, where to drink.
0: Do you want to give her some information?
3: Yeah, if she stays on hold of it. Yeah, Vermont's great. Dan, you know Vermont very well. We know Vermont very well. Drive up and down the state, go to small places.
0: All right, Trina, stay on hold, then Paul will give you some suggestions here. Because nobody knows foliage like Paul does. It's Paul Foliage.
3: Yes.
0: Not fall.
3: Thank you.
0: Foliage. It's Paul Foliage.
3: You're throwing out compliments. Dylan first.
0: I know. And I have Dylan, you know, when they're making fun of him, he wouldn't be able to hand check somebody, but you'd be able to tickle somebody.
4: Thanks.
0: That's still one of the top five moments in show history when we revealed the results of who had the biggest hands. Oh, my.
4: Or smallest hands.
0: Well, I know. I was trying to skew positive.
1: We don't even remember who had the biggest, do we? That's how impactful.
0: I do. Yeah.
4: Oh, Dan's going to remember. You remember.
0: Yeah.
1: No big deal.
0: No big deal. Yeah, if I was at the combine, like, I'd be fine as a quarterback. My hand size, I'd be all right. Let's see. Todd, you learn anything today?
6: The Scottish fans are showing Bostonians how to drink, causing local bars to run out of beer and order emergency shipments.
0: Dylan.
1: Don't sleep on the Romanians at the bar.
0: Apparently not. Marvin.
4: Greg Norman does not want to see you.
0: No. Usually bad things happen. Paul.
3: Romania compound.
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5: Let's start with baseball. Yankees with a five-run fifth crushed the White Sox 10-5 for their fourth straight win. NBA champion Knicks, Jalen Brunson, and Josh Hart threw out the ceremonial first pitches. And Cody Bellinger says the Knicks have inspired them.
6: It's the dream, and, you know, watching them able to accomplish that, and, you know, it takes everyone. So we all are aware of that. And, you know, at the end of the day, though, it's June, and we got to take it day by day.
5: Dodgers beat the Rays 5-4 to sweep the series in L.A. Yankees now lead the AL East by 3.5 games over the Rays. At the World Cup, Cristiano Ronaldo and Portugal had to settle for a 1-1 draw against the Democratic Republic of the Congo in Houston. England took down Croatia 4-2 in Arlington. NBA Wizards guard Trae Young, according to Mark Spears, plans to decline his $48.97 million player option. That's sports. I'm Ron DeMoss.
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8: Okay, here we go on a Thursday. Former United States Men's National League manager Bob Bradley stopping by today. Harry Kane in England. Oh, they look good. The Knicks having a parade. And scouts are starting to weigh in on the NBA draft, the best draft in years. And they are the commentary, and I'll get to it in a couple of minutes. Very interesting on one of the stars who could go number one. Let's start with this. 53-year drought, Knicks throwing a parade as we speak. Everybody's invited. It's a lot of fun. But to dampen it a little yesterday, the owner, James Dolan, is not for bringing the band back together next year. I agree with Dolan. He doesn't want to get caught up in what they call the second apron. Here's Dolan yesterday.
9: If we could bring back the whole team, right, exactly as it is, I think we, you know, why wouldn't you, right? Mm-hmm. But I don't know if we're going to be able to. We're willing to stretch, right? I'll write as big of a check as possible, but I can't write a check that goes into the second apron.
10: Got it.
8: Okay, what does that mean? Mitchell Robinson, center, the worst playoff free throw shooter ever. We looked it up. We couldn't find anybody worse, including Shaq. Probably not coming back. And Landry Shamet, G-leaguer 2 years ago, who got insanely hot in these playoffs, he's not coming back either. Folks, the Celtics and the Thunder over the last couple of years won a title, brought everybody back, and didn't reach the finals again. The reality is you want to constantly tweak. Landry Shamet shot 67% on threes at one stretch during the playoffs. I'm going to go with that's not going to happen again. And my guess is Oklahoma City is going to be better. San Antonio is going to be older and better. And the Celtics are going to make a big swing and have a package to get Giannis. They'll be noticeably better. And the Knicks have got to be honest. There are no great teams now. They were situationally excellent, but they got some breaks. First of all, they played San Antonio, youngest finals team since the 70s. They had beaten them twice in the regular season. They were 0-2 against Oklahoma City. If Oklahoma City wins Game 7, they face the Thunder. We talked about that before the finals. The Spurs were a much better matchup. Other thing is they stayed healthy, even their older players. Knicks stayed healthy. Not everybody did. Here's another thing. Jason Tatum couldn't play late in the series against the Sixers, so Philly wins, and the Knicks got kind of a beat-up, tired, older bigs series against Philadelphia and walked through them. So New York got crazy hot, just like Denver did a couple of years ago, just like that Warrior team that was a three seed where Andrew Wiggins finally you could depend on him, and it's situationally excellent. You get about a 6-7 week stretch where everything works out. You go back to look at the one time Luka got to the finals in Dallas. All sorts of players were falling apart. Got a little break. So there were some breaks for the Knicks, and they have two of the top 31 draft picks and the strongest draft in a decade. So they can move up. They can move those picks. They've got options. But Vegas is telling you they're not going to repeat. Vegas is telling you they think Giannis is going to the Celtics and OKC in San Antonio. Remember, OKC was beat up in the playoffs. J-Dub got hurt. They had injuries. A.J. Mitchell was banged up. Everything kind of worked. You trailed multiple times, double figures against San Antonio, and it all kind of worked in your favor. So have a parade. It is awesome. But this is not going to happen again. Vegas has your fourth best odds to win the title. They're telling you that a lot of this was circumstantial, which it was for Denver, and that three-seeded Warrior team that won, and the Celtics team that won, and that's okay. All right, this is interesting. NBA draft less than a week. It is a very good draft. And the most discussed player is Darren Peterson. So he played at Kansas, and Peterson missed a lot of games. The Jayhawks were actually better when he didn't play. And there's been multiple interviews where you're not quite sure. So two scouts in the NBA and a college coach have now, to The Athletic, given you anonymous quotes. So I just want to read these to you and give you my interpretation of what they're saying about Darren Peterson. First guy, Eastern Conference scout, says he's got a higher floor over DeBonsa. He's going to be really good. Can he be a core player, a Steph, or just a Klay Thompson? I think he has the ability to be Klay level. Okay. Klay was the third best player on the best Warriors team that had KD, Steph, Draymond, and Klay. Okay, here's another scout. This one's worrisome. What bothers me, it's some divaness here. I think you're getting kind of a glimpse of who he's going to be, more like Paul George or Kawhi, where if he's not healed, he's just not playing. Well, we saw that at Kansas. That's troubling. Here's a coach. And I heard this same thing about Markelle Fultz. This one really worries me. Yeah, I love his demeanor. He seems locked in. But when we jumped on them, I felt like he had a little bit of, yeah, I don't want any of this. There wasn't a lot of fight in him. By the way, the opposite of, you know, Jalen Brunson. So what did we just watch? And what are two of those people saying? They're saying the same thing. He's not relentless. Drive, obsessiveness, fight. Well, did you guys watch the playoffs? Have you seen how the NBA playoffs are officiated? It's a rock fight. It is all about physicality. So I'm getting a real Andrew Wiggins vibe here. I think he's better than Andrew Wiggins, but he's long, he's athletic, he's vertical, he's dynamic, he's twitchy. But the mentality with Wiggins always bothered me. And now I think he's a better prospect than Andrew Wiggins from Kansas, who went number one. But my question is, if you look at dynasties, if you look at great players, their star is a fighter. Kobe was a fighter. MJ was a fighter. Bird was a fighter. Magic was a fighter. Duncan. Those are really, really foundational core players that you can build around. Not just a guy that drops 24 points. Folks, 47 guys in the NBA last year scored over 20 points. I've been told for years, Zach LaVine. Oh, hops. So what? There's 47 guys in the NBA can give you 23 a night. I don't care. A lot of guys' points disappear. Andrew Wiggins, I watched him four times live when he broke into the league, and I'm like, he can score 28. I remember two baskets. They just vanish into the ether. So, and the other thing I've always worried about Peterson, he plays in a silo. There's no assists. His last game at Kansas in the tournament, in college, zero assists. His last four games in college, three assists, seven turnovers. Folks, that's who he is. Like, he doesn't elevate others. Put the pom-poms down. Watch the numbers. Look at the data. Listen to people who do this for a living. He doesn't elevate others. Look at the numbers with the team, with him and without him. This is in college. The team was much better offensively when he didn't play. look at the point per game differential. Look at the field goal percentage. When he's not on the floor, it's better. Not concerning at all? I mean, at all? So, I mean, with Peterson, Kansas, with Bill Self, arguably the best coach in college basketball. They're 15-9. Missed a lot of games. Plays in a silo. Doesn't have a lot of fight in him, according to a scout. So, this stuff, we saw a story yesterday, you know, any time before a draft, I start hearing stuff about, you know, fight and mentality. Does he love the game? That was the Ben Simmons stuff. I'm not doubting he's talented. I am not doubting that. But when I'm watching and listening to scouts and coaches and they're kind of saying the same thing, well, these are people that are in the industry. I've got to trust them. So just stuff to think about as the draft is, less than a week away. Now, you could say to yourself, well, they're nitpicking. No, nitpicking was you didn't like the fingernail polish on Caleb Williams. That's nitpicking. Or Andrew Luck. People said, well, you know, I don't know if he has a great arm. He's got a good enough arm. This isn't nitpicking. This is, I don't see this. with without him, plays in a silo, I don't get assists, doesn't have a ton of fight. Like, this is all stuff that it legitimate stuff, the faucet drip, drip, drip. You got more than a few things. What you don't want leaks all over the house. I don't mind all faucets leak. All players have holes. That part I'm okay with. But I think this stuff now starting, we're starting to get a pattern. And those anonymous quotes, I know you don't like them. Fans want a name on it, but you're not, you know, you're not going to get that a lot of the times. Your best quotes in my career doing this 35 plus years are when people don't have to put a name on it. Not everybody wants to call somebody out. Not everybody, you know, you could get fired by your team. You don't want to be known as a guy leaking stuff, but sources matter and sources are often very accurate. Okay. So yesterday, Harry Kane in England. I will say now, everybody has played at least one game in the World Cup. What do you think now about the United States men's national team? You've seen Argentina, you've seen England, you've seen Spain, you've seen Germany. That's next. Live in Chicago, it's The Herd.
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35: 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All right, everybody at the World Cup has a match in the books. We've seen them all. The one personally I was waiting for was England. And, you know, if England won, and I think they have a shot to because they have a star in Harry Kane, who the last couple of, big tournaments, the Euro Championships, he's been the leading scorer in Europe. He's a really, really special player. And you're finding like a Balogun for us or a Messi, or you're finding Norway's top player. The reality is you got to have a lead. You got to have a lead dog. So England, one of the favorites yesterday, came in. Harry Kane had two goals. They have questions like America in the back end. Croatia's a real team, a little old, but a real team. England struggled early. It was tied at the break. And 18 of their 26 World Cup team members, this is a World Cup debut. So we've got more experience in the World Cup than England does. They've got some unproven players. I think it's fair to say, after one match for everybody, the United States, England, Argentina, Germany, have looked like the best teams. Yes. Go back to the friendly against Germany a couple of weeks ago. I thought we looked really good. There's also a couple of pieces of data that are very favorable for the United States. We had 22 successful one versus ones. That was the most team, most by any World Cup team in 12 years. We were excellent one-on-one. We had 53 touches in the attacking box against Paraguay, currently second most behind Germany. I think we match up with Germany. Our defense only allowed 9 shots. Here's the other thing. We watched Portugal. We didn't look very good. Spain, draw. France, won, but didn't feel great. So our optimism, again, if you look at data, stylistically, we've seen everybody play once. I think it's warranted. Also, Fowler and Balogun has been essential to this. He is the classic striker that we've all been waiting for. And though Pulisic is great, he is a playmaker. I've said he's more magic than Jordan. He can score, but he's really an elite creative playmaker in free space. So now he's got a setup guy in Balogun. And we've never really had that kind of striker. So Pulisic, the playmaker, we've got our striker. I watched England yesterday, a little apprehensive early. Harry Kane finishes things, but I remember this is an England team that has made it to the European finals in back-to-back tournaments with Harry Kane being the leader. So I'm watching them yesterday, and my take is I think we can play with them. I think we can play with Germany. I've never felt that. I'm not saying we can beat them, but I watched the Germany friendly, and I thought,
8: Gave up an early crappy goal, but we're okay. Here's Harry Kane on the current state of soccer in America.
0: It's obviously grown for sure. The World Cup is only going to help it get bigger and better. And it's great for America to have another sport, which the children especially can look into playing. And for me personally, I'm a big fan of American sports. I know how well they do their sporting system. So if they can get football right, then for sure it'll be one of the biggest sports in this country.
8: Yeah, I don't think I'm being hyperbolic here. Germany probably looks better than anybody. I thought England was a bit tentative, like us. Little issue on the back end. I'll take England. I thought we looked fantastic. Messi, Argentina. But did you watch Ronaldo yesterday? Spain? France? J-Mac with the optimistic news.
1: No.
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3: This is the Herdline News.
4: Well, I think you got to consider the opponent. Germany looked great against Curacao.
8: Yes.
4: But England played Croatia, which is supposed to be like a tier two team.
8: Croatia, I think, rankings kind of in our space. I think Croatia's a little older. We're a little more youthful. They're a little older. So they're kind of got a lot of guys out of their prime, which I always say, when you get to these World Cups or Super Bowls, you want everybody in it or moving into it.
4: Yeah.
8: You don't want to be old. You have injuries. So Croatia, this is not their best unit.
4: Yeah, they were great in 18 and 22. They're fading now.
8: Yeah.
4: Speaking of fading, Colin, let's start with Cristiano Ronaldo.
8: Yeah.
4: I don't know how to delicately put this, Colin, but he had an awful, awful game for Portugal against Congo. They end up tying embarrassing fashion 1-1. They took an early lead and kind of took their foot off the gas, and Ronaldo was invisible. Now, everybody on the internet saying he's washed. He is 41 years old, the oldest field player in World Cup history. That led Thierry Henry, the great announcer here at Fox and the great France legend, to say this about Ronaldo.
5: You've been in that situation, Alexi. You would have had to follow him, and then it would have been a tap-in for Bruno Fernandes. But because he wants to score, he goes into the path of the back pass. You see both players, and it's easier for you to defend. And that's my thing. The team needs to score, not you. You saw the reaction of Bruno Fernandes behind, going like, let it roll, make a run, create space, so I can tap it in. It didn't happen.
4: Man, that's a tremendous breakdown from Henry. Essentially, Ronaldo watched Messi score 3 goals the night before. And you know the debate. It's like Mahomes, is he the GOAT or is it Tom Brady? You know that debate. This is Ronaldo, Messi in soccer for the last 6 years. And Ronaldo's clearly fallen behind. There's nothing wrong with that. This is Jordan LeBron. And unfortunately, Ronaldo, he didn't play well, Colin. I don't want to get too hot takey here, but I did say this, and I think it applies. I would have him come off the bench as a super sub energy guy for the last 20 minutes in their next game, 20 or 30 minutes.
8: But at this level of soccer, LeBron's and Ronaldo's don't want to come off the bench.
4: Well, LeBron, it was like an all-NBA player. Cristiano Ronaldo had one of the worst games he's ever had in the World Cup. Colin, he had 25 touches. That's the second fewest in his World Cup career. He's not where Messi is.
8: No.
4: Does he want what's best for the team or what's best for him?
8: Well, I also think technically Messi's better. And I think Messi's maybe technically the best player ever. So, like, we talk about this all the time. Does Messi's game age better? I think it does. Ronaldo was more of a physical specimen, tall, fast, strong, lean. That doesn't age as well. Messi's all about ball on foot, beating you in one-on-one situations. He rests brilliantly. It's angles. Messi's game ages better. We said this for years. When just sheer athleticism, like Westbrook, sheer athleticism, just jaw-dropping, that doesn't age as well as technical skill does. You can maintain that arc longer. And I think that's a reality of Ronaldo was always, you've seen him before. His body, his size, his strength, no body fat. That stuff doesn't age particularly well.
4: Yeah. If you're a coach, do you think you could sell him? Hey, bro.
8: No.
4: What's best for the team? Listen, you're going to be much better just playing the final 30 minutes.
8: Yeah, it's not
4: you come
8: work.
4: In, you're the hero.
8: Dude, he's still being paid at the highest levels. That's not going to work.
4: Yeah. At some point, the staff, and I know it's going to be tough. should pull him aside and be like, dude, we couldn't generate. We had one shot on goal against Congo.
2: Yeah, it's just one match. Let's just let it play out.
4: Yes, that's fair. We don't want to overreact. Nobody's saying he's garbage.
2: It's just group stage. Give me a couple more group stage matches, and we can make a call.
4: Okay. I like that. Preaching patience. Yes. Someone who's not preaching patience, that's Joe Burrow. Let's move to the NFL and the Bengals quarterback, Colin. Joe Burrow, who did not make the playoffs last year or the year before, is now talking about how geeked he is for the season and says this Bengals team reminds him of the 2019 LSU team, which, you know, was one of the greatest teams in college football history.
6: I want everybody talking about the Bengals. I want everybody talking about what I'm saying in my press conferences. And is he, you know, you go back and watch what I said before 2019 season at LSU. You know, I feel very similarly about this team. You know, I'm so excited to get started and get moving, and I wish we would ramp this right into training camp so we can continue to improve, because I feel like, you know, there's so much greatness that we're going to be able to achieve this year. I'm just excited to get going.
4: I'll let you take this one. This is a crazy take, but go ahead.
2: Well, I always go back to one thing with Joe Burrow. Go look at his offensive line ranks, rookie year to now. He's never even had a top 15 offensive line. You don't need to give me the Eagles. You know, you don't need to give me the Rams or the Lions a couple of years ago. But I always feel like Joe Burrow's under more duress than need be. Like, it's a little like Justin Herbert, where you're like, Herbert always feels like at some point in every NFL season, there's months he's running for his life. And so, I mean, to me, this league has never been complicated. Get your quarterback, protect him, and then go draft or acquire guys that can attack the opposing quarterback. It's a three-step process. They've been able to get him weapons. That matters. But wide receivers are everywhere in football. And to me, they have missed out two injuries already as he moves into his prime. This offensive line does not look like it'll be ranked as an elite offensive line again. So I think it all starts there. When you got a season now that's 17 games, you're in a cold weather environment, you're not going to do it downfield. You can't just win downfield battles with receivers. You got to win in the trenches. They've never built him great trenches.
4: Yeah. I mean, they made some good defensive moves this offseason,
2: yes,
4: right?
2: They
4: Dexter
2: did.
4: Lawrence
2: Finally.
4: And company. But Colin, this feels like out of character for Burrow to like start the hype about a Bengals team. Remember the end of last season? The talk was, boy, Burrow looks unhappy. Boy, Burrow could want out. And now all of a sudden he's like, these guys remind me of the 2019 LSU team. Something's going on with Burrow. Maybe he had a lobotomy this offseason
2: that we're unaware of. But this
4: does not sound like Joe Burrow. I mean, Colin, to go from I'm unhappy, things got to change.
2: I think maybe Joe Burrow's trying to fire himself up because he's bitterly disappointed. I think a lot of it is self-belief, but I'm kind of over trying to defend Joe Burrow. Like, at some point, you got to call people out, and he's been unhappy behind the scenes. This, to me, is, I don't know, it's just, I think he's being a real positive guy because this is what gets you through the day. Sometimes you have to convince yourself of stuff in life to get yourself through the day.
4: I like that. You've seen the meme where there's like the cat sitting on a chair in a house and the house is on fire and he's like, this is fine. Everything's fine. I wonder if, you know, this could be the last run for the Bengals with Burrow. If they don't live up to this expectation, now he's saying 2019 LSU team and they're like a 7-win team. May not be good, Colin. Final story. Let's go to the Chargers. You love them. You gave them out yesterday over 9.5. You're a big fan. Well, Justin Herbert's a focal point of the offense because everyone wants to work on his footwork. Take a listen to Mike McDaniel.
7: The biggest thing is it wasn't like I was trying to fix something that was like, whoa, this is broke. You're looking at a player that is very, very talented, that's been top tier in achievement his whole career, and trying to take him to the next level, where he can own certain things and really get the ball to his teammates as fast as possible and help the efficiency of the offense.
2: Yeah, tweaks. At this point, tweaks. And that's exactly what he needs.
4: So they're a footwork, Justin Herbert's footwork away from a playoff win.
2: Yeah, I mean, I just think when you get great players, they don't need overhauls. Nothing's broken. But he has been undercoached, I would say, at the coordinator spot since Shane Steichen left. It's never quite felt as good. So he's finally got his coordinator. I mean, again, Vegas is telling you they're good.
4: Oh, yeah.
2: You know, I mean, I will say they really attack the offensive line in the draft. That, and even if you go to their last couple picks in the draft, they just went and got more offensive linemen. They're like, bring more bodies in. It's pretty obvious. They're good enough at wide receiver and tight end. They're good enough.
4: Yeah.
2: I think, again, the optimism is warranted.
4: Totally agree.
2: J-Mac with the news.
9: Well, that's the news.
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9: The Herd Line News.
2: So Mike DeFabo covers the Pittsburgh Steelers. We bring him on regularly. And one of the things he said about the Steelers and Brandon Sorsby, for the uninitiated here, Brandon Sorsby's the college kid, played at Cincinnati, got addicted to gambling, went to Texas Tech. They didn't know about it. Now they do. The player got an injunction, and finally the Big 12 rises up and says, get out of here. Go to supplemental football. He did. He's going to go to the supplemental draft. I told you yesterday, I talked to multiple executives in the NFL. They all said first, second round talent, no question. So here's Mike DeFabo on a team that could use a quarterback for the future that has first round talent. They don't have anybody in the building like that now. Here's Mike DeFabo, who covers the Steelers.
11: It sounds like right now the Steelers are currently doing their homework. Mm-hmm. And so this is a bit of correction of what I had said previously, but it sounds like that would, at this point, not automatically be a disqualifier for the Steelers. They would at least be interested to learn more and do their homework to figure out how bad was this infraction, and then figure out how good is Sorsby, and are they willing to take that risk? And at this point, it seems they're still in that process of gathering more information and trying to figure out what exactly and how far exactly they'd be willing to go.
2: Here's the truth with people that have addictions. You don't really know how it's going to end. So you have to just be willing to go for it or not go for it, right? Like, you don't know how this is going to end. It could end tragically or heroically. So the bottom line is, are the Pittsburgh Steelers comfortable with discomfort? My take is no. If you watch them over the last several years, they have always done the comfortable thing. Let's go get Mike McCarthy. He's a Pittsburgh guy. Let's keep a Cam Hayward, a TJ Watt. They're popular. They're expensive. They're very good, but they're very popular. And we're going to keep that money on the defensive side. Let's draft Kenny Pickett. He's the local kid. They didn't want to disrupt Big Ben as he aged. So they had no real major league plan at quarterback. So they've been very good at staying comfortable. By the way, their GM leaves, an all-time guy. They just moved somebody in-house to a different office. So they are and right now they've got Aaron Rodgers, Drew Aller, Will Howard, and Mason Rudolph. Okay, that in a division with Lamar Jackson and Joe Burrow, in a conference with Josh Allen, Herbert, Mahomes, Bo Nix with a great offensive coach, Trevor Lawrence with a great offensive coach, right? Lamar Jackson with, an excellent roster. So it really comes down to, would the Pittsburgh Steelers, who have no real plan, Will Howard's not your plan, not in the AFC. What's your plan at quarterback? I don't think they have the stomach for it. And, I mean, let's be honest about what propels all of us in life to growth, real growth, discomfort, right? So to me, nobody knows the outcome of Brandon Sorsby. Nobody's going to know with addiction. You have no idea. I grew up with it as a kid with my father. You just don't know. You can go to rehab. You can solve it. Maybe. And then it reappears. You don't know. So, here's the other thing. So let's say next year, there's a bunch of quarterbacks everybody's talking about. So one of the reasons, if I was the Steelers, I would go for it. One of the reasons is they don't need Sorsby to play immediately. They've got Aaron Rodgers. They don't need him to play. They can sit him in the room for a year. Let's see if he's an adult. Let's see if he's coachable. Let's see how, the addiction either worsens or heals. So they don't need him to play. They don't need the additional pressure. He can walk in, sit, be in the film room. They don't even need him to play backup. Make him your third guy. That's a huge advantage. The other thing is the Steelers never draft in the top 9 or 10. So if you look at the teams next year that are going to draft a quarterback, even some teams that could be good are going to draft a quarterback, like Minnesota, Indianapolis, not to mention Jets, Arizona, maybe a Cleveland. So there's some bad teams that are going to draft a quarterback, but there's some good teams like Minnesota probably going to draft a quarterback. So if there's four good ones that come out and 4 to 6 teams that are going to draft it, Rodgers is good enough. He elevates your floor. You're not going to be a 3-win team with Aaron Rodgers. You're going to be somewhere between 8 and 10. So how much draft capital do you want to give up next year when 7 teams need a quarterback, which is about the annual number? Even if it's a big quarterback year, what's the most quarterback? 4? I mean, 4 first-round quarterbacks is a big number. We thought we were going to have 5 this year. Fernando Mendoza was the guy. Right? So it's slim pickings out there at quarterbacks. 30 years ago, scientist Gary Kehoe drank a cup of tea with a strange mushroom floating in top. And what he felt was not a big rush. He was experimenting. He just got this energy, and it lasted. 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

0: The Americans in Seattle to take on Australia in their second match of the group stage. It all starts right after the herd tomorrow at 3 Eastern on Fox.
1: What I'm about to say may infuriate you, but as parents, you don't matter as much as you think. How do I know that? Any of you out there have 3, 4, 5, or 6 kids? Why are they all different? Some kids come from horrible backgrounds and flourish. Some kids are trust fund kids. They end up being losers. Is that after the genetic makeup you hand your kids, they become what they want to become. People will come up to me, what's the advice I could give my daughter or son? And I'm always like, oh, tell them to work hard. The truth is I roll my eyes. None of it matters.
0: Tell them to work.
1: If your son or daughter wants to do what I do, they will. It's a lot of years, and I keep your head down. Don't listen to the noise. We want to matter as parents. We really do. We matter less than we think. That's why you can have multiple kids. Some are lazy. Some are driven. Some are aspirational. Some end up going off into the woods and being a hippie. It just the way it works. I'm sorry. And I was thinking about this, about how many divergent paths there are when I watch the Knicks win. Think about the great NBA players, many of them. Jokic, second round. SGA, Clippers gave him away. Brunson, second round. Giannis, 15th pick. Steph Curry, grew up by Duke in Carolina, had to go to Davidson. Go to the NFL, Josh Allen. Junior college, no offers. Then to Wyoming. Yeah, Wyoming. The Alabama of the mountain time zone. Like, Wyoming. And then Mahomes gets drafted after Mitch Trubisky. Lamar Jackson, doubters everywhere. We just had a Super Bowl where Sam Darnold won a trophy and an NBA championship where Jalen Brunson did. I mean, that's the year so far. Jalen Brunson and Sam Darnold hoisted our magnificent trophies. Ryan Russillo on maybe Brunson's just one of these obsessed outliers.
2: He's been this good, but as we know, the knock is you just don't want a small guard. I mean, it's brought up all the time. Like, I don't think this proves that every NBA GM is going to be like, you know what we need to do this summer? We're going to get smaller point guard. Okay. He is this special, but because he's so small, you're like, this can't possibly happen. I think sometimes we lose sight of how obsessed the best players are at getting better. And that's why I kind of love the story for him. Like, you think about some of these players, Colin, like, this is the kind of guy we should all be rooting for to win a championship.
1: And I think a lot of people are. So his college coach is Jay Wright, one of the classiest guys ever. And he was telling a story on a Mike Francesa podcast about how obsessed Jalen Brunson is. They set up a round of golf. It was going to be like Josh Hart and Jalen Brunson. It's going to be a round of golf at this great course. And here is Jay Wright.
3: And he asked me, can we play Pine Valley? I set him up last summer to play at Pine Valley. So I called him the night before. Our tee time 7:30. He goes, I can't do it. I got work out at 7:30. It's the key to everything he does every day is his work on his footwork, his technique. He still does it every day in the off season.
1: Can you give advice to my son or daughter? I can't. If they want it, they'll sit in a broadcasting chair. Jokic, SGA, Steph Curry, Jalen Brunson, Josh Allen, you know, all these guys. Just don't feed the trolls. Don't listen to the noise. Keep your head down. Brunson's just the latest example. It is remarkable this year. It's really funny. Sam Darnold and Jalen Brunson hoisted our trophies. Awesome redemption stories. So I thought this was interesting. I have said this offseason, the two pieces I would build around with the Los Angeles Lakers are J.J. Redick and Luka. The Lakers are trapped. They have to sign Austin Reeves, good player, or else he goes and you get nothing for him, like Alex Caruso. So they got him undrafted. They've gotten a lot of years out of him. He's been a nice player. But here's the disconnect. Somebody asked Luka what he thinks the Lakers need. And his quote was, we need shooters, because I often get double teamed. Interesting. LeBron is not a shooter. LeBron shot 31% on threes last year. Why? You get older, you lose those legs. You don't lose your brain, your willpower, you lose the legs. Austin Reeves, very good at creating shots, not a great catch and shoot guy. So the formula to build around Luka is not complicated. You need a defense first rim protector, a big, and then 3-and-D guys to cover for him on the defensive end, athletic 3-and-D guys. That is not Austin Reeves. That is no longer LeBron James. It should also be noted, LeBron missed 14 games to start the season, and Austin Reeves missed 31 games. We do now question, and it's fair, some of Austin Reeves' durability long-term issues. Oh, by the way, third straight season, Luka missed games due to injuries. So you've got three players who have mostly duplicate games. None are elite 3-and-D. Luka's the only elite shooter that's often doubled and trapped. None are great defenders. None are rim protectors. And what you need is athleticism, defense. And Luka's like, get me shooters. So this is the classic disconnect. It's like when the Lakers got Luka, it was like winning the lottery. But the biggest part of winning the lottery after you get the check is what to do with it. Buying three boats, generally not the answer. So that's what the Lakers have. It's just duplication. LeBron, Austin, and Luka all need the ball. None are great defenders. All have injury concerns. Now, they're all different stylistically, but it's kind of the same guy. Now, when LeBron was in his prime, he was a much different player than Luka. But LeBron now has similarities with Luka. Not a great defender, not going to play 82 games. And can score pretty much whenever he has to. So it's very murky. And I do feel like Laker fans thought Luka was the golden ticket. They won the lottery. But we're now a couple of years removed from that deal. I still don't know what they're doing. They don't know what to do with the Powerball ticket. It's like people that are getting ready to retire. You know, you hit 60, 61, 62, and you're getting ready for retirement, and you got all your retirement set up. You're like, okay, I got my pension, I got my 401k, or I've got my SEP, and you're like, I don't really love golf. And then you get, there's a lot of people out there, I've known them, they have anxiety. Like, what? I don't have a ton of hobbies, I worked a lot, I don't love golf. And it's like, but I've got my pension, my retirement, my money and time, I don't know quite what to do with it. That's a real thing. And so I look at the Lakers. You got the golden ticket with Luka. 2 years later, it's all murky. I don't know what to do with it. And J-Mac is a near season ticket holder. This probably doesn't.
4: Listen, you're saying a lot of good stuff here. This is fun. I will remind everybody that Elon Musk said, you don't even need to worry about saving. AI is going to save your future. Don't do a 401k. Just kidding. In reality, Colin, this Lakers roster was built for LeBron and AD. And it's tough to move rosters around that quickly at the drop of a hat. Luka's been here for 5 minutes. So I actually think the way things are trending right now, they're not going to go crazy and build the Luka team this summer. I don't think it's going to happen. My guess is they say, LeBron, come on back. We'll do your victory retirement tour. We have a good roster. We could win 50-ish games, be top four in the West. But we're not going to have the full Luka roster this year. I don't think it's going to happen, Colin.
1: Yeah, I don't think it can. We talked about this yesterday. If you look at the top five free agents, I can argue LeBron's like number three.
4: Now, he might be two. I mean, are you really paying Peyton Watson of Denver over LeBron?
1: No.
4: Eason of Houston?
1: Well, trades are already very difficult.
4: Yeah.
1: And in the NBA, they're very difficult. I had somebody tell me this years ago, being a coach in the NBA is the worst great job in America. You make a ton of money. There's a lot of fame. It's fun. You travel it. It's a really hard job. Being a GM in the NBA is hard. You can make incremental adjustments, but you it's very, very difficult. Yeah. I mean, Oklahoma City can make some big swings, or maybe a Houston. But most teams, you know, like I'm the Milwaukee Bucks and I have Giannis. I think the team that could give you the best package, I looked at it this week, it's Portland.
4: Yeah, but he don't want to go there.
1: That's right. So Portland's got a really interesting package of wins.
4: Actually, you're right. Well, if Portland just says, we'll do the Kawhi thing. Giannis, come on down. We don't care if you're staying 3 years from now. I don't care. We're going to go for it now. Do you take that risk?
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20: First World Cup match of the day in Atlanta. Group A play between Czechia and South Africa now at the half. Both teams still seeking their first points after suffering defeats last week. Mikhail Sadilek got on the board for Czechia in the fifth minute. That remains the only goal. 1-0 Czechia over South Africa at the half. First round of the U.S. Open ongoing after a two-hour fog delay. So far, nobody scored lower than one under par at the notoriously difficult Shinnecock Hills golf course. Shares the lead right now, held by Ludvig Allberg, Sam Burns, and Patrick Reed. Rory McIlroy and Brooks Koepka both even midway through the round. Scottie Scheffler is one over through six holes. Well, the parade is on in New York City for the Knicks, but owner James Dolan says he won't keep his NBA championship team together, opting instead to try to avoid the punitive second apron in the NBA salary cap thresholds. I'm Chris Perfett.
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23: We've got new owners for the Lakers, and they have a lot of lettuce. 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
23: Okay, here we go. World Cup, every single country's got a match in. We've watched them all. The United States, Germany, Argentina, and England look really strong. France, Spain, Portugal. Watching the aging of Cristiano Ronaldo. He kind of fell flat yesterday. So we've been doing this at the top of hour two. Everybody's played a match. There have been, as of 5 minutes ago, 76 goals scored so far at the World Cup. So here is our Super Six, the six best goals so far at the Cup.
21: Number six.
27: Gio Reyna!
28: Gio Reyna outside of the booth. Far post. Bends it around heel. Just a sensational goal from Gio Reyna.
21: Number five.
29: Inch by Nazarbayev. Coming across to cover from the left. And still they come again. Luis Diaz, and finally! And it's Daniel Munoz! And Colombia are up and running!
21: Number four.
30: Victor Lindelof taking room one, trying to find Isak. He might be able to get a touch here. Parried away initially. It's Victor Gyökeres, and it's cleared off the line. Still a chance available here for Sweden. That's in! What a strike! And what a start for the Swedes! And it's Yasin Ayari!
31: Well, what a big moment for the man from Brighton. But this is just quality. An absolute peach of a finish from Yasin Ayari.
21: Number three.
27: Balogun, can he get inside? Still Balogun, Flo Balogun!
28: Just a beauty for a second of the game, Flo Balogun. U.S. 3-0 in the first half. So dominant. Excellent stuff.
21: Number two.
27: Well, Mbappe has another one out of nowhere. 3-1. Some response from France. What a hit.
28: Mbappe knows exactly what he wants to do when he turns here. And what a fantastic goal.
21: Number one.
0: right up the gut. What a ball that is. Messi on the turn. Options either side. Lionel Messi! There's your goal! There's more history! There's the magic man again!
28: Find Messi there, running at your back line. Good luck! Cuts onto the left foot, and he picks out that top corner. And now Messi's on the board.
1: Boy, what a spectacular opening week of the World Cup. And he's a former NBA writer. My favorite podcaster out there, Ethan Strauss, House of Strauss, got his Substack, fascinating articles this week. All right. So there's going to be, and this is my entire life, there's been people that won't invest in it. They'll mock it. They'll roll their eyes. This feels different. The first half against Paraguay felt different. Does it feel like to you that we've made, that soccer's making more of a leap into the mainstream?
2: I think it feels bigger than big right now. You guys must be delighted about it over at Fox. The comparison point that I looked at was that in 1994, when the World Cup was in the United States, and back then we didn't like soccer much, but there was a monoculture and we were going to watch whatever was on TV. The opening USA game against Switzerland got around 9 million viewers. As I'm sure you know, Colin, the opening game against Paraguay, that got around 27 million viewers. That's a different country. That represents a different level of interest. And it feels like it's all coming together. Like they say about aging or going broke, that it's little by little, then all at once. That's how it feels with soccer in the United States. This feels right now like the all at once. And Colin, I don't know if this is just going to be a World Cup thing. Are you prepared to include Liverpool in your blazing five going forward? How are you going to pivot when we come off of this? Because this is a new America with soccer finally in the mainstream.
1: Yeah, and I think there, my take would be, it's twofold. First of all, sports is the only thing now that works on television. Now, on cable, politics and news can work, but sports has taken over that platform, American television. And so that's part of it. Second, we're good. We've got multiple European players. America tends to like quality. I've said this for years. We know what good is and we know what overrated is. I mean, I think a part of it is the quality of our team. Or is that overstated?
2: I don't know if that's overstated. I'm enjoying the soccer coverage on Fox. I love how, for instance, Nick Wright can become an expert on a sport once he starts gambling on it and he acquires knowledge with rapidity. And all of a sudden I'm getting details that I did not know that he had. So I'm learning while everybody else is learning. But I think that's part of it. I think that there are actual, they're good players. They're not star players, but they play for the big time European clubs and they're on the US team. And there's just more to root for. There's more of an expectation. And we just have more knowledge of some of these other guys. In 1994, we knew barely anything. I'm speaking for America writ large. That number one goal in your rundown is Messi. Many American sports fans, casual sports fans, they know who that is.
1: Yeah.
2: They're wowed and enamored by that. And that's a significant difference. So it's a combination of we're suddenly better and we know more about what's going on there. Technology has allowed us to watch these games. When I was a kid, it was like some sort of secret exotic thing if you saw a soccer highlight. It's so different now and it's all coming together.
1: Okay, I want to talk about Jalen Brunson. We just talked last hour. I said, can you imagine predicting a year ago that Sam Darnold wins a Super Bowl and Jalen Brunson is the MVP of the finals? Total redemption stories. And I said, it's interesting. I mean, Jokic is a second rounder. SGA got shipped off by the Clippers. Josh Allen went to a junior college. You start looking at all these redemption stories, but the Knicks, it's interesting because even Brunson's dad's like, yeah, he's better than I thought he would be. And I watch him practice and I've watched every game. What did you make of the run by Brunson? What does it say?
2: It's funny because I feel like I'm getting narrative whiplash about Brunson. I almost felt defensive on your behalf when you were arguing about it with the aforementioned Nick Wright, because a few games into the finals, people are complaining that he's totally inefficient. He's got to pass a damn ball. He has a great game four, then a historic game five. And now, oh my God, is he the best player in basketball? I think it's somewhere in between with him. I think he's excellent. I've always been pro Brunson, but what he teaches us, and it's a little uncomfortable, I think. I don't think NBA players want this narrative out there, but in the NBA, with all these parity forward rules that they passed in 2023, you need to basically either have this armada of draft picks like they have with Oklahoma City or San Antonio, which they're closing the door on with the anti-taking rules, or you need what the Knicks got, which is Jalen Brunson taking a massive pay cut. Yeah. It's effectively a salary capped league now. Yep. And to compete, you're going to need a star. To make it sustainable, you're going to need a star who gives up money. They don't want to advertise that. The players don't, and the unions. The sports writers, I think, are uncomfortable about pocket watching or whatever. They don't want to get yelled at by saying maybe it's good if a player takes a discount, but that's just the reality. And I think Jalen Brunson helps teach us that reality.
1: Yeah, I think that's really well stated. You cannot have one bad contract now. Even if you have good players like Tatum and Jaylen Brown, if they clog up 72% of your cap, it's problematic. You have to go make some deals and maybe move off one and get a better player in Giannis. So you covered the Warriors for years, and you really understand the ecosystem. Young players don't work. Draymond works with only a certain number of players, his personality, which I like and I think works. It doesn't work with young players. And I've said, I think LeBron's the perfect teammate. High IQ, loves Curry and Draymond. I think he's vacationed with at least Draymond. He's mentioned Curry multiple times. 1 or 2 years there, that's all Kerr's coaching. Like, I think LeBron works there. But you know it better than I do. Do you buy the rumors of LeBron to the Warriors, and how would it fit?
2: This just shows how sometimes you're more open-minded and open to possibilities than I am. There's something about LeBron on the Warriors. As they say about ties, when people denigrate soccer, how it's like kissing your sister, there is something odd about that, about Steph and LeBron. I'm sure, knowing the Warriors and the Lakers, that they're open to that kind of big splash. I don't know if the fan base wants it. I don't know if Steph wants it. They might accommodate it because they're running out of options, though. Yeah. There are only so many ways that they could potentially get Steph Curry another championship, given all the salary commitments they have, given the age that they have. So I'm sure the Lakers are open to it. It's not my favorite scenario. I'll put it that way.
1: Yeah. I want to touch on something. A couple of weeks ago, I talked to somebody in Indianapolis who would know, and they said Caitlin Clark can be difficult and not as warm and fuzzy. The Taylor Swift in sneakers has passed, and that Nike, whose stock has underachieved last couple of years, the visionary Phil Knight has aged, is a company sort of pivoting itself. And I know that Caitlin Clark and Nike, that used to be like star in Nike was guaranteed. But I look at Caitlin Clark now. She doesn't lead our show like she did a year ago. The WNBA had an opportunity. I think they booted it a little bit. Where are you on Caitlin, the new shoe, Nike, and the WNBA?
2: Well, they released the new shoe. They showed models of it yesterday, and this is not sponsored content because I'm about to criticize Nike after acknowledging that I think the shoe looks great. I just wish that they released it 2 or 3 years ago. They missed the boat, Colin. I think that's fair to say. And there was a lot of when Caitlin went into the WNBA and people were wondering, where's the shoe? This is the most famous women's basketball player in the world, maybe ever, most famous active women's athlete. Where is the sneaker? And you would get this messaging from Nike that, oh, it takes time. You got to really line these things up. Well, when LeBron went to Nike in 2003, they had that thing out in 7 months in the olden days, back when America didn't love soccer. So I don't really buy that. I think what happened is there's politics within that company. I think Asia Wilson said, what about my shoe? Yeah. Things got held up and it was just a disaster. And Clark probably from her end didn't push hard enough, because in the big corporate world, sometimes you got to box somebody out. So they missed an opportunity. I think she's still fantastic, But if she's not going to be promoted properly, and if the WNBA is going to be in denial of what she means to them, well, other people are going to take the hint and they're going to take the cue. And so I think she's still a huge presence in sports. But to what you said, if they're not promoting her, I just don't see it being this massive phenomenon like we're seeing with, I don't know, the Knicks winning the championship in the World Cup.
1: Ethan Strauss, House of Strauss. NBA podcast, Think Pieces. He does a great job. My friend Ryan Glassbeagle and him often do a media roundabout, and I love that as well. Ethan, as always, great seeing you.
2: Always love coming on, Colin.
1: It's my favorite walk around, 45-minute walk around podcast. Just all sorts of interesting stuff from Ethan Strauss. Bob Bradley, obviously a coach of the United States men's national team at one point. His son, Michael, obviously was a popular midfielder for the United States men's national team. Those six goals, we showed the six goals, the best goals at the World Cup. I honestly think they were on par with the six best World Cup goals ever. Now, they, obviously they were group stage, so they're not as instrumental in capturing a World Cup. But I got to tell you, so far, Mbappe and Kane and Balogun, a lot of the stars in the World Cup, Messi with three goals, are shining and taking things over. So it's been a fabulous first week. Live in Chicago, it's the Herd.
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1: 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Man, the World Cup is in full swing. I can remember, I'm aging myself, the first time I really kind of knew anything about soccer was Kyle Rote. He was kind of a wooden, big, strong looking athlete, and he was kind of front and center. Man, I'm aging myself. Go look him up. Kyle Rote Jr. He was sort of front and center in this sort of, emergence of soccer. And then over the course of time, it was Tony Maioli. I grew up in the Pacific Northwest. Clive Charles, the late great coach at Portland Pilots, a women's soccer team. So I grew up in the Northwest, the Seattle Sounders, the Timbers. So I was always, my mom was British. We went over when I was a little kid and England was pretty good. The Netherlands, Johan Cruyff. So I had like a background in it. In the Northwest, if you grow up there, we kind of like soccer. We always kind of like soccer. And then it emerges and emerges. And there were players like Clint Dempsey or Landon Donovan. I'm like, okay, these guys look better than the average player. But I do feel, and not overly optimistic, I just think we've got a lot of guys. I took the roster today and I yellowed in my mind, like, who really is a special talent? And I got to like 9 guys on our squad. And I'm like, for what they do, they look elite to me. My eyes tell me that. And some of the data from the first game against Paraguay, a legitimate team, was kind of jaw-dropping. So we're at a point now where everybody's always, like, there's always been diehard soccer guy that's delusional. And then there's guy that is, will never sort of go all in on it. And it's like, will never be good. I always thought I was in the middle, but I'm middle positive, not middle negative, watching this group. J-Mac with the news.
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36: This is the Herd.
1: I bet you've
36: news.
1: Never heard of Kyle Rote Jr., have you?
37: I thought he was a second baseman on the Phillies in the 80s. No, I don't know that name. Okay. But listen, I love your turn back the clock 70s references. You know, 90% of our audience is like, what?
1: I know.
37: How do you spell his last name? I'll Google him after the...
1: R-O-T-E. Kyle Rote Jr.
37: Got it. I can't wait. Can't wait. Fired up about that. Also fired up about Tyler Adams, the great U.S. midfielder. He was on First Things First, Colin, this week, talking about U.S. soccer and growth of the sport. He talked about what it means to be playing at home in the World Cup. This is something else.
0: If I'm being honest with you, walking out for that first game in LA and seeing the support that we had, that was the first for me. And I've made a bunch of caps for the national team now. But seeing that support and seeing that fans have this belief that we can do something special, it gives us that extra motivation. We really want to change the way that people look at the game in the U.S. The U.S. has never been credited as producing top, top players. And now you can see after that first performance that we believe in ourselves. We believed in this process.
1: You know, it's interesting because we have the biggest basketball league in the world. And the biggest baseball league and the biggest hockey league, that we take the world's best. It's easy to dismiss us. It's easy to root against us. You know, whenever I read this, oh, when Americans go abroad, they are not liked. I just went to Spain. People could not have been nicer to me and my son. Well. I think that's just a bunch of nonsense. It's just so easy to say, oh, I've been treated so well overseas and nobody knows who I am. It's great. But it's easy to dismiss us. But generally speaking, when we put our minds to things, we're usually at least competitive with the rest of the world. It can be Olympic events or it can be soccer. And I think you can't watch or look at our talent now and dismiss us. We may be just in the Senegal, Croatia class, Netherlands, and not in England and Germany. That's okay. We talked about this yesterday, Jason. Spain has one World Cup. Ever. England's got one. Like, guys, take out Brazil. You know, take out Germany. These things are hard to capture. International soccer and World Cups are a lot like college football. We can have a 24-team playoff, but there's about five teams that have a shot annually to win it. You know, your Ohio States. This year, Miami, Notre Dame. The reality is soccer has always had a VIP club, and we've never been invited to it. But I do think we're in line and closer to the door than we've ever been to getting into that club.
37: Totally agree. Colin, how do I phrase this delicately? This is the year of the underdog, perhaps, right? The Indiana Hoosiers in football.
1: Yeah.
37: Okay. Sam Darnold winning a Super Bowl. Yeah, if I told you that 5 years ago, you would have been like, you're never coming on the show again. Jalen Brunson just won an NBA Finals MVP award. This maybe is the year of the underdog.
1: Yeah.
37: And perhaps the U.S. does pull something off. I will say the last time we hosted the World Cup was 94. Lawless was playing in it. You know, I remember it fondly. It birthed the MLS. And now the MLS is here for 30 years. And you've seen the impact on soccer in America. I don't know what the impact will be of this World Cup, but I do know this, Colin. When I was at SoFi for the game on Friday, I mean, it was madness in the streets.
1: Okay.
37: Like, I went to an NFC Championship game there. I've been to plenty of big sporting events. I've never seen a crowd like that. It was crazy.
1: Is part of our growth, and I'll just throw this out, I'm not sure it's true, but us being able to get Fowler and Balogun. England wanted him. We wanted him. I think Nigeria was interested.
37: He had eligibility.
1: He had all sorts of options, and he chose us. Okay, one of the reasons he chose us is we had a young, emerging, ascending team, and he is a young, emerging, ascending player. So, I mean, his choice, America over England and Nigeria, that is also part of our growth story. I mean, it's just like recruiting in college football. The Indiana Hoosiers can now take somebody from Michigan or Texas. Like, that's part of the growth story.
37: Yeah.
1: So I think Balogun choosing us within soccer's community is a real growth story.
37: Huge. You know the saying, like, if you can make it in New York, you can make it anywhere?
1: Yeah.
37: I wonder if in soccer there is, like, a trend. You know, where MLS is starting to get big dudes, okay? We've had some massive names in MLS. Rooney, Beckham, now Messi. If you can make it in the MLS, and I know some people think, oh, it's just like a retirement community. That's not really the case. Messi's making so much money here.
1: Messi
37: chose the MLS. Yeah, now he got a sweetheart deal from Miami, sure, of course. But I'm just saying, like, the U.S. and soccer is definitely on the rise. And I think this golden generation we've got of Adams and McKinney and Pulisic is certainly helping. All right, let's move on, Colin, to the NFL. Some very curious quotes from Deion Sanders. Is he doing too much again? In a recent interview, Dion said this about Shador. I would have wanted him to perform a little bit better, but it's not just an individual thing. That's a team thing. Essentially saying, hey, man, the quarterback's only as good as his team. And listen, I don't want to beat up on Dion. He's aggressive. He doesn't like it when you call him out. He just is having a brutal offseason for his son. Like, this makes no sense.
1: Yeah, he's he was a great player. He's an average coach. He's not a good agent.
37: He's a dad like the rest of us. I'll say that.
1: Do think Shador, left to his own talent and drive, will be fine. I think he's going to be fine. I think I talked to an executive two nights ago, and I brought up the Brandon Sorsby story, and I brought up Shador Sanders to this executive. Mm-hmm. And the executive said, and this is an executive I have deep respect for, he's been very good. He said, I had him as a starter. I didn't have him as a high-end starter, but I had Shador as an NFL starter. And that's all I ever said. He's somewhere between 13 and 26. Right? Like, that's still, you know, now he could be closer to 26 than 13, but I do believe he's an NFL starter. I think at this point, dad does him no good. Like that, yeah. The dad stuff, let him go. He's a little silly for me as a player. I wish he was a little more adult, but again, that's age and growing up. Yeah.
37: I mean, the examples of so many quarterbacks and teams around, like Seattle had a good team. They had a good run. They tried Geno Smith. They put in Sam Darnold and they made the jump, right? So it is the quarterback. That's the engine of the team.
1: Well, this, you know what's going to be fascinating about this is when you looked at that merchandise story where he made $17 million, that was double Brady, and Brady had the all-time record. This is becoming Tebow. He is the first quarterback influencer. Mm. And remember, Tebow couldn't even play. And they had to go get Peyton Manning to quiet the Tebow fanatics. That's right. They couldn't get a B guy. They had to go get the Peyton Manning, and everybody went, okay, we'll take Peyton. Like, if Shador is 7-10, and go look at his last six starts last year with a battle line, as many touchdowns as Sam Darnold, who you know I love, if another great draft, they are a fun team to watch, 6-7 wins, what are his merchandise sales going to be like then?
37: Let's settle down just a little bit. And to go back to your comment about Tim Tebow, will Shador have more playoff wins in his career than Tebow? Tebow had a game-winning touchdown on the slant pass. I don't know if Shador will ever win a playoff game.
1: Well, also, Shador is in a world of Instagram and TikTok. Tebow was not. So your growth extends to so many platforms.
37: Yeah, he's going to make money.
1: With Tebow, it was like talk radio, Sports Center. That was it. Stories died. Now they're extended all day. I think Shador is going to win enough games. This thing's going to get. Then you've got a front office. You have Andrew Berry sitting there going, right, like Andrew Berry said last week. Did you notice this at the OTA? Andrew Berry said he's been very good. He does not want to be cast as a negative guy. Because Andrew Berry wants to be able to go back at some point and say, hey, I was very supportive of him. You do not want to be on the wrong side. Or then you're sitting there all day, Jimmy Haslam, the owner, listening to Cleveland Sports Radio, and you're getting crushed. So you want to be supportive of Shador. But if Arch Manning's available and you can get him.
37: Come on, yeah.
1: You probably make that move.
37: I forget who you, it was a Pittsburgh writer talking about Sorsby. I don't know, man. Sorsby to Pittsburgh's interesting. If I'm the Browns, quarterback situation unsettled, why wouldn't you at least look at Sorsby? Why not?
1: I think you have to sleep on it. I'd probably go with Shador for a year. I mean, they have enough noise at quarterback between Shador and Deion
37: Watson,
1: Deshaun Watson. Like, I don't think I need a gambling addict. Yeah. I think I'm good now with the drama.
37: Final story is Harry Kane, Colin. Ah. The English striker.
1: Striker.
37: PK and a header yesterday.
1: Boom.
37: He's magnificent. You know I hyped Harry Kane. I said he'd win the most goals award. But listen to the call from John Strong on this header by Kane off a great pass from Declan Rice out of the corner.
2: And a crashing header There it is again. There he is again. Harry Kane. England back in front. Double digits in his World Cup career.
3: He's wide open. You think that's the man, one man you want to mark in the box. And this is why. And from 8 yards out, Harry Kane makes no mistake. Heads it down into the ground. Stays on top of it for his second of the game. And England punching back right before the end of the first half with a really well-worked set piece.
37: God. That tied him for the most goals by any England player ever. England soccer, we all love it, obviously. He's like the antithesis of the usual superstar, right? Beckham was like a global sensation, married the, Spice Girl. Yeah. And then you have Wayne Rooney. All these guys love, like, the, you know, the wags.
1: He's demure, very 100%. Quiet, understated, family guy, just quiet.
37: He's like the Peyton Manning of stars in England soccer. You know, goes about his business, not flashy. He's not up in the clubs. You know, he's just a very chill guy who gets the job done. Just an awesome striker.
1: Who can forget Gary Lineker?
37: Lineker,
1: and Jeff Hurst. Yes.
37: Like the next guy, Jude Bellingham, who, you know, the ladies love him. He looks the part, set straight out of central casting. Kane is just like, goes about his business and scores a billion goals.
1: Yeah, great stuff. J-Mac with the news.
4: Well, that's the news.
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4: The Herd Lie News.
1: By the way, speaking of Brendan Sorsby, the Texas Tech quarterback, he's now going into the supplemental draft. Every team can make their bid to get him. I've been told third round pick probably gets him. I think Arizona should make a move on it. I think the Jets should absolutely consider it. Listen, if you're looking for a quarterback, there's not as many desperate teams. Like Miami's got theirs. I wouldn't do it. Cleveland. But here's Albert Breer yesterday on what he is hearing about Brendan Sorsby in his NFL connections.
18: Big, strong, loose athlete who, and I don't want to make it sound like this is what he's going to become, but when you watch him, what all the executives and the coaches who've watched him will tell you is that he looks like, as far as the way he throws the ball, his style, it's the same sort of genre as Patrick Mahomes, Caleb Williams, Zach Wilson would be the other side of that, you know, and so that's the type of player that you're getting here. And it's going to be a matter of whether or not he can harness it.
1: Now listen, some people aren't going to be comfortable with it because nobody knows the outcome. A lot of people, and this is okay, a lot of you watching and listening, and this is fine, it's okay, are not comfortable if you don't know outcomes. So nobody knows it with an addict. But I do think the one team that just jumps off the page is Arizona. I mean, you're in a division with Stafford and McVay and Shanahan and Purdy and Darnold now and Mike McDonald. You got to take a swing. And again, I think it's also, I think the Dallas Cowboys, another example, he's a Texas kid. You don't have to play him. I mean, here's the thing. If you're the Cowboys, you bring him in. He's not going to play. Dak's one of the more mature quarterbacks in the league. He can learn from him. And you just watch him and monitor him for 2 years. Is he a grown-up? Can he handle it? He's closer to home. I think the Cowboys need to sleep on it. And Dallas's personnel is good enough that they could give up. You wouldn't want to give up a first or a second. I think you could give up a third or a fourth if I was the Cowboys. I got a mature Dak Prescott. You don't have to play him for 2 years at all. I mean, you gave up a fourth rounder for Trey Lance. This kid projects as a much better quarterback. So I think the Cowboys are one you got to think of. It's the Herd. 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
13: So there are certain businesses that I don't necessarily get, so I tread lightly. I was never a huge WNBA fan, but I was never a big NASCAR fan. But you know, I'll watch, you know, if the Daytona 500, there's 50 laps left, I'll turn it on. I knew a little bit about the WNBA, very physical league. It's not a vertical league. It's a horizontal and a physical league. But I didn't really get it that they knew for 2 years Caitlin Clark was wildly popular. She was changing ratings in college basketball. And then when she gets drafted in the WNBA, they're like not really prepared for it. They didn't put her on the Olympic team. Like, I just gave up. I read like Christine Brennan, people who know it better than I. She agreed with me. Like, I just didn't get it. I didn't get the ecosystem of the league. And I felt she got a little bullied by some of the players.

0: still has great shooting range, a playmaker. It's not that. Has she purposely pulled back because of the animosity created? The WNBA, are they promoting her enough? Ethan Strauss, who does think pieces on all sorts of sports, offered this commentary on her shoe, which just dropped yesterday.
1: I think the shoe looks great. I just wish that they released it 2 or 3 years ago. They missed the boat, Colin. I think that's fair to say. And there was a lot of when Caitlin went into the WNBA and people were wondering, where's the shoe? This is the most famous women's basketball player in the world, maybe ever, most famous active women's athlete. Where is the sneaker? And you would get this messaging from Nike that, oh, it takes time. You got to really line these things up. Well, when LeBron went to Nike in 2003, they had that thing out in 7 months in the olden days, back when America didn't love soccer.
0: Yeah, so it's a drop-off. I've said this. I've had two different people who have been in contact with Caitlin Clark. She's not warm and fuzzy. Her game has a lot of turnovers. Steph Curry can get kind of turnover heavy at times. That's not the end of the world, but it's weird. Like, she's not a big vote getter like she used to be. She's top five, but she's second in her own team. You know, there's not as much discussion. Maybe it was a lightning in a bottle sports moment that was never built to endure. I don't know, but it feels like the momentum has just dissipated, disappeared, and it's not on the front of the sports page. I will say this. I led with Caitlin Clark a dozen times. She was all over my show for 2 years. And the reason she was is I was following you. As I've always said, you often drive the bus. What do you like? I'll talk about it. It's up to me, even if I don't live for it. But it's just not a story as much anymore. So, you know, we were talking about soccer. I've learned this, that I've told a stat before. 40% of people in America never leave the area code they're born in. A lot of people, they like what they like. They like the restaurant they like. They like the hometown they grew up in, even if there's economic limitations or shortcomings. Over half the people in this country, they just don't like change. They don't like it. And so we have a very, very full sports catalog. Forget just NFL, NBA. I'm going to a Cubs game last night. There's 30,000 people at that, 34,000 people at that. And we have this labyrinth of college sports. We're not Canada. There's a lot to choose from here. There's a lot of people. We're highly diverse. People like different stuff. There's a lot to choose from. Soccer has always been one that's been fascinating because I grew up in a part of the country, the Pacific Northwest, that liked it more than most of the country. Maybe not as much as New York or Miami, but the Pacific Northwest likes soccer. So I've always kind of embraced it. Mom was British. It's, you know, it's the sport of England. Like, I always kind of embraced it to some level, but it could drive you nuts. You know, the flopping. I think one of the things I always push back on is we always fire coaches. Stop firing coaches. We don't have the players. You can yell at the coaches. So now Mauricio Pochettino, people are saying he's a magician. No, our players are better. Pulisic's in his prime. Weston McKennie's in his prime. Sergiño Dest is in his prime. We're actually not a great goalkeeping nation now. That was always our strength because we're a hands country. We're good with athletes and hands. We're not so good with our feet. But Tyler Adams this morning on Christian Pulisic, his game, his growth, and the battle with Australia tomorrow.
2: Christian's a key piece of this team. What he brings to the table is such a unique skill set. You know, there's not many 1v1 players at his level in the world. So what he brings to our team is obviously super important. But that being said, I think with the result of the first game and obviously, you know, where we're at right now, we have so many guys that can play an important role. So if he's not ready, he's not ready. If he is, great, he's going to be able to make a huge impact for us. But the thinking has to be, you know, the rest of the tournament as well.
0: The other thing I push back on is you have to be very careful about social media. So social media is a funhouse mirror. You get a very warped view of what's really happening. In a prime example, you know, the College Baseball World Series is on. College baseball's very big in the South. Huge. It's a revenue producer. And the College Baseball World Series and the Super Regionals, it can be a fun watch when there's nothing on, you know, June. Maybe there's no NBA playoff game. But if you went to social media, you would have thought it was the Yankees and the Red Sox in the World Series, or it was a Super Bowl. And so you have to be very careful about the trolls and people who are dismissive. Anytime I post anything on soccer, overwhelmingly, there's negative feedback. And then you see that 29 million people watched it. It's like, folks, there's a massive audience out there in America that is not on social media. Half of the internet reportedly now is bots. So soccer's here. We like it. And this is the other thing. It's really big in big cities in America, you know, where the people live. It's big in Miami and Philly and Chicago and New York and Seattle and LA and San Diego and Denver. And it's big where the people live. You ever see that map for politics? And they'll give you a big map of the United States and they'll say, look at 99% of the people it's red. They vote for red. And I'm like, yeah, that 2% that's blue, that's where the people live. Like, so soccer is really popular in big, diverse cities that have lots of things to choose from. And so don't listen to those that dismiss it. The numbers aren't lying. They're massive. And it's, Ethan Strauss earlier, we talked about, like, it's here, it's not going anywhere, and it's official.
1: Feels like it's all coming together. Like they say about aging or going broke, that it's little by little, then all at once. That's how it feels with soccer in the United States. This feels right now like the all at once. And Colin, I don't know if this is just going to be a World Cup thing. Are you prepared to include Liverpool in your Blazing Five going forward? How are you going to pivot when we come off of this, because this is a new America with soccer finally in the mainstream?
0: Yeah, I mean, when you get 29 million, and I'm a talk show host, that is not like a one-time event, like a Super Bowl. You're talking about we got group stage, we have knockout stage. Are those numbers could grow? You get 29 to start against Paraguay. What if we ended up playing England? That's a Super Bowl number. That's 40 and 50 million people. If we play England, now Germany's probably 30 something million. Same with Spain. If we ended up playing England, Lord, you're talking numbers you get for the AFC NFC championship and the Super Bowl. Jace.
3: Is it going to be Tuesday at noon? Or are we going to see a game on a weeknight?
0: I also think it doesn't matter because this is a collective watch, like the Super Bowl. It doesn't, you know, people have always said you got to play the Super Bowl on Saturday because Sunday, nobody wants to work. People are going to show up and watch the Super Bowl whenever. Right, it just doesn't matter.
3: Yeah.
0: I mean, good God, you saw the NBA Finals was decided on Saturday night, which is not, you know, I mean, Saturday night in the summer. And it's like got a gigantic number. If something's great, people show up for it. Yeah. That's the rule in America. We're busy, but we've become very much an event culture. You put a big event on. I mean, you, the World Cup, the last World Cup, Qatar was in the football season and it got huge
3: numbers.
0: That's
3: right. Yeah, yeah.
0: In the winter, they put it right in the middle of our crowded football season. It still got gigantic numbers. Yeah.
3: I also wonder, Colin, do you think the offensive output from the U.S.
0: Yes.
3: got people super fired up? Because it's like one goal. Hey, all right, we won. Great. 4-1, that's a butt kicking. You know, people are like fired up to see goals. 3 in the first half. It was electric.
0: There was a concern that you added these teams. We have 48 teams in the World Cup, and are we diluting it? Are we watering it down? And truth is, some of these massive underdogs, I mean, Spain plays to a draw. Some of these massive underdogs, I'll tell you, they're a lot more viable than the March Madness 16 and 15 seeds.
3: It's a good seat.
0: So,
3: good
0: because
3: team.
0: The sport, I mean, it's a little bit like hockey. You can dominate and lose. Right? So the expansion of the tournament has worked.
3: Yep.
0: That's what it feels like to me. Canada's playing today. Canada. Oh, Canada.
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12: Group A in the World Cup, Czechia and South Africa. Both teams looking for their first points in group play. Things have gotten interesting. Czechia got on the board first in the fifth minute thanks to Mikel Sadilek, but a penalty kick in the 83rd minute for South Africa, and Taboyo Makenya struck it home. Currently 7 minutes in stoppage time in the 91st minute, tied 1-1. First round of the U.S. Open ongoing at Shinnecock. Sam Stevens is the current early leader, 2 under through 14 holes on the notoriously difficult course. Rory McIlroy is in the hunt. He's 1 under through 13 holes. Meanwhile, Scottie Scheffler still looking for a U.S. Open to complete a career Grand Slam, 3 over through 10. And the Protect College Sports Act that would grant the NCAA antitrust exemptions cleared the Senate Commerce Committee 19-9. It's headed to a floor vote. I'm Chris Perfett.
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0: Play that back. Wait a minute. We've got new owners for the Lakers, and they have a lot of lettuce. 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
0: Okay, here we go. 10 minutes, former United States men's national team manager Bob Bradley's son Michael was a middie for a long time, will be joining us. Really interested in his perspective. Three-time MLS Coach of the Year. He was the first American to manage a Premier League club, so he's got such a wealth of European knowledge and our knowledge. I love the World Cup. I think it's great. Yeah, I joke that I'm a little bit of a chameleon when I go overseas every year, either with my wife or my son, 4, 5, 6, 7 days, whatever it is. I just kind of like, okay, I'm going to be European. I'm just going to have wine at 11 in the morning, wear my socks to bed. I may not smoke cigarettes, but I'm going to go European on this thing. And I got to tell you, it's like a celebration. I love what I see. I love what I'm watching. But I want to start with this. Knicks having a parade today. So a championship, first time 53 years. But now their attention turns to the offseason. And owner James Dolan said something recently that they don't like.
27: If we could bring back the whole team, right, exactly as it is, I think we, you know, why wouldn't you, right? Mm-hmm. But I don't know if we're going to be able to. We're willing to stretch, right? I'll write as big of a check as possible, but I can't write a check that goes into the second eight.
0: Got it. Okay, what does that mean? Mitchell Robinson, center, the worst playoff free throw shooter ever. We looked it up. We couldn't find anybody worse, including Shaq. Probably not coming back. And Landry Shamet, G-leaguer 2 years ago, who got insanely hot in these playoffs, he's not coming back either. Folks, the Celtics and the Thunder over the last couple years won a title, brought everybody back, and didn't reach the finals again. The reality is you want to constantly tweak. Landry Shamet shot 67% on threes at one stretch during the playoffs. I'm going to go with that's not going to happen again. And my guess is Oklahoma City's going to be better. San Antonio's going to be older and better. And the Celtics are going to make a big swing and have a package to get Giannis. They'll be noticeably better. And the Knicks have got to be honest. There are no great teams now. They were situationally excellent, but they got some breaks. First of all, they played San Antonio, youngest finals team since the 70s. They had beaten them twice in the regular season. They were 0-2 against Oklahoma City. If Oklahoma City wins Game 7, they face the Thunder. We talked about that before the finals. The Spurs were a much better matchup. Other thing is, they stayed healthy. Even their older players. Knicks stayed healthy. Not everybody did. Here's another thing. Jason Tatum couldn't play late in the series against the Sixers, so Philly wins, and the Knicks got kind of a beat-up, tired, older Bigs series against Philadelphia and walk through them. So New York got crazy hot, just like Denver did a couple of years ago, just like that Warrior team that was a 3 seed where Andrew Wiggins finally you could depend on him. And it's situationally excellent. You get about a 6-7 week stretch where everything works out. You go back to look at the one time Luka got to the finals in Dallas. All sorts of players were falling apart. Got a little break. So there were some breaks for the Knicks, and they have two of the top 31 draft picks in the strongest draft in a decade. So they can move up. They can move those picks. They've got options. But Vegas is telling you they're not going to repeat. Vegas is telling you they think Giannis is going to the Celtics and OKC in San Antonio. Remember, OKC was beat up in the playoffs. J-Dub got hurt. They had injuries. A.J. Mitchell was banged up. Everything kind of worked. You trailed multiple times, double figures against San Antonio, and it all kind of worked in your favor. So have a parade. It is awesome. But this is not going to happen again. Vegas has your fourth best odds to win the title. They're telling you that a lot of this was circumstantial, which it was for Denver, and that three-seeded Warrior team that won, and the Celtics team that won, and that's okay. All right, this is interesting. NBA draft less than a week. It is a very good draft. And the most discussed player is Darren Peterson. So he played at Kansas, and Peterson missed a lot of games. The Jayhawks were actually better when he didn't play. And there's been multiple interviews where you're not quite sure. So two scouts in the NBA and a college coach have now, to The Athletic, given you anonymous quotes. So I just want to read these to you and give you my interpretation of what they're saying about Darren Peterson. First guy, Eastern Conference scout, says he's got a higher floor over Nabonsa. He's going to be really good. Can he be a core player, a Steph, or just a Klay Thompson? I think he has the ability to be Klay level. Okay. Klay was the third best player on the best Warriors team that had KD, Steph, Draymond, and Klay. Okay, here's another scout. This one's worrisome. What bothers me, it's some diviness here. I think you're getting kind of a glimpse of who he's going to be, more like Paul George or Kawhi, where if he's not healed, he's just not playing. Well, we saw that at Kansas. That's troubling. Here's a coach. And I heard this same thing about Markelle Fultz. This one really worries me. Yeah, I love his demeanor. He seems locked in. But when we jumped on them, I felt like he had a little bit of, yeah, I don't want any of this. There wasn't a lot of fight in him. By the way, the opposite of, you know, Jalen Brunson. So what did we just watch? And what are two of those people saying? They're saying the same thing. He's not relentless. Drive, obsessiveness, fight. Well, did you guys watch the playoffs? Have you seen how the NBA playoffs are officiated? It's a rock fight. It is all about physicality. So I'm getting a real Andrew Wiggins vibe here. I think he's better than Andrew Wiggins, but he's long, he's athletic, he's vertical, he's dynamic, he's twitchy. But the mentality with Wiggins always bothered me. And now I think he's a better prospect than Andrew Wiggins from Kansas, who went number one. But my question is, if you look at dynasties, if you look at great players, their star is a fighter. Kobe was a fighter. MJ was a fighter. Bird was a fighter. Magic was a fighter. Duncan. Those are really, really foundational core players that you can build around. Not just a guy that drops 24 points. Folks, 47 guys in the NBA last year scored over 20 points. I've been told for years, Zach LaVine. Oh, hops. So what? There's 47 guys in the NBA can give you 23 a night. I don't care. A lot of guys' points disappear. Andrew Wiggins, I watched him four times live when he broke into the league, and I'm like, he can score 28. I remember two baskets. They just vanish into the ether. So, and the other thing I've always worried about Peterson, he plays in a silo. There's no assists. His last game at Kansas in the tournament, in college, zero assists. His last four games in college, three assists, seven turnovers. Folks, that's who he is. Like, he doesn't elevate others. Put the pom-poms down. Watch the numbers. Look at the data. Listen to people who do this for a living. He doesn't elevate others. Look at the numbers with the team, with him and without him. This is in college. The team was much better offensively when he didn't play. look at the point per game differential. Look at the field goal percentage. When he's not on the floor, it's better. Not concerning at all? I mean, at all? So, I mean, with Peterson, Kansas, with Bill Self, arguably the best coach in college basketball. They're 15-9. Missed a lot of games. Plays in a silo. Doesn't have a lot of fight in him, according to a scout. So, this stuff, we saw a story yesterday, you know, any time before a draft, I start hearing stuff about, you know, fight and mentality. Does he love the game? That was the Ben Simmons stuff. I'm not doubting he's talented. I am not doubting that. But when I'm watching and listening to scouts and coaches and they're kind of saying the same thing, well, these are people that are in the industry. I've got to trust them. So just stuff to think about as the draft is, less than a week away. Now, you could say to yourself, well, they're nitpicking. No, nitpicking was you didn't like the fingernail polish on Caleb Williams. That's nitpicking. Or Andrew Luck. People said, well, you know, I don't know if he has a great arm. He's got a good enough arm. This isn't nitpicking. This is, I don't see this with without him. Plays in a silo. I don't get assists. Doesn't have a ton of fight. Like, this is all stuff that legitimate stuff. The faucet drip, drip, drip. You got more than a few things. What you don't want is leaks all over the house. I don't mind all faucets leak. All players have holes. That part I'm okay with. But I think this stuff now we're starting to get a pattern. And those anonymous quotes, I know you don't like them. Fans want a name on it. But you're not going to get that a lot of the times. Your best quotes in my career doing this 35 plus years are when people don't have to put a name on it. Not everybody wants to call somebody out. Not everybody, you know, you could get fired by your team. You don't want to be known as a guy leaking stuff, but sources matter and sources are often very accurate. All right, let's be more optimistic now. What we all watch Friday, whether you're a casual or you're Bob Bradley, it looked different. And I've always been sort of conservative that we're a counterattacking country, set pieces, corner kicks, excellent goalkeeping. Our weakness now is the back end. And our strength is often open play, fluidity, and one-on-one. It felt and looked different. Well, Bob Bradley is one of the elder statesmen of this sport. From MLS, three-time coach, first Premier League coach from America. He's coached the United States men's national team. It's our pleasure to bring him on, Bob. I'm going to defer to you on everything, obviously. But I want to start with this. That I always watched us, and for years, we always blamed the coach. And I would say it can be Bruce Arena, it can be Bob Bradley, Jurgen Klinsmann. We are a counterattacking team because the coaches are telling you their trust in our personnel. They're being less aggressive, like Australia will be, by the way, tomorrow, less aggressive offensively. But when I watch this team and Pulisic and Balogun and McKinney, Bob, it looked different to me. It looked more aggressive. What did it look like to you?
1: The first half was domination. We came out, and from the start, first ball comes to Christian Pulisic, and now he's able to dribble. He puts defenders on their heels. He can dribble inside. He can dribble outside. The way Paraguay played, Weston's mobility caused them all sorts of trouble. Little by little, Tillman starts to find really good positions on the field. He adds some creativity and some calmness. And while all that's going on, Balogun's waiting because he's so good when moments come of timing his run, knowing how he wants to finish. And when Paraguay has this idea, like all teams, that at the beginning of the game, they're going to step up and press us. And every time they stepped up and pressed, it wasn't just Christian. We went by them one time, two times, three times. And at that point, the press is gone, and so they couldn't catch us. They couldn't get close to us. So watching the first half was incredible.
0: You know, playing on American soil, I think, does matter. I think it, with a younger team, our last World Cup team, Bob, was really young. I watched them play Netherlands, and I'm like, boy, we're over our skis here. These are men. They're older. I do believe of our top 12 to 13 players, most of them are either going into their prime or they're into their prime. And I don't care if it's the NFL or the NBA. That's always mattered that you've got these great athletes between 26 and 31. When I watched us play Germany, I thought, you know, after that first goal, kind of an ugly, you know, weak communication, I thought our possession, Bob, I thought we matched up okay with Germany, and I've never felt that. Am I taking too much from a friendly against Germany? Because Germany looked great in their first World Cup match, but I didn't see a massive gap. I thought Germany was better, but not substantially. Is that reasonable?
1: It's very reasonable. And one of the things that I think you saw is that physically against Germany, we were able to really make it hard on them. And when you look at our team athletically,
0: yes,
1: this team is very good. So let's go through some players. I'll take seven right off from the beginning. Freeman, Richards, Anthony Robinson, the whole midfield, Tyler, Weston McKennie, Tillman, Balogun, all really, really good athletes. And then I'll go to Pulisic and Dest, and they're both very quick and very light on their feet and able to do things on the ball. So those are great starting points, and that means that when we play against big teams, we can also make it hard on them.
0: Years ago, I was talking to Bruce Arena, and he said, you know, I loved Clint Dempsey, but he wasn't always easy to coach. And I would imagine Messi's not always easy to coach. What is the line, Bob, as a coach? When you have an elite talent, Pulisic is a very good international playmaker. Balogun's obviously going to be, from this point forward, a top striker, certainly for us, and hopefully globally. What is the line, Bob, for a coach? To let a great player, give him freedom, to be the artist, and play within structure. What is the line there? Because I do feel like you need to give Pulisic some freedom to create.
1: It's both, but I agree with the part of making sure that your best players are in position to do the things that make them special. What I really liked from the first half was the understanding between Anthony Robinson and Pulisic.
0: Yeah.
1: When Pulisic has the freedom to play both inside and outside, that's when we see his best football. Then he can get some balls to feet outside and his ability to dribble. And when he dribbles inside on the field, that causes problems for the other team. In other moments, he moves inside and Anthony Robinson is out wide, making the other team deal with him. And that creates a little bit more space. So what I think Pochettino has done really well is profiling players, understanding how to get guys in positions with people around them to do their best things. Another good example would be his decision to use Weston McKennie a little higher up the field. Weston is really mobile, and he also is very, very good as being part of the press. And so I really liked that, and I've already mentioned Tyler and Tillman for the parts that they brought. So for sure, your best players to be a good team, you got to make sure that your best players are at the top of their game.
0: How concerned are you? Chris Richards now is healthy, so that's a good sign. How concerned are you? And I think England's got a little bit of this concern with the back end, is that you don't want to be in shootouts constantly. Are you concerned a little bit that on the back end we can be susceptible?
1: Yes, I think that both Senegal and Germany highlighted some defensive situations. Sometimes the connections in our back four aren't always perfect. Occasionally defenders tune out or are ball watching. And none of those things were tested against Paraguay. Paraguay, when we pushed them deep, they never had any threat to get behind us.
0: Right.
1: And nobody that had the kind of speed that could put us on our heels. And I think that if we start to turn towards Australia, it's going to be a very different game. Australia is going to defend very, very low. The spaces are going to be more difficult to create. And they've got some speed so that when we are high up the field, they're going to test us a little bit. They're going to play some balls behind our defense. Mohamed Torry is their main striker. And Irukunda, who is very, very quick and actually did pretty well when he came on as a sub when we played them in a friendly. Those are still dangerous guys that will be a little bit different than what we saw against Paraguay.
0: When Pulisic and when Mauricio Pochettino got the managing job for the U.S., there was a little turbulence with Pulisic. I defended Pulisic. I said, guys, it's a new time. We have many players overseas. That's where they make their money. We have to be fair here. And there was some turbulence, and they moved through it, and the chemistry is good now. Going forward, the real money is not in the MLS. The real money is overseas. As we grow as a country, it's almost something, it's an irritant, Bob, that we have to come to terms with. That as our guys flourish and grow and become more globally relevant, they may not always be available for chemistry building and friendlies. Going forward, how do you juggle the growth of our sport with the value and importance of the United States men's national team?
1: To be honest, let's start with just what every national team manager deals with, and that's trying to figure out how to manage clubs. Because you're exactly right that if that player's not playing regularly on a club team, then his ability to come into the national team and really play at a high level goes down. So you've got to understand that making sure a player is in his best form, helping him in terms of everything that's going on with his club, those are things that are eventually going to help the national team.
0: Yeah. Pulisic, I always felt Pulisic, to use a basketball term, is more Magic Johnson than Michael Jordan. He can score, but he's really naturally a playmaker, and Balogun is the perfect finisher for him. Are you surprised? I'd heard about Balogun. I know that he played at the youth level for England, us. I know Nigeria was interested. Were you surprised at his dominance? I mean, he's a great finisher. Were you surprised by what you saw against Paraguay, this good, this quickly?
1: No, I watched Flo a lot this year. He had a fantastic year with Monaco. He's very good in the box. He makes real runs. He's a good finisher. So I was asked prior to the World Cup who the breakout star might be. And I said, I really think it's going to be Balogun because, let's face it, in football, if you score, you become a star. And that is still his specialty. With Christian, he's a great attacking player. And that means that he can create and he can also find good opportunities to get in the box. I mentioned the way we used him. He had a lot of time on the ball where he was able to move, create. He set up Balogun really well with his run down the flank and his left-footed ball across. But I do think that we're going to see some moments in this World Cup where plays develop and Christian is coming late into the box. That's very much what you see when he plays at AC Milan. And in those situations, he's also a good finisher and he can get goals.
0: Okay. Who's the best team you've seen so far? Everybody's played a match. Was there any time? I mean, Messi's three goals are remarkable. He's such a technical star. Was there anybody you watched and went, either keep your eye on them or, you know, England yesterday sputtered a little, great finishing, but maybe it was nerves. Who's jumped out to you so far?
1: Let's start with Messi. You said he's a star. There's a lot of stars in this World Cup. Messi's on another planet. He is the most incredible player I've ever seen.
0: Wow.
1: And when he gets around the box, he makes it look so easy. For the data types, there's something called XG. And what that means is you take a shot from a certain part of the field and they determine the chances of scoring. Messi's like Steph Curry. The shot from certain positions for everybody in the NBA is going to be one level. But for Steph, he's going to make it 8 out of 10.
0: Yeah.
1: And Messi's the same. Now, if I get to teams, I thought the second half, France was very good. Mbappe is still incredible. And they have, in addition to Mbappe, their attacking talent with Dembele and Doué and Barakola and Cherki. They have amazing attacking talent. And then what I saw in the first 15 minutes of the second half from England yesterday was really good.
0: Yeah.
1: Tuchel is an excellent coach. I like his idea. He's trying to have them play like the best Premier League team, which takes advantage of the fact that they're also very athletic.
0: Yep.
1: The use of Harry Kane, another great finisher. And then when Harry Kane moves to get certain balls to become the playmaker, the wide players, yesterday it was Gordon and Madueke, but then they can bring in Rashford and Saka. Those players on the run are very dangerous. So I thought England was really, really good in the second half.
0: You can catch Bob on World Cup Now on the Fox Sports YouTube channel. He's outstanding, understands the technical aspects of soccer like nobody else. Bob, real pleasure for me, and thank you for making me and our audience smarter. Thanks, Bob.
1: Thank you.
0: All sorts of good stuff. Yeah, that's it. That's, I use sometimes American sports stars as comps, and we talked about a couple days ago, Messi is Curry. Like, he just does stuff nobody else can do or would attempt. His technical skill is just incredible. I guess Pele was in that space. And guys like that can age really, really well. Ronaldo's a big, strong athlete. So much of him was strength, size. I don't know if that ages as well, but Messi is just, can't take your eyes off him. In Chicago, it's the Herd.
2: 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Wielding the Claymore can be a life of chaos. When I'm not dominating in the ring, Chumba Casino is how this warrior takes a wee break. 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
0: 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Ethan Strauss, Bob Bradley, Lane Johnson, two-time Super Bowl champ of the Eagles before the end of the show. 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
31: All right, we go from L.A. to Chicago to New York for the Knicks parade today, Colin. It is a joyous day in New York. The Knicks enjoying their championship parade. Totally bonkers scene. I'm sure you've seen the videos circulating. Jalen Brunson took the mic at City Hall. And boy, he dropped that mic pretty impressively, Colin. Take a listen.
32: Most importantly, thank you to the fans. Not going to lie, though, y'all are some pretty hard critics. But we appreciate it. At least I do. There's a lot of people that have a lot of negative stuff to say. There's a lot of people who have a lot of opinions. But when you prove them wrong, you really don't have to, you don't have to say to them.
0: Swearing always works at the podium. You know,
31: get
0: parade.
31: Fired up.
0: Good for him.
31: Yeah, Brunson had some good stuff. There's a Tyler Kolek video that's hilarious. He's like running around celebrating, and the cops come up to him thinking he's a fan because he's, you know, like a 6'2 white guy celebrating in regular street clothes. The Knicks reserve from Marquette. Hilarious. I've seen some Mamdani videos. I know that's your guy.
0: You love
31: a good socialist? Just kidding. Yeah. That's a joke. He's celebrating with Karl Anthony Towns. Colin, this is 53 years in the making, man.
0: Yeah, I mean, I think they're the most popular team in New York because for obvious reasons. The Mets and Yankees, Giants, Jet, split it. Nobody cares about the Nets, although great broadcasters, great broadcasting team for the Nets. But by and large, this is New York's most galvanizing popular team. Good for them.
31: Yeah, were you ever like a pull your kid out of school to take him to a parade? Was that your, are you that kind of guy?
0: I would. I did pull my kids out of school like on a Friday if we were going to what I thought was a semi-educational, like, you know, if you're going to the zoo, for instance, or you're going to go, we're going on a trip where we're going to do some stuff they've never done before. Not really a parade guy.
31: Not a championship parade. Understandable. But the Knicks fans, long-suffering, Colin. All right, let's go from Jalen Brunson to another Jalen. That's Jalen Waddle, who's now suiting up for the Denver Broncos. He's adding a speed element to this team that they didn't really have. They had Cortland Sutton, but Waddle's just got that different speed. So he's been lining up opposite Patrick Surtain, the all-pro cornerback. Mm-hmm. Here's what Surtain had to say about going against Waddle in practice. Oh, we don't have the sound. Sorry. It's he adds a whole different dynamic to the offense. Speed, speed, speed.
0: Well, if you look at what he's done, he drafted Mims. He drafted the kid out of Oregon. They're doing a little what the Bears did with Caleb Williams, which is you might as well pay for Waddle now because you're going to have to pay for Bo Nix in a couple of years. So let's figure out if our guy can take advantage of it. This is what a lot of these teams don't do. So the bottom line is you're like, okay, we're not paying Bo Nix. Now's the time to go pay for a number one wide receiver. You're not, you know, once Mahomes makes the big money, you got to let Tyreek Hill go. And if you look at, I mean, they've won without Tyreek Hill, but the receiving core for the Chiefs has been a mess for 3-4 years. So I think it's the right time to make it. I also think these NFL scouts look, and GMs now look at the draft being weakened by the NIL. So I applaud the move.
31: Let me ask you, though, some of those numbers that we flashed on the screen for Waddle, are they kind of inflated playing in a Mike McDaniel offense on a Miami team with no defense and they're chasing? Like, okay, so Waddle, since 2021, is in an elite class. 5,000 receiving yards, 13 yards a catch. You know, that's like A.J. Brown, Tyreek Hill. He's not – we don't think of him in that group, though, do we? Just because he's got big numbers?
0: Well, I mean, you say, well, he benefits from a good coach. Well, Bo Nix benefits from Sean Payton. I mean, I think all offensive players benefit from good coaching. So, no, I think Jalen Waddle's a one.
31: Do you?
0: I don't think he's I don't think he's as good as Justin Jefferson, but I think he's certainly as good as Devontae Smith. He's better than Tyreek Hill. He's a durable guy that with elite speed. And again, Cortland Sutton on the other side, Mims, they have all sorts of playmakers here. You're not going to double Jalen Waddle with this offense. It's too creative, and there's too many weapons.
31: It's tough to get a read on Denver because that AFC Championship game was so bad with the backup quarterback. But against Buffalo, they were able to, I mean, they scored 34 points, I believe, without Jalen Waddle. So I don't know what he does. And if we could flash the schedule real quick, remember, this is a brutal start to the season for the Denver Broncos. So you can add all the speed you want. Colin, those first six games, if they come out of their 500, that's a huge win. But more likely, it's going to be a 2-4 uphill climb looking at the Chargers and looking at the Chiefs.
0: I think they'll be fine.
31: Mr. Positivity. All right, final story, Colin. We're going with the triple Jalen, Brunson, Waddle, and now Brown. How about this from Mark Spears at ESPN? Jalen Brown doesn't want to play for the Bucks.
0: Don't
31: play. Period. That kind of kills any Giannis trade to the Celtics, unless you can reroute Brown to a third team. Portland, Lakers, Rockets, whoever, and Giannis goes to the Celtics. But you said don't blame him. I thought you said Milwaukee with the Dells was just a beautiful area of the country.
0: No, I mean, if you go from Boston, which is vying for a title every year, to being kind of on an island in Milwaukee, yeah, I get it. I mean, Jalen's made his money. He's got a legacy. You know, he wants to play for a winner. He wants to win games. Pro basketball, 82 games when you're losing, beating your head against the wall is no fun. You know, I understand players early in their careers, they can change generationally their money, and that's kind of a concern. But when you get to the point where Jalen's got guaranteed, you know, $100 million, $200, $300 million, he wants to win games. Yeah. And Boston's good, and Milwaukee wouldn't be. So I get it.
31: And do you think Milwaukee could convince Brown, hey, you see what Jalen Brunson did? You feel like doing that?
0: Do they hit on some draft picks? What do they get from the Celtics if that's the team? That's why I say it just depends. Portland's got the best offer I've seen. Miami's got almost no offer, but that's where Giannis wants to play.
1: Yeah.
0: So
1: if somebody's going to come out of nowhere, Colin. I'm. You think the Thunder is dead? Thunder, Giannis?
0: Yes, they like Hartenstein, and they're not going to sell Holmgren despite getting worked by Wemby. They're not going to move. That would be impulsive. That's not what they do.
1: Somebody texted me a good NBA comp for Jaylen Brown, AJ DeBonsa.
0: Yeah, good athlete. Not great yet, catch and shoot. Very athletic.
1: NBA? NBA Finals MVP? That would be amazing if that's DeBonsa's career.
0: Jaylen Brown's a 23-point two-way guy. That's what DeBonsa will be. 23-24 two-way player. Not a dominant take-over-the-league guy, but can be the best player on a franchise. Yeah. That's fair. J-Mac with the news.
12: Well, that's the news.
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0: Lane Johnson, Eagles next.
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0: NFL. Now he's got to take out the garbage like the rest of us. Lane Johnson, who's going to be a first ballot Hall of Famer, is joining us here in the herd. First of all, you married Kelsey in Nashville. Let's show a picture. These offensive linemen, she is beautiful. And look at that. Holy moly. You know, Lane, now that you're 36 and married, are you going to, you could retire, you could hang out on the farm, but you said, I want to sign an extension. I want to come back. I want to play in the NFL. You didn't have to. You're obviously still great. Why did you decide to come back?
1: I love competing. I love being around men that are, willing to push themselves to the limit. And, you know, it's just a camaraderie thing. You know, I grew up without any brothers or sisters. So, my team has always been an extended part of my family. And, I really love competing. I love being around my teammates, and I love the city of Philadelphia and what it provides. So, another year.
0: You are the longest tenured Eagle player. And I've told people this before. There's nothing like Philly. The talk radio's loud, the reporting, the fans. I mean, Oklahoma's crazy as well. But if you were telling a young guy that's coming to Philadelphia, okay, you got to get ready. Philadelphia is different. How would you describe it?
1: It's a perfect football city. It's a place they thought they even take it a step further than maybe Texas. It's a religion. It's in their bones. It's in their DNA. And really, I mean, they want max effort out of their players. And, you know, I think for me, it's allowed, you know, the pressure of the city's allowed me to become a better player and the standards that they have. So, you know, all in all, I'm very thankful to be a part of a city that cares about football as much. And it's just an amplifier. The energy we put out in the field, when we're winning, it's all good. And when we're not performing well, you'll hear about it. So it's what it is.
0: Yeah, you're probably the greatest right tackle I've ever seen. I mean, I can say that. Here's a stat, folks, that's unbelievable. When Lane Johnson plays, the Eagles win over 71% of their games. When he doesn't, they're 9-17. They stink. So I know Nick Sirianni loved you coming back. What is your relationship like with Nick? Because I would think Nick likes offensive linemen. Nick's kind of a tough guy. How do you relate with him?
1: Man, I love Nick. We, hit it off in the very beginning. He's very passionate. He's very motivated to get stuff done. And what I like about him most is just how he conducts meetings every day, our schedule, and just the accountability part. So one thing that jumped out to me immediately was whenever he came in, how whenever we watched practice, whoever it was, whoever made a mistake, their number was on the board. So it didn't matter what position you are, who you are, everybody's held accountable. And so I thought that was really cool and allowed us to, raise our standards. And I think about him as he's misunderstood. I think some of the emotional antics on the sidelines can be misconstrued for who he is and what he is. But to us and everybody in the Eagles, man, we love him. He's such a great communicator. Whatever the team he's assembled over the past 5 years, we've been competitive. We've been competing, for Super Bowls. And, you know, I know last year wasn't what we wanted, but, you know, here we are revamping again. So
0: Sean Mannion's the new offensive coordinator. He's young. He's got a lot of new ideas. What will it look like for me? What will the tweaks look like? Mm-hmm. What will feel a little different?
1: Yeah, so Sean was a part of the Kubiak tree. So it's very similar to maybe what they do in San Francisco. They love to run outside zone, making sure defenders cover every gap on the field. And, along with that, we'll run play action off of that. Everything looks the same. The motions look the same. And so I think it really puts people in a predicament, especially linebackers, middle of the field. They'll be asked to cover a lot of grounds. And everything, it's very hard to differentiate between what plays, so hard to diagnose. So it gets players thinking and it gets players covering every part of the field. So you wear them down, with their conditioning, running sideline to sideline. And then I think with how we're hiding stuff, it will just complement everything we're doing.
0: Listen, I said this 2 years ago. A.J. Brown's great. The Eagles are great. I think it's time to part ways. It's okay. Not everything lasts forever. When you heard of the trade, what was your takeaway?
1: I mean, I think both parties are happy. I can understand For a receiver, so much of what you do is, it's dependent on another person. So for him, I think he'll be in a great situation in New England. I know he's been a fan of him for, a long time. AJ's heart is very hard, tough on himself. He's a guy that if he's not leading the league in receptions or close to it, the competitor he is, he gets frustrated. So, I think that's kind of what it was last year. And then when things aren't going well, we're not winning, and you get, back into your corner every day and in your locker, and they're asking you, are you the same player? What's wrong with you? Stirring the pot. So, I think for him and everybody involved, it'll be less frustration and hopefully motivation from both parties to do better than what we did last year.
0: By the way, you've got an exclusive training event in Oklahoma at your gym, Rooks Performance. Creed Humphrey, Tristan Wirfs, Deion Dawkins. Holy, you better bring the weights. They can lift a little bit here. What are you, good God, some of the strongest guys in the league. What are you guys doing?
1: Yeah, so, I'm anxious to see how these guys train. I'll obviously see how they perform, but everybody has different ways of attacking their training and how they play. So really just for me, learning new things. And then we have different guys from different sports. So we'll have Mitch Hooper, World's Strongest Man, two-time World's Strongest Man. We'll have Josh Bridges, former Navy SEAL CrossFit champion, Sean Brady in the UFC. Then I'm most excited about Chef Robert Irvine cooking. We'll have a lot of meat delivered from Hall of Fame beef, Joe Thomas. So, so basically just a way to train, meet new people, and learn a thing or two. So I'm really excited about it.
0: Well, he's entering his 14th season, a six-time Pro Bowler. He'll be a first-ballot Hall of Famer. One of the great offensive tackles, certainly right tackle. I've never seen anybody. You know you're good when people complain about you, and they always say, picks up his right foot early. Oh, and it's like, when you hear that, what do you think?
1: I mean, people are like, I'm the first person to ever do it. I mean, everything I've learned, it's through watching other guys, Jason Peters, Trent Williams, Walter Jones, Anthony Munoz. If you're laid off the ball, you're going to give up a sack. And if you give up too many of them, you won't be working much longer. So, I only played 2 years of college offensive line. So everything I've done, I've watched the other guys. So those are the guys that I watched on film.
0: Well, Walter Jones, pretty good one. Hey, Lane, great seeing you. Congratulations on your marriage to Kelsey in Nashville recently. Congrats. You're one of the good guys in the league, and I appreciate it.
1: Thank you. I'm about to get back to taking out the trash and home duty. So thanks for having me.
0: Of course. Beautiful wife. Just got married. And, it's interesting. I played 2 years of college. I have to figure this game out. He's always learning. That's a good message for all the young people out there. Just keep grinding. Just keep learning. And we had fun today. Lane Johnson, Bob Bradley, Ethan Strauss. We all got a little smarter. Bob Bradley. I'll put Bob on the podcast today. Just his technical excellence. And I just like saying Harry Kane for the Brits. I'm sorry. I mean, he just sounds like a British striker. Harry Kane. He was good. He was something else.
2: Excellent. We got Mexico tonight, USA tomorrow. I mean, this is 6 weeks of greatness. 6 weeks of the beautiful game, as they call it, Colin.
0: Yeah, Australia, we will control time of possession.
2: Right.
0: The difference with Australia is they have people that can counterattack and beat us downfield. Mm-hmm. So we'll dominate the time of possession. We'll probably get more corner kicks. But Australia can make you pay on the other end because of a couple of their athletes. So it's not going to quite look like the first one. Yeah. We'll see how it works out.
2: The staff was telling me they're worried Monday. Colin was wrong. Could be overflowing if Pochettino gets another win. Somebody was beating him up pretty badly a few months back, Colin.
0: Switzerland, Bosnia-Herzegovina coming up next on Fox.
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1: In Los Angeles at the FIFA World Cup, in a match that you can see on Fox, Switzerland and Bosnia-Herzegovina are currently scoreless as they're at the half in Group B. Now, every team in Group B has 1 point entering today. Canada and Qatar will play in Vancouver at 6 o'clock Eastern Time. That comes up on Fox Sports 1. 9 Eastern Time tonight, Mexico and South Korea in Group A in Guadalajara. Earlier today in Group A, Czechia and South Africa played to a 1-1 draw in Atlanta, both earning their first points. Rory McIlroy, one shot back of the lead in the first round of the U.S. Open at Shinnecock. He shot a 1-under-69, as did one of the players in his group, Ludvig Åberg, also at 1-under. Current leader is Sam Stevens, who's in the clubhouse at 2-under-par. Tommy Fleetwood, playing with McIlroy and Åberg, shot even par. Scotty Scheffler's at +2, playing his final hole of the day. Brooks Koepka, 3-over-par, 73, and currently 5-back. I'm Dan Beyer.
0: Portions of the show are recorded. You want winners? He went 0-for-14 picking bowl games.
2: God bless football.
0: You want hot takes? He said Patrick Mahomes would be a disaster.
2: Really?
0: You want baseball news? He doesn't even know who Kyle Tucker is.
2: Oh, okay.
0: In his personal record book, Kevin Durant hasn't won a ring yet.
2: I'm just telling you that's what he's doing.
0: You're listening to the man who made falling upwards an art form.
2: It's crazy.
0: This is Stu Gotts and Company, live.
2: We're very excited about this. He was a world champion 12 years in a row and is a 16-time X Games medalist. Joining us now is skateboarding legend Tony Hawk. Tony, how are you today?
3: Good, man. Thank you. Thanks for having me.
2: Tell us what you're doing with Visit Anaheim. What are you doing there?
3: I partner up with Visit Anaheim to talk about nostalgia travel, because that's huge this year especially. And I grew up in San Diego, so I spent a lot of time in Anaheim, going to the theme parks, going to skate parks. One of my best friends actually lived there growing up, so I would stay with him quite a bit. And we would go skate, we would go to the beach. And now, being a father and a grandfather, I get to share especially the theme parks with the new generation.
4: Tony, hearing you say grandfather is shocking to me, because you are somebody...
2: Same. Totally shocked by that. Yes.
4: You're somebody whose popularity never ages. You know what I mean? In terms of the minds of people, at least to me, I'm curious, do you find that your popularity never ages, or are there times where you're just like, yeah, no, I'm a little older than I used to be?
3: Well, I definitely feel like I'm a little older than I used to be. I mean, just in terms of how my body feels. Yeah. And what I'm capable of on a skateboard, but I embrace it. I mean, I love that I'm able to skate into my 50s and still do it at a pretty high level, but also to see just how far skateboarding has come, the evolution of it, and the idea that kids are encouraged to skate, their parents support it. That just didn't happen in my era.
4: Yeah. Right.
3: And so, yeah, it's amazing. I mean, I definitely get recognized quite a bit, but I think that's not just about skateboarding. That's more about video games.
4: But it doesn't matter the age group, right? It doesn't matter if they're in their 40s or in their teens. You are still have that level of fandom around you, right? That's got to feel youthful for you even, right?
3: It's incredible. I never imagined. Well, I mean, when I started skating, you could not be famous from skateboarding. No one
4: right,
3: was.
4: Yes, right. Yes.
3: You know,
4: right.
3: If anything, you were ostracized because you skated. So to have any sort of level of fame has been amazing. And, you know, it's definitely afforded us incredible opportunities just in terms of family events, family trips. And that's not lost on me. I don't take it for granted.
5: Tony, when you turned professional in skateboarding, what was the best case scenario in your mind?
3: I can tell you the moment I turned pro was, I had reached the top of the amateur ranks. And there was an event. It was in Whittier, which is actually really close to here. And I was filling out the entry form with my name and address. And then there was a box that said amateur and a box that said pro. And then I ticked the pro box.
4: Mm-hmm.
3: And that made me a pro skater.
4: Wow.
2: That's simple.
3: That easy. Moment. Yeah. And then I was competing for $100 first place prize money. And 75 for second, 50 for third. And I got fourth.
4: So that must have ticked you off.
3: Out of the money.
4: Made you so mad.
3: No, I mean, fourth place in my first pro event was a pretty good showing, so I was excited.
4: Not bad.
2: Yes. Was there a moment when you told your parents, hey, I'm going to be a professional skateboarder? And if so, what was their reaction to it?
3: Well, luckily that my parents were supportive. In fact, my dad drove me to that event. So I had their support. I think the time where it was actually a decision to be made is when I was graduating high school. And my parents were very, very strong about education. All my siblings had gone to college. And when I told them that I just wanted to chase skateboarding, they said, well, maybe you should go to take some classes at community college as well. And by that time, I was touring the world. I got an offer for a movie part for Gleaming the Cube. In fact, Gleaming the Cube saved me from college.
2: Wow.
3: It's true.
2: Wow.
3: Because then I had to move to LA for a few months, and I couldn't enroll in college.
2: Well, congratulations to you.
4: Yeah, college is so overrated. Very expensive, too. I've always been curious about this because I've actually looked this up in the past, like multiple times, because I couldn't remember if it was actually your real name. Tony Hawk, of course, is your real name. Did you know back then that my name might actually help me out? Because obviously your ability is ridiculous, but your name
3: Never.
4: As a bonus sounds awesome.
3: Not at all. No. I mean, when you're in sixth grade and people are calling you Bony, it doesn't seem like it's a... godsend of a name. That's true.
4: Oh my god, kids are the worst.
2: He's so proud of that joke.
3: I mean, it was the 70s, the 80s, like we didn't, you know,
2: yeah,
3: they didn't even call it bullying. You just got picked on. And yeah, being exactly. A skateboarder was extra hard.
2: Yes. No, he's right, Izzy. If you remember growing up, I skateboarded growing up. I mean, I did.
3: It was near the worst. Like, they were the lowest on the totem pole of cool.
4: That's insane. Not in my view.
2: But look at you now, Tony. I mean,
3: I can't complain.
2: Right.
5: Tony, how much of skateboarding's explosion in popularity do you attribute to people discovering the video game series?
3: I've definitely heard people say that they got into skateboarding because of the game. I think what's more interesting to me is that there is a generation of skaters now that played the game and thought every trick was based on a real life trick, even though we had all these impossible, fantastical combos you could do. And so as they learned to skate, and then as they became really good at it, they learned how to do those combos in real life. That's what I think is the most fascinating aspect of our game, is that it inspired real life skating that I thought was impossible.
2: Hmm. Tony, you had an IQ of 144. I mean,
3: I like how you said it in past tense. Probably a good thing.
4: You know, people get shorter in life, their IQ gets smaller.
3: Absolutely. Yeah.
2: What's the most impressive thing you've ever seen done on a skateboard?
3: Oh, wow. Well, I am a vert skater, pool skater by nature. That's where I started. And when I saw Mitchie Brusco do a 1260 about 10 years ago, I that was amazing to me. I mean, mm-hmm. You know, at the time, a 900 was rare, a 1080 was even more rare, and then he just stepped up, and still no one has been able to do that since.
2: Wow. It must be so hard to impress you. It's like impressing Michael Jordan playing basketball. I mean, seriously.
3: I'm not really. I mean, I'm just impressed that skating has come so far that there are kids that out of the gate learn how to do kickflip. I mean, kickflip wasn't invented until I was right. 17.
2: Yes.
5: Tony, as you kept climbing levels of fame, did you ever have a celebrity encounter where you were like, I can't believe this person knows who I am?
3: Yeah, I'll tell you the most surprising one was Jack Black, because Jack Black told me that he used to skate a park that was actually in Riverside County, and he told me that he was there. I mean, this is like a deep cut. It was called Upland Pipeline. He told me he was there one time and he saw me show up, and he said he stopped skating and sat down to watch when he was a kid. That was wild to me that he was, well, for one, such a hardcore skater, and that he still knew who I was.
2: What do you remember about you're the only person, I believe, to arrive at the White House and be granted access to bring in a skateboard to the White House. You were invited to Barack Obama's Father's Day celebration. What do you remember about that? That's pretty cool.
3: I wasn't really approved to have the skateboard. I just brought it. It was more like ask forgiveness, not permission.
4: Exactly. Yeah.
3: And at one point found myself in a hallway, like, I guess I could probably put my skateboard down. And I asked one of the other athletes, there was a bunch of basketball players there too. I asked one of them to shoot a photo of me skating because, you know, you're appointed an escort mostly for security.
4: Right.
3: And I tried to hand him the phone. He's like, no, I'm not shooting that.
2: Would you crazy? I'll lose my job, right?
4: Yeah, yeah. I mean, you had to get through security with it, so somebody allowed it at some point. So
3: yeah, I think it was more just turning a blind eye, but yeah. I mean, I was stoked to you know, that was like a bucket list.
4: Yeah, if anybody's allowed to bring a skateboard, it's this guy. Tony, curious, like, you're still somebody who will try new tricks at this age. I'm somebody who still plays like a lot of sports at my age at 48 and trying to, you know, be as good as I can be at this age. What are you still trying to challenge yourself to do at this age? And also, what other sort of athletes out there that are, you know, in some people's mind past their prime, still impressing the heck out of you?
3: Oh, wow. Well, I still try new tricks, but they're just sort of more technical and more like spinning the board this way, grinding this way. It's not some big aerial maneuver or spinning maneuver. I just don't want the high impact, obviously.
4: Right.
3: So it's just more stuff that's interesting to me. Like, if I were to tell you I did a shove it to alley-oop people to fakie, it's not going to move the needle, but I liked it. It's fun. You know, it keeps me creative. But I will say that in terms of progression, and the most impressive is Kelly Slater. I mean, he's in his 50s. He's still winning world titles.
4: Yeah.
2: It's crazy.
3: And he can still surf any wave. It's amazing.
2: Yeah. Yep. Tony, what's the worst injury? I'm sorry to bring up bad stuff. What's the worst injury you've suffered because you were skateboarding?
3: I broke my femur 4 years ago.
4: I've always wondered about those, Tony. Is it like, is the pain so bad that you don't even feel it? You're numb? Or is the pain actually because you see what, you know, direction or how your leg looks? I've been wondering about that.
3: In that moment, it just feels more like it's fake because it, you know, like my leg was literally pointing the wrong direction. But it felt, I think the most intense feeling was that it was disconnected.
4: Right. So you couldn't control it in any way.
3: Yeah. So I literally grabbed it and tried to put it back in place, which was idiotic, but desperate times. The most pain that I felt in that whole episode was when they tried to put me onto a stretcher because they lifted me up, but my leg is not connected. So they couldn't lift my leg in the same cadence as my body, and it's just dangling. And ooh, that was, yeah, I think I blocked all that out.
4: I'm almost sorry. Yeah. I asked.
2: How difficult, like, skateboarding came so naturally to you. A lot of things, I believe, come naturally to you. Did acting become, was that a natural fit for you? No,
3: no, not at all.
2: Right? Yeah.
3: No, I mean, I kind of had to figure out I had to ease my way into it. I think the easiest version of that is just that I get to play myself usually. So that is much easier than trying to play some sinister villain or, you know, some romantic interest.
5: Tony, the other thing you looked like you were a natural on, Celebrity Wheel of Fortune. You absolutely dominated.
3: Oh, thank you very much. Thank you.
2: Yeah. Were you nervous or were you fine?
3: I was, yes, very much. Yeah. That's a lot. Man. You don't get a second.
2: I know, but your IQ is 144, Tony. I mean,
4: what was the prep like for that? Did you actually prep for it or did you just go?
3: I played their phone game.
4: Ah. And was it helpful?
2: Oh, really?
3: I mean, at every time I get the chance, I was on it trying to figure out the letters and stuff. And I feel like I got some clues that were in my wheelhouse. So I was very lucky.
2: Tony, one more time here. We appreciate the time. I could talk to you a lot longer than this, but tell us what you're doing with Visit Anaheim. I know it means a lot to you, and we do appreciate the time today.
3: Yeah, well, I grew up in San Diego, and I partnered with Visit Anaheim because Anaheim holds really special memories for me growing up, especially going to theme parks, Disneyland, Knott's Berry Farm, Knott's Scary Farm. I used to stay with a friend of mine in Anaheim when I was a teenager, and we would go skate the parks around here, Whittier, Fullerton, Lakewood, and then and go to the beach. And so I you know, Anaheim holds really fond memories for me, and I feel like this is the era of nostalgia travel. So people coming in don't realize maybe how how much bigger and different like Disneyland is, or even Anaheim as a city, and the fact that they can share that with their kids is huge. So nostalgia travel is all the buzz.
2: This has been wonderful, man. I am hopeful we get to do it again sometime soon, because you're a great guy, great personality with an amazing story. And I have a million more questions for you, but perhaps we'll do it down the road. Thank you.
3: All right. Thanks, you guys.
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2: 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I'm Dan Beyer, and right now in Los Angeles, Switzerland and Bosnia Herzegovina are scoreless in their Group B match at the World Cup, playing scoreless on Fox in the 64th minute. 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That's on FS1. Every Group B team started the day with 1 point. Czechia and South Africa earned their first points of the World Cup by playing to a 1-1 draw in Atlanta in Group A earlier today. Tonight in Group A in Guadalajara, 9 o'clock Eastern time on Fox, Mexico takes on South Korea. At the U.S. Open, Rory McIlroy had it as low as 3 under par at Shinnecock in first-round play, but stumbled on his way home, finishes at 1 under par and is currently one shot back of the lead, held by Sam Stevens, who's in the clubhouse at 2 under after shooting a round of 68 today. Scottie Scheffler finishes at +2. Brooks Koepka is at +3. Stu, back to you.
1: The great Mike Golic Sr. is with us. Mike, would you attend a parade, like, as a fan, not as a player? I know you would have loved to as a player.
3: But I would love to as a player. As a fan, there is no way on God's green earth I would go in that melee. Not a chance.
1: All right. How about a parade down Main Street, though, for, like, you know, the youth soccer team? That's fine, right?
3: Oh, yeah. I mean, that's hundreds of people as opposed to hundreds of thousands of people.
1: Right.
4: That's not a parade. That's a walk.
3: Yeah, that's exactly right.
1: No, because Mikey was coming up. I want to talk to you about Joe Burrow, but Mikey, in hour number one of Stu Gatz & Company today, came up with some things where, in theory, it sounds like a great idea until you actually get to it, and then you realize this was a terrible idea.
3: Parade's a great example.
1: Yes.
3: A great example of that. You'd be like all hype, yeah, I want to do it. And then you start the trek.
1: Yes.
3: And with all the people, and you're like, God, this sucks.
1: Wait, so he's going to run some more by you here, okay?
4: Okay. I'll run through my list. You can stop me if you want to disagree with any of them or if you want to add any of them. So New Year's Eve in Manhattan.
3: Oh, listen. I mean, I've always thought about that. And does anybody – I'm sure they do. You're in that. You're packed next to somebody. You can't move. What if you have to pee? I mean,
4: you have to leave.
3: What are you doing? It's a horrible thought.
1: Yes. There are more people at the Knicks parade than there are at New Year's Eve on
4: once. Day baseball games.
1: Ooh, Mike. I see Mike liking that.
3: I like a day baseball game. Yeah. I'm always into day drinking. Yeah. I am into darties, day parties. I am absolutely into that. You get home at a reasonable hour.
1: Yep.
3: You still get a good night's sleep.
1: Yep.
3: I guess that's a 63-year-old in me talking. Yeah. I love day baseball games. Love them.
1: Yes, so I do too. Hot. It was weird. This was a weird one for me. I like day baseball.
4: All right. Picnics.
1: Oh, wow. Wow,
3: you know. I got spoiled. My parents were in a club with all the people they grew up with called Club Unique. And 4 times a year, there was picnic at this park in our city. And I mean, I grew up on it for decades. And I loved it. I absolutely loved getting together. We played horseshoes, went down there and cooked breakfast. It was great when I was older. The cool thing when we were kids is to watch the dads tap the keg and drink out of the keg. And then when you became old enough to drink out of the keg or not get caught sneaking it. I kind of dug those picnics.
4: So this is the difference now. You're talking about more of like a cookout. You're talking more of like a barbecue. I'm talking about a blanket with a basket and you walk to a place and you lay down the blanket and you sit down and you eat a meal. Right. You're talking about like we go.
1: He's
4: to
1: talking about like a romantic date, you know?
3: You're right. Yeah.
1: You're talking. Where all of a sudden you buy a couple of sandwiches, you sit down on the blanket, and you're sitting next to a pile.
3: Yeah. You're right. I'm not into
4: it. Okay. Yeah. You're talking about something
3: different. I'm into
4: the cookout.
3: Okay.
4: Yeah,
3: that's
1: but I got to tell you, the Golic family picnic or cookout, whatever you want to call it, sounds delightful.
4: Oh, no. That I would sign me up. Sign me up for that. As a matter of fact, maybe I'll come next year. Aquariums.
1: Ooh.
3: See?
1: Yeah.
3: It's weird because. Yeah. Being now, as I mentioned, 63 and a grandfather,
4: sure.
3: Walking through with your grandkids.
1: That's different.
3: And seeing, it's just like Christmas.
1: Yes.
3: With grandkids when they're young, right? And just the amazing, you kind of get to live it through them again.
1: They're seeing things for the first time, right?
3: Yes. Yeah. Yes. And you kind of get to enjoy that. So from that side of it, I dig them. But to your point, I have to kind of look at it from two lenses. But from the lens I'm at now, now the other great thing is I'm at the aquarium for 45 minutes tops, and then the kids are bored and they want to go. So
1: yes.
3: I'm in and out.
1: He's pushing them through.
3: Yes.
1: See, if you keep enough of these fish, let's go on to the shorts.
4: Right. If you keep looking at it through the lens of a kid, you're going to win every time because my kid loves a parade.
3: Yeah.
1: Right.
4: No,
1: kids love all this stuff. Kids love picnics. They love day baseball. They love all of it. Yes.
4: Yeah. Because it sounds like it's good. Yeah. Something a kid doesn't love, but adults do. Packed bars. Get me out.
1: A packed
3: bar. Yeah. That would you have to be in the right frame of mind, basically drunk, right?
1: Or young.
3: Yes. Yeah, because I'm with you. I mean, I walk into a bar, it's loud, it's crowded. Yeah, just trying to get a drink at the bar is a chore. Yeah, I'm out on that, yeah.
1: But, Mike, I told Mikey this earlier. As I grow older, you give me a good dive bar with about six people, one per every four seats, and I am there, you know?
4: In a second.
3: There was this – I was actually – when I signed with the Eagles, I lived up in Northeast Philly. And there was a dive bar that basically you had to duck to get into and basically held 20 people.
1: That's special.
3: It was the best.
1: Yes.
3: I'm so with you, Stu. It was you just saw the same people every time.
1: Yes.
3: It was absolutely fantastic.
1: Yep.
4: Hikes.
1: Ooh. I think Mike likes a good hike.
3: I actually like a good hike. I actually like, you know, being out in Arizona, we walk a lot. And we have Pinnacle Peak, the mountain right behind us that you can hike. So I actually like a good hike, not going to lie.
1: And I obviously don't. So
4: no.
3: Yeah. All right. See Stu going up the mountain with a dart hanging out of his mouth.
1: It's very difficult.
4: Mike might agree with me on this one. He might not, because Mike spent a lot of time in Connecticut, and his son, they live in Massachusetts.
3: Yep.
4: Beaches north of Georgia.
3: You know what? I'm not a beach person.
1: Yeah, me neither.
3: I am not a beach person. Mm-hmm. Like
1: I live in Florida.
3: My daughter-in-law, Jenny, who grew up in Boston, that's where Jake and Jenny live, she loves the beach, loves it. I have never been a beach person. I've always been a pool person. That question's come up always on doing a show, pool or beach. I'm always a pool person.
1: Same. Yes.
4: I'm with you, but at least I can see the merit when it's, you know, white sand beaches and you know, the water is, you know, at least somewhat clear. It's all shore.
3: You know what I don't like? Sharks.
1: Same.
3: Don't like sharks.
1: Yep.
4: No.
3: I'm gonna
1: at the aquarium, they're fine. Yes.
3: Exactly.
4: It's the only thing worth seeing at the aquarium.
3: At a beach where there can be a shark warning, I'm out. That's the sharks area. He can have that area.
1: With Mike on that, yes.
4: All right. Last one for me. Cruises.
3: Hmm. Oh, no, out on those. We went on one and, like, vowed we'd never go back again.
1: Right.
3: Ever. Just there's so many things about it. Now, and listen, I get it. People like them, love, go do your thing. I mean, I'm not sitting here saying they suck. For me, I will not go on any more cruises. I do not like them.
1: Same. I'm with you on that. I've been on several with the kids, but I'm with you, Mike, in general. How do you feel about the Super Bowl as a fan? Super Bowl as a fan.
3: Yeah, I'm glad you said as a fan, because I did enjoy working it a couple of years. The only problem is you have to go into the stadium like 8 hours before
1: it's
3: the
1: crazy,
3: game.
1: Crazy, Mike.
3: Which is horrific.
1: Yes.
3: As a fan, I would not. I am not big into waiting in lines.
1: Plus, layers of security, right?
3: Yeah. I just, no. As a fan, it's kind of like the parade for me or anything where there's a big gathering where you have to wait, you know, how long it takes you to get there and how long it takes you to leave is infinitely longer than the game itself.
1: Right. So the Super Bowl starts just after 6 o'clock usually, yep. Right? Somewhere in that neighborhood.
3: Yep.
1: It's a full day commitment.
3: Yes,
1: it is.
3: It is.
1: Yes. Like getting out there and walking in, it's, you have to like, so normally you're at home, you're just sitting around, you're waiting for the game, you're snacking, you're sitting on the couch, you're doing this, you're doing that. And then the game starts, you just sit down and watch it. There you start walking in at 1 o'clock. It's crazy.
3: Yeah. The thing about at home is I can nap.
1: Right.
3: The thing about if I go to the game, there's nowhere for me to nap.
1: That's
3: I
1: need right. a nap. Very important to you. Yes. A place to nap. It's funny as we get older, what becomes increasingly important.
3: Yes.
1: Just a bed.
3: I need to shut my eyes for a half hour.
1: So good. Mikey, you out? You done? You're good? Yeah. All right. Let's move on to Joe Burrow. Mike, what'd you make of Joe Burrow's comments? Joe Burrow played and won a national championship on what I maintain, and I think you would agree, the greatest, most talented college football offense that I've ever seen, and maybe the most talented team that I've ever seen. I could put some UM teams up there. I could put some, there are plenty of teams, USC teams we could put up there.
4: Maybe an Ohio State team.
1: What was that?
4: Maybe an Ohio State team or two.
1: Yeah, of course. Yes. But so Joe Burrow comparing this Bengals team to his LSU team when they won the national championship. What'd you make of that?
3: Well, I mean, if you look at it, if you look at that 2019 season, before the season started, LSU was 25-1.
1: Yeah.
3: To win the title.
1: Right.
3: And Cincinnati is 20-1.
1: Yeah.
3: This year.
1: Yeah.
3: So the odds are pretty close to being the same.
1: Yes. I would say the difference is, Mike, at that time, we didn't know how good Joe Burrow was,
3: exactly,
1: and now we did.
3: Right.
1: Right. Yes.
3: And quite honestly, the offense, I mean, with the receivers they have, we always talk about their offense.
1: Yeah.
3: Their offense is unbelievable. And they actually went out. Al Golden, the D coordinator, has to be one of the happiest guys out there, is they went out to improve the defense. So, you know, you sit there and you look at the top of the AFC, the Patriots, young quarterback, got smoked in the Super Bowl. They beat Denver in the AFC title game, quarterback coming back from injury in that. Mahomes coming off of an injury. Buffalo and Baltimore really not able to live up to expectations. It's kind of open, right? And, I mean, things have to go right for them. The defense has to play well. But the offense is absolutely stacked. So I could certainly see him having that vibe. He had that vibe in 19 off their stacked offense, and he has it off the stacked offense now.
4: Mike, he had more NFL talent on his LSU team than he has on his current NFL team. Hmm. I mean, if we're just
3: probably, yeah. probably did, yes. Yes.
1: Yeah, but I think what we're discounting is the rest of that division. The Browns aren't good.
3: Right.
1: They lose Myles Garrett. There are questions with the Steelers and a new coach and McCarthy, and Rodgers is up there in age. And then we have no idea what to expect from the Ravens. I'm not going to be surprised that the Bengals win that division, Mike.
3: I am not going to be either. You hit the nail on the head. Whenever you look at a team about how far they can go, you start with looking at the division there, and you sit there and talk about the NFC West. That's a freaking outside of the Cardinals. I mean, that's an unbelievable division just to get out of.
1: Yeah.
3: You know, between San Francisco, the Rams, and Seattle. But yeah, the AFC North, that's anybody's ball game, obviously, I think, except for Cleveland.
1: Yeah. We had T-Bob filling in on the radio show. T-Bob Hebert. Yes, yeah. He's great. I know you love him. That family loves you.
3: Love
1: you love that family.
3: Love them, yeah.
1: But we were talking about the NFC East, and this is interesting because he doesn't think the Cowboys are going to be very good. And I was saying, I'm not going to be surprised. I think it's such a fascinating division from this standpoint. You have Jaden Daniels coming. They went to the NFC Championship game with Jaden Daniels as a rookie. He was hurt last year. Now he comes back. You have the Giants with Jackson Dart and Harbaugh in his first year as the Giants head coach, and a talented team. And you have the Eagles, and there's questions all over the Philadelphia Eagles that without A.J. Brown. I think the Cowboys have done enough and added enough on defense where I could see them being really, really good, Mike. And T-Bob couldn't.
3: I don't know if I can either. I don't know about the running game, quite honestly. I know they can rely on the passing games. I think Pickens, listen, has to play on the on the franchise tag. You know he's not happy about that, but he ain't turning down, what is it, $28 million? You knew he wasn't going to. No player in their right mind is.
1: He is doing and saying all the right things, though. Yep.
3: Yeah, yeah. Their wide receiver room is kind of like Cincinnati's wide receiver room, right? I mean, very talented, but you question the running game as well. And then, like Cincinnati, you have to see what the new pieces on the defense are going to do as well. Does it all come together? Both these teams, Dallas and Cincinnati, it's all about their defense, right? The offense should be able to do well, but you can only win so many shootouts, 34-31. Your defense has got to step up.
1: Yes. Mike, will you be I got to be honest. I can't believe I'm saying this. The World Cup has been great so far. I
3: mean, yes. and a crazy amount of ties, right?
1: Yes, yes. I mean, but a lot of goals. Really, crazy amount of goals.
3: Messi has been, I mean, scoring a hat trick. I mean, my God. I mean, dude's unbelievable.
1: Right.
3: But what was it? Cape Verde had the tie?
1: Yes.
3: Mm-hmm. I forgot with who. But, yeah, some early surprises. But,
4: Spain,
3: man. Right? Was it Spain?
4: I know Spain tied.
3: I'm not even sure.
1: I'm not sure.
3: But this is kind of like the NBA playoffs. It seems like Team USA played a month ago.
1: I know. Right? Let's go.
3: I mean, I know there's 48 teams in it, so they all got to work through the round, you know. And I think as of today or yesterday, every team finally played. And USA plays on Friday. So that's the one thing, obviously, after the opening round, you know, after the, you know, we'll kind of get the teams down. Right. But, you know, I've always been a casual soccer fan. I basically just watch, the World Cup.
1: Yes.
3: I love it. I do love watching a World Cup. And boy, I tell you what, sports talk shows have to right now.
1: Yes, we just did it. Yes.
3: Yeah, exactly. So you have the World Cup to kind of hang on.
1: This is what the college football playoff is going to feel like.
3: God, how about it? And you know what? We have the Sorsby situation to see. Yes. He has his pro day on July 10th,
1: right?
3: I think, and then the supplemental draft. It'll be interesting what round somebody gives up to give him.
1: We'll get you out of here on this note. Sorsby does that because an agent, someone had to inquire to the NFL. Someone's going to take.

0: them. Otherwise, they'd stay at Texas Tech. Is that fair? Yes.
1: Oh, yeah. Someone will take him. It's just a matter of, for those that don't know, the supplemental draft, it's a blind draw. You say, I'll take him in the third round. I'll take him in the second round. I'll take him in the fourth round. Whatever team has the highest pick gets him, and then they lose that subsequent pick next April in the draft.
0: Yes. You know what Mike was trying to say there, Mikey? He's a casual soccer fan, but he loves the United States of America.
1: Love it. Listen, and I mean, everybody talking how great they played. Now, Paraguay isn't very good. But, hey, you know what? They did what they were supposed to do, right? They should get out of this group. So let's see, because we haven't had the men do anything in a long, long, long, long, long, long time. So
0: yes.
1: It would be
0: I'll
1: nice.
0: Trust people if they tell me Paraguay isn't any good. But you know what the United States did? They didn't wheeze to a finish. They beat a team the way they're supposed to beat a team, 4-1.
1: Exactly.
0: That's like 28-7 in football.
1: That's exactly right. They did exactly what they were supposed to do.
0: We make up about football.
1: Absolutely. Yeah.
0: There should be a podcast called that. Make up about football. Have a great weekend, Mike.
1: Thanks, man. You guys too.
0: Enjoy the aquarium.
1: Yes, I will.
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0: 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Stu Gatz and Company live here. One last segment with you. We have the polls to get to for the week because tomorrow is a holiday. And before we get to that,
1: it's USA and Australia.
0: It is. It's USA and Australia. What a day. But before we get to that, Stu, I wanted to ask, Taylor has been supposedly in New York, I thought, for this moment. And yet, for some reason, we haven't heard from him on this parade day. What's going on there?
1: So it's interesting. Taylor did. He went to the parade. I asked Mikey A last night from the Cubs game, hey, would you mind reaching out to Taylor and ask him if he can call in with live reports from the parade? Mikey A did. I'll let Mikey A report on how that call went. So,
2: okay. So I texted Taylor, hey, what's your plan for tomorrow? Are you calling in a bunch with updates? Mm-hmm. And his reply was, no, I'm off. Full minute goes by. Text again. Completely off.
1: So I fired him. Yeah.
2: Now he's completely off.
0: So
1: he's got the rest of his life off.
0: Despite him giving us some of his best work while he was doing reporting from the streets of New York, and this being the best day possible to do that, maybe in the history of New York, he's taking
2: it. Here comes Brunson.
1: Some would view it as an opportunity, and some would view it as a full day off. Do not bother me. Leave me the hell alone.
0: All right, fine. So I guess we won't go
1: listen,
0: to Taylor.
1: I have coached lacrosse games and called into my show from the sidelines. I mean, it's unbelievable.
0: What's up,
2: for the record, I texted Stu Gatz yesterday while at the aquarium with my kid as chaperone for his field trip, and I said, I'm at the aquarium. Can I make this funny at all? Is there anything we can do with this? Now, we didn't, because there wasn't.
1: Right.
0: To be fair,
1: but
0: going to the aquarium
1: to
0: wasn't
1: Taylor,
0: the greatest
1: been,
0: day of your
1: is
0: life.
1: Is he in fairness to Taylor? This is a big day for him. He's been waiting for this day his entire life. This team has changed his life. And I'm fine. I didn't fire him. He's on temporary leave. I suspended him for 2 weeks because I know how much today meant to him. And I wanted him to have his feel good without being bothered. Because Lord knows I had been on many vacations where a radio show has called me and just bothered me relentlessly. That's all.
0: Yeah. Well, all right. So we're not going to get Taylor's reporting.
1: Not any particular one. Just I'm talking about Paul.
0: Sure. Let's see what he's been waiting his whole life to hear from the guy who has changed his life, Jalen Brunson.
3: There's a lot of people that have a lot of negative stuff to say. There's a lot of people who have a lot of opinions. But when you prove them wrong, you really don't have to, you don't have to say to them. Nah, they don't deserve it. They don't deserve it. Appreciate y'all. Thank you.
0: And that's your King of New York right there. That is the most boring speech ever given at a championship parade of all time. At least accidentally say the name Becky. At least say Hammond or something. But, like, you're not even going to mention anything. You're just going to say they don't deserve it and then just walk away. I feel like that's pretty weak.
1: Yeah, he said a bunch of nothing. Everyone cheered. He could burp into that microphone today, and everyone would cheer and give him the same sort of response. It doesn't matter what he says anymore. And I do find it funny, Izzy, before we get to the polls, that after winning the title, being the best player on the Knicks and helping them win their first title in 50-some-odd years, that people are still questioning whether or not Jalen Brunson is a top-5 player or top-10 player. What he's saying there clearly is it doesn't matter. We have the ring. We won the title. We don't need to respond. But I do find it funny because I'll ask you, Izzy, would you take Anthony Edwards or Jalen Brunson?
0: Today?
1: Because my guess is it's going to be Anthony Edwards. Most people would, right?
0: No, I'll take Jalen Brunson. He's a more reliable scorer, I think. Yeah, he's not quite as explosive, potentially, as Anthony Edwards can be. But, I mean, the man scored 60 against the Spurs in a game, like, during the regular season. I think he can do pretty much anything. And it's not like Anthony Edwards is this great defender. He's a capable defender, but he doesn't really put on a show defensively.
1: Okay. I just feel like there's a lot of people out there saying, hey, if, you know, Jalen Brunson, good player. Not a great player, and I would take certain guys over him to start my franchise.
0: Yeah. Well, it's the one thing I hate about sports today is we're judging everything immediately. Jalen Brunson's still got more career to go, so let's give it some time. So does Anthony Edwards.
1: A lot more.
0: Let's give it some time. We don't have much time, but let's get to the polls with the time we have left. It's usually a Taylor thing, right? So, Mikey, you got this under control? I know it's difficult.
2: I think I can handle it. All right, did every Knick since 1994 win a championship on Saturday?
1: All right, Taylor maintains that the Knicks won a championship for all the Knicks who have played since 1994, including Quincy Acey.
0: Including guys that are still in the league and currently playing for other teams?
1: No, that doesn't make any sense. No.
2: Well, 67% of the audience said yes.
1: A bunch of Knicks fans. Everyone's getting caught up in the hype in the moment.
2: If Madison Square Garden could only get one statue, who would get it? It's either the OG Anunoby tip play or Jalen Brunson.
1: Man. It's a tough one. Jalen, right.
0: Man, what kind of laws do they have in New York City that this building can only get one statue in front of it? It's ridiculous. I'm going to go ahead and say Jalen Brunson. It doesn't matter any number of poses, but the one with the three eating his face, probably.
2: 63% of the audience said Jalen Brunson. Right, what sounds better for a parade? Championship parade or Canyon of Heroes?
1: Canyon of Heroes. Easy.
2: It's not even a question. 62% of the audience said
1: Keep it moving.
2: Canyon of Heroes. We have to do better than a bedazzled championship t-shirt. 81% of the audience said yes.
1: Taylor has one.
2: Yep. Any other year would Hurricanes Golden Knights been the talk of the town? 60% of the audience said no.
0: We'll talk to you sometime in the future.
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18: I'm Dan Patrick, and this is Above the Noise. The U.S. Open has long been regarded as golf's toughest test. A four-day battle of skill and stress. Just ask last year's champ. At Oakmont, one of the most demanding venues in the sport, J.J. Spahn captured the title at just one under par. This year figures to be no different at Shinnecock Hills. The last time the iconic course hosted the Open, Brooks Koepka lifted the trophy with a score of one over par. The more telling part is Koepka's high score is far from an outlier. Since 1986, only three players have finished under par four rounds at this year's U.S. Open venue. Shinnecock has never been interested in handing out birdies. It has actually become even more difficult. The course has added length and bunkers over the past several years, creating more opportunities for mistakes. It may not be pretty. There will be meltdowns, clubs thrown, plenty of bogeys. But whoever wins that trophy will earn that trophy Sunday. I'm Dan Patrick, and this is Above the Noise. 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
19: Is so not in the realm of sports, but it must be talked about at some point in the next 2 hours. Iowa Sam has a weird rule.
20: It has to do with his sweet new haircut. We'll explain.
19: And it's ridiculous, but we got to talk about it. So a lot of fun coming up. Covino and Rich, live from the Fox Sports Radio studio. And we're going to go old school, pay tribute to old guys today?
20: Yeah, well, boy. It's somebody special's birthday. Maybe the greatest artist, not Bob Ross. The greatest musical artist of all time.
19: Greatest artist, Bob
20: and
19: Ross.
20: And we'll talk about cool old guys in sports and life. We throw it back and reminisce every Thursday. Yeah. We get you involved. So write the phone number down now. 877-99 on Fox. And, of course, we're streaming live on YouTube where you can chime in live and chat it up and chop it up. I'm Covino. That is Rich. And, again, we're streaming at Covino and Rich FSR on YouTube. At Covino and Rich FSR on YouTube with Danny G, Sam, and Byers here as well. But Let's get right into it because it is a special day in New York City.
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20: Now, Rich and I had a bunch of theories that we'll expand on, I'm sure, on Overpromise later today, our bonus pod. 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
20: It's fun. 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
19: It is. You know, there's a lot of great parades in the world of ethnicities. The Puerto Rican Day Parade, St. Patty's Day Parade. There's good ones.
20: But Danny G saying, we don't know this for fact. 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
19: Unedited.
20: As
19: craziness.
20: I was getting ready today, combing the pompadour, putting on my Mexico jersey, I got the parade on TV, and I'm seeing the people rolling in. I'm seeing the floats starting to build up, and I'm seeing the whole, you know, the whole festivity start to go underway. And then throughout the day,
19: I love a parade.
20: I'm seeing the social media highlights, and I'm seeing oceans of people. Danny G, you're saying might be the biggest parade in U.S. history?
21: Yeah, I mean, there was nowhere for anyone to move. People who were trying to take the subway were stuck standing there for hours.
20: Oh, I saw that. That's another viral story.
19: Where claustrophobic virus. Yeah.
20: People were trapped in the subway because it was so packed like sardines. And if you weren't there on the main street, you know, the Canyon of Heroes, you were just stuck in an ocean of people, like, on the side streets.
19: Hey, you could have been in Times Square with the bootleg Elmo, who had a sign that said, Elmo, sorry!
20: Yeah.
19: But you know what? If you've been to New York, Grand Central Station, there's big tunnels that go to the subways, and that's where the claustrophobia, Sam, set in for me when I saw the pictures. It's essentially walkways between the different subway lines, and they're very, you know, low-ceiling, tight little walkways to begin with, and people were like sardines.
20: Yo, to put it in perspective, again, Rich and I built our careers in New York City, right? Yeah. That was our playground, our backyard. That's where we got into all sorts of trouble back in our early 20s. New York City. When they do the Rockefeller Center Christmas tree lighting, it's packed, and you get stuck like sardines, and it gets claustrophobic, and you want to, like, scream. Like, I've been in those situations where I can't move. Like, can you imagine what it must have been like for this parade? I'm talking about a stupid Christmas tree. And I've been to all the Yankee parades and everything. This looked different. The stats aren't in, but I can tell you, it was miles of people as far as the eyes could see.
22: I've been in New York City on just a normal day, and it was, the sidewalks were so packed with people, I had to walk in the street.
20: Yo, dude, it looked nuts. So, first observation is just how crazy packed it looked and how starving New Yorkers were for a championship with the Knicks and how cool it is that it brings people together. Of course, you're going to see low lights and stupid viral clips, but that's at any parade.
19: Well,
20: that's at any gathering
19: where
20: there's thousands and thousands of people.
19: But after 50-plus years, New York Knicks fans were like Thurston Howell III.
20: Yeah,
19: they were thirsting for that NBA title.
21: And early on today, the NYPD said that there was more than 2 million people.
20: Wow.
21: And the numbers were increasing.
20: I bet it's even more than that when all's said and done. The cleanup is going to be insane. But the whole ticker tape is very classic and old school. Yeah, ticker tape parade. See? The whole ticker tape, Canyon of Heroes, they get their moment. Here's one thing I was looking for, and I didn't see yet. Again, Rich and I have been on the go, like I said. So I'm scrolling through social media. I'm seeing clips here and there. We get here and we're doing our research. I haven't seen a float with the legends. Now, they were honored and acknowledged.
19: I saw Ewing.
20: And we're going to get that. You have seen that?
19: I have seen Ewing.
20: They were there.
21: And I saw Walt Frazier being interviewed on one of the floats.
20: Okay. And I did see speculation yesterday that there was, well, Stephen A. Smith also led this charge. He was like, there's only one celebrity that should be on the float. No disrespect to Ben Stiller. No disrespect to Fat Joe. Only one. And, of course, that's Spike Lee.
19: But
20: I saw Hargitay on a float, right? Or, unless I'm seeing things.
19: No, Mariska Hargitay was doing her Brunson impressions.
20: Yeah, exactly.
19: That was great.
20: So celebrities were there. But, oceans of people are there. So what were your takeaways? What were our takeaways? There were a few things that we want to point out and play for you because it was kind of magical. Parades. I was never really a fan until my team started winning, and then I understood it.
21: I found it here. It says there was a parade bus packed with former Knicks players. Walt Clyde Frazier, nice. Bernard King, John Starks, Grandmama Larry Johnson, and Stephon Marbury.
20: So no Oakley, huh?
21: No Oakley.
20: Dang. That's the only like sour spot of this whole thing.
22: He's still feuding.
19: Isn't it funny how there are some people that will never make amends?
20: Yeah, that's wild. Like, you know,
19: if this doesn't do it, nothing.
20: Which is sort of the silver lining of them winning in San Antonio, because you're not going to top that tip-in game. You're not going to top – that was game three, right?
19: Yeah.
20: You're not going to top game three at the Garden with the tip-in.
19: No, that was game four.
20: Game four. Yeah. So they win game five in San Antonio. Oakley gets to be there and celebrate, which is kind of dope. And then they come back to New York for this big day. So congratulations again. It all culminates here. What a way to celebrate. And Danny G, I'm happy to hear that they were on the float, because one of the coolest things that I heard Mom Donnie say is that championships aren't built in a year. It took all these players, all these trials and tribulations, all these different coaches, all these different moments to get to this point.
19: Yeah.
20: And
19: I think
20: that was pretty awesome.
19: Mike Brown, who was criticized at first, I thought it was really cool. This was nothing to do with the parade, but did you guys see that clip of him at a steakhouse with his wife? And the restaurant gives him a standing ovation. And then one of the fans in the restaurant throws out a, "Who let the dogs out?" And the whole restaurant, this classy steakhouse, starts singing the Baja Men.
20: So they got some dogs on that team.
19: I thought everything we've seen so far, pretty awesome. Congrats again to the Knicks. In fact, everything maybe except James Dolan, who, by the way, a lot of people would hate on James Dolan. The speech you saw that he gave the team 10 weeks ago, have you watched that speech? It is unbelievable. It's motivational. It's real talk. I really enjoyed and had a different feeling about James Dolan, to be honest, after watching that speech. Way better than the speech he gave this morning. Did you hear him trying to put some words together?
20: Yeah, that's one of the takeaways.
19: Sometimes you
20: like
19: get caught
20: up. There's
19: always
20: going to be some low lights.
0: I don't need your vote. I don't need to quote to you, right? About what happened here, and because if you're real Knicks fans, you know it already.
22: Wait, did he think he was Mom Donnie saying, "I don't need your vote"?
19: I don't know. I don't know. Was he
22: was trying to say quote? He was trying to say quote. Yeah.
19: But yeah, that was, you know.
21: Not sure what he was trying to say.
22: I still like this. Right after they won it, he said this.
0: "Hey, New York, I'm sorry it took so long.
22: I'm sorry it took so long.
20: You know,
0: those are the days."
20: Here's the thing. Maybe they started boozing and schmoozing bright and early.
22: Hey,
20: this starts early, but maybe to really take it all in, you have a morning manmosa to really bring home the vibe. So
19: manmosa.
20: For all we know, he's a little tipsy right there.
19: Kicking back on grandpa's cough syrup.
20: Maybe, right? Because it's a celebration. It's fun. I can't hate on the guy if he was.
21: And real quick, I found the scoop on Oakley. Charles Oakley was watching the Knicks championship parade in Harlem today with fans.
19: That's really cool.
21: Nice.
19: Okay.
21: Yeah,
19: that's
21: taking
19: really nice.
21: Photos with Knicks fans at a local restaurant.
20: But look, he's badmouthed a lot of people in the organization. I do understand, but it takes two to tango and two to resolve this.
19: Yeah, no doubt. You know what I do want to point out? Not just to Knicks fans, because I know we're talking to 300-400 affiliates of different cities, and there's a lot of people like, "Hey, who cares about the Knicks?" But it's the hot story, right? It's the day. I want everyone to remind themselves.
20: I mean, this is the culmination of the long-ass season we discussed every day.
19: But I want everyone, as a reminder, to live in the moment. Whether it's your kid's baseball game, your daughter's dance recital, a family get-together, a vacation. So many times, you're in the middle. You're right in the thick of it, in this great moment. And you're already thinking about what's next. Like, I've already heard people be like, "Well, what are the Knicks' next moves now?" Who cares about the Knicks' next moves? Enjoy that you just won an NBA title for the first time in over 50 years. You know what it's like? You ever go on vacation? I mean, I think we're all guilty of this. You ever sitting with your wife in a lounge chair? You finally get a chance to get away. And you start talking about where you want to go next.
20: Or what you got to do when you get back.
19: Yeah, and you're like,
20: even
19: worse. You know where we should go? Next trip we should go. I don't care about next trip. We're sitting in Mexico right now.
20: Are you saying to be in the moment?
19: Be in the moment. And a lot of people, your team wins.
22: Mindfulness, right? Isn't that what that is?
19: Sam,
22: mindfulness.
19: I think it's wild that, like, Dan Byer Seahawks win the Super Bowl. Within a day, they're putting out the odds for next season and what moves they need to make. And it's like, how about you just really enjoy the culmination of all this hard work? Forget about what's next. Like, it's we all do it. Like I said, vacations, events, you're always looking forward to what's next. Enjoy the moment, Knicks fans. It took 53 years. You could say that about any team, any accomplishment you see your kids have or you professionally. If you get a big raise or promotion at work, take a moment to enjoy it. Don't worry about, what am I going to do next? Yeah,
20: just a moment, an appropriate moment. Now, you know, I was talking about the legends and the float they were on and how they were honored. It's kind of cool to hear Mamdani talk about it. Honestly, he sort of owned this moment. To me, this is his New York moment.
19: Oh, you mean the mayor that jinxed my Mets?
20: No, but I really think, like, you know how certain guys have their moment and they win people over? I think he won a lot of people over. Like, yeah, you know, this guy knows ball. This guy knows New York. And here's what he had to say, the mayor of New York had to say about this team.
1: As John Starks dunked on Jordan and Patrick Ewing dunked on the Pacers. As Bernard King scored 60.
2: Yeah, Brooklyn.
1: As Charles Oakley pulled every rebound within reach.
19: Oakley gets a shout.
1: As Spike got in Reggie Miller's face. As Allen Houston put up a shot against Miami that hung in the air for an eternity. As Larry Johnson gave us the four-point play heard around New York. As Starbury traded threes with Kobe and then sold sneakers every kid could afford. As Nate Robinson stuffed Yao Ming. As the city came alive watching Linsanity. And as
20: awesome.
1: Melo lived every Brooklyn dreams when he came home.
19: It's a good little
22: the historian,
19: montage.
20: Oh,
22: yeah.
20: He goes on and on and on. You know what's interesting? Is I heard the second part of that, not the first part. So I was like, wait, don't tell me he left. I knew that it had to be an edit. I was like, there's no way he left out Ewing in that.
19: No, that was a cool
20: So he started with that, and he goes on. He gives everybody a shout-out. He even throws Marcus Camby in there. Like, he goes on and on for a minute. I don't think I heard a Latrell Sprewell, though, when I think about it. But it was really cool, and he really showed New Yorkers that he knows the history. At least it felt that way, and people rallied around that. It was a really great speech. One of the best. The clip I watched, this was like a viral edit, was like, man, that's one of the best speeches I've heard in a long time. So he honored the legends, which is nice, but it's not about the legends. That's why it's like a fine balance. You want to acknowledge the balance, because he does go on to say championships aren't built in a season.
19: Well, I said that to you the other day. I said, we all love our legends. Whatever team you root for, you love the legends, but you got to realize it's about the current team.
20: It's about the current team. So if you missed it, I mean, nobody more current, nobody more the man right now than Jalen Brunson.
4: There's a lot of people that have a lot of negative stuff to say. There's a lot of people who have a lot of opinions, but when you prove them wrong, you really don't have to say to them.
20: And he said something along the lines of, like, you know, we did it, New York. We actually did it, or something like that. And they just erupted.
19: Hey.
20: But so, so cool to see him get his props. Even yesterday, like you said about living in the moment and appreciating the moment, I feel like Josh Hart, who, by the way, is a great nephew of Elston Howard, whose number's retired at Yankee Stadium.
19: Wild.
20: Josh Hart and Brunson threw out the first pitch. And it looked like, to me, they knew this was their moment and they're taking it all in. It's not that they hadn't done these things before, but not as champions, you know, and you could see there's a different aura about them. Like, you're in the presence of a champion. Yeah. And that rubs off on those Yankees that were there to meet them or anyone else in their presence. And, you know, I feel like they were taking it in and they're really getting their moment right now with this parade. So it was a really, really great day. For the most part, I'm sure we're going to see the terrible side of things. That's just how the world works.
19: I mean, we've seen
20: how social media is. But
19: we've seen some punches thrown and some twerking on lampposts.
20: We saw some ass cheeks in the middle of this parade.
19: Which isn't a bad thing.
20: But, well, depends what kind you like.
19: That's true.
20: That's a matter of opinion. But for the most part, people were there to celebrate, and it's nice, once again, we've said it many, many times, to see sports bringing people together.
19: Sports, that's what it does. Bringing people together is one of the best parts of sports.
20: Hey, you want to know another side story? Not only in New York City, but does everybody know the South Korea-Mexico story? Have you guys seen this yet? South Korea is playing Mexico today in the World Cup. But apparently there's a love affair going on where Mexicans are saying to South Koreans, while you're here, this is your home. And South Koreans are going wild in Mexico. They're all partying together, and they're saying that babies will be made. 9 months from now, you're going to have a bunch of South Korean-Mexican babies because they're going wild together, partying together, proving once again, not only the Knicks, but worldwide, sports brings people together.
5: Monsi's not in today, guys. I am.
20: Hey,
5: but
20: DB!
5: She did tell me that last week, on the opening night, remember South Korea played at night, Mexico played earlier in the day to open the World Cup on that Thursday, that her and her boyfriend went to a bar, and the Mexican fans were still there from earlier in the day watching the South Korea match at night, and that they were all hanging out. So to your point, even here in Southern California, Mexico and South Korea have been bonded.
20: They're having some sort of crazy camaraderie, even though they're going head-to-head, and you know each country wants their own people to win, but they're having like this crazy love affair of like, we love your people love our people, let's party, man.
19: I mean, you're half and Mexican, so and cool. You went to South Korea like what, a month ago?
20: Yeah.
19: Did you start
20: you
19: this?
20: It. Yeah, maybe, did you start the started. And you know what? A lot of people think I'm Asian, so hey, let me be the face. Orale!
19: So well done. A lot of fun.
20: Give me a Greedo, Sam. But it proves the point, man. And when you see oceans of people going there to celebrate their New York Knicks, it really is something special, man. It really is.
19: Well, could I Kai had one little ridiculously light, funny story to the Knicks celebrating their first NBA title in 53 years. Did you see what they did at Central Park yesterday? Or it might have been Washington Square Park. I don't know where, but did you see the Jalen Brunson lookalike contest?
20: Oh, I'm so glad he brought this
19: up. It's like any black dude that had some type of dreads thought he could enter this. That was a good one.
20: What park was that? I think it was Washington.
19: Union Square?
20: I'm going to look it up now.
19: Regardless, there was only one dude. They show like the lineup of guys.
5: Yeah.
19: And I'm like,
20: this wasn't the first time they did this.
19: They did it again. One dude, in my opinion, that resembled him a little bit.
5: Wearing no Knicks gear.
19: Dude, it's like.
5: Covino looks more like Jalen Brunson than most of the guys that were in the contest.
19: My dad's going to hate this, but my dad is so guilty I'm mad at you. My dad, anytime he sees like a Mexican dude, he's like, oh, this guy looks like Covino. He sees a blonde woman.
20: He has black hair.
19: He sees a blonde woman. Oh, looks like your wife. I'm like, Dad, they look nothing alike. And I feel like all these guys have my dad's eyes. They think they look like Jalen Brunson because they're a black guy with dreads?
20: It was Washington Square Park.
5: That's got to be racist.
20: Really, really funny.
6: Racist.
20: Some of the guys, you know, some of the guys just had the same hairdo, but like nothing like them.
19: If you have just the same hairstyle, it would be like, if you're a bigger Mexican dude, you think you look like Gabe Iglesias just because you're a big, like, there's more to looking like Jalen Brunson, but I think it's funny. So I ask you guys, if you were to have to enter a lookalike.
20: Young kid, by the way, won. Young kid won $5,000.
19: If you were to have to.
20: In art lessons!
19: Bob from La Bamba?
20: Yeah.
19: $500 in art lessons.
20: No, he did. He won $5,000 in prizes.
19: The winner does look the most like him. But if you had to enter a lookalike contest, we always joke that Big Mike, who runs this place.
5: Who?
19: Looks like an older Stone Cold Steve Austin. And he's like, I'm younger. Whose contest would you enter? Sam, do you think there's anyone you look enough alike where you could even enter the contest?
20: Well, hold on. Sam got a sweet new haircut. He's got the alpaca boy sort of thing going on.
7: My alpaca flow.
20: Yeah, he looks more like an alpaca than anybody I know.
7: He
20: looks like one of those broccoli heads at the gym.
7: When I was younger, people said Sean Astin from Rudy and Lord of the Rings. And then when I've gotten older, maybe when my hair was a little longer, someone called me like Ed Sheeran once. So like, those are the only two I can think of.
20: Okay.
7: But to actually enter, like if I colored my hair a little bit like more ginger, a little bit redder.
19: Okay.
7: And I grew it out like Ed Sheeran style, maybe. But Sean Astin, I don't know anymore. Probably not. Like,
20: Danny G, do you get one?
5: I mean, when I was a teenager and skinny,
21: my brother and cousin used to call me Starks, especially when I missed shots on the basketball court. They're like, you look like John Starks, too, with your big lips.
20: John Starks.
21: That's got to be racist.
20: I'm trying to think of his, Camino, you get, Mario Lopez a lot.
6: Yeah, I get everyone from Mario Lopez to George Lopez, if Rich's dad is, the judge here.
8: That's got to be racist.
6: I always get
20: just
6: the same.
20: Just kidding, Dad.
6: Of course, we're just kidding. I get the same cast of characters all the time. It's usually the Hispanic guy or the Jay Hernandez to the Michael Peñas, right? So they all look like me, according to, it depends on who's judging here. And of course, Rich gets, surprisingly, we're the poor man's Saved by the Bell.
20: Yeah.
6: And by the way, that goes with your shirt, Sam. Sam is rocking a Saved by the Bell shirt.
22: Yeah, and the kind of word art of the 90s.
6: Because Rich kind of resembles a Timu.
20: Mark Paul Gosselaar.
6: What else? Zach Levi.
20: Like a Zach Levi.
6: We've heard some people say that to Rich. Ryan Reynolds kind of vibe. Yeah. Right? So we get that stuff, but to enter
20: a contest, you have to be pretty certain you look like someone. And if you haven't seen these pictures, they're pretty hilarious. Look them up on social. But the Jalen Brunson lookalike contest. And
6: you're a hard one to pinpoint.
20: You're a unique guy. You're like Abe Lincoln. No one looks like you, Danny.
6: You're just one of a kind.
22: If your dad, Rich, looks like George Jetson, I kind of look at Danny. I can't think of a human being that looks like Danny, but he kind of looks like Frylock from Aqua Teen Hunger Force. Because of the guy who has the certain goatee.
6: Oh, the goatee. Yeah, of course.
22: Yeah, yeah. That's Danny. That's the only thing I can think of.
20: My God, Danny G does look like the French fries.
22: yep.
20: My God, I can't get that out of my head now.
6: You know, we should post a picture and you guys could judge and figure out who the heck we look like in your opinion. DB, do you get anybody? Dan Byer, does anyone? No, no one? No. He's like, nah, I don't get anybody. I'm just Dan Byer, man.
20: Nope.
6: No way.
20: We'll take your feedback and thoughts on the Knicks parade, but we have stuff to get to. We're going to talk some World Cup because we're noticing over the last week or so, what are things international travelers, our foreign friends, what do they do better than us? And what do we seem to be doing better than them? We'll break that down. Plus, we'll pay tribute to some of the great legends, the old guys and the old women in our lives that are still around. Celebrities, musicians, athletes.
21: The old women.
20: The old ladies. We'll get to all that coming up right here. 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
6: By a moment, huh?
1: Wow.
6: Lifehouse. The Knicks fans hanging by a moment. They're in the moment.
1: I always thought Lifehouse was underrated.
6: Dude, this album, and if I'm not mistaken, the next one was Stanley Climbfall or something like that. Actually pretty underrated. I know they have like a softer reputation.
1: It's like
6: but
1: pop
6: their songs
1: rock.
6: Are pretty good. Yeah, I'm with you on that, Rich.
1: I think
6: we'll agree on that. I definitely don't hate Lifehouse.
1: No harm in saying you enjoy some of their songs.
22: It's a good 90s playlist.
6: Yeah, yeah. Put them on your 90s playlist is right. That's Iowa Sam on the ones and
22: 2000s,
6: twos
22: whatever
6: with
22: it
6: his sweet new haircut. Yeah. And if we have time, we're going to talk about
1: what do you
6: this
1: mean if,
6: rule.
1: What do you mean if we have time? You mean right after we tell you guys about the cup taking over?
6: Yeah, well, before we do that, yeah, we might get to this rule that Sam has.
1: No, we need to get to this rule.
6: Danny G's here. Byers got your updates in about 5 minutes. We're Covino and Rich on Fox Sports Radio.
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1: Now, we are going to get to a lot of the fun observations from the World Cup. We'll talk more World Cup. We got old school and 50 hits. But I am more fascinated with Iowa Sam's rule. I really am.
6: I'm more fascinated about our doppelgangers. You know, I figured out who you look like off the air.
1: What was this?
6: It's a very obscure reference, but for those who know, no. For those who don't, Google it, and you're going to be like, oh, dead on. Covino, you're right about it. Based on the Jalen Brunson lookalike contest at Washington Square
1: Park.
6: Which
1: a little kid won, which is cute.
6: Yeah, he won 5 Gs. Rich Davis, it's uncanny. You're probably thinking I'm going to say Eli Manning or something. No.
1: Eli
6: Blake Bortles or something. No. Rich Davis looks like this guy who was on a kid's show named Robbie Rotten.
1: How dare you?
6: There was a kid show called Lazy Town.
1: Dare you?
6: Look up Lazy Town. It was like, because my daughter's 16 now. When she was little, it was very popular.
1: I'm looking at this right now.
6: Hey, can it, Sam? It is on. It is Rotten.
1: He's a fake chin?
6: Yeah, no, that's Rich. Robbie Rotten.
1: That's...
6: If Rich was a cartoon character, it'd be Robbie Rotten. But it's like a... It wasn't an animated show, but it was like it was a kid's show.
1: I'll give you this. I'm not admitting to this.
6: Yeah.
1: But if someone were to do like a terrible caricature of me,
6: yes,
1: it might be Robbie Rotten.
6: Right, it's like, caricature form. That's what I was.
1: By the way, have you ever seen that Instagram guy who does caricatures, but he takes like your worst trait but makes them totally exaggerated?
6: Yeah. And on that note, I will say this: when it comes to celebrities, I always get like every brown guy I apparently look like. When you have Vato skin, apparently you look like everybody, right? That's the fun joke. Whether they're Indian or Filipino, I'm that guy, right?
2: That's got to be racist.
6: It has to be racist. But there are some people that people will send me that, honestly, in a parallel universe, it's like, yo, that's me. Oh, my God.
1: I sent Covino a picture once. Yeah. Someone sent me, and Covino was like, wait, is that me?
6: Yo, for real. I'm like, wait, hold on. Maybe I'm a farmer in another life or
22: You're
6: something.
22: Having an identity crisis all of a sudden?
6: Sometimes there's a few people that really is. Social media has definitely exposed a lot of people that I really do look like, and it's kind of crazy. So anyway, based on the Jalen Brunson lookalike thing, if you have any ideas or what comes to mind, hit us up. It's all fun at Covino and Rich. And can I give a rule before we get into Sam?
1: Let's do it.
6: People love to play this game. You know who you remind me of or who you look like? Sometimes it's straight up offensive. So I always say, because I'll see things like, yo, I saw someone. She looked, they'll be like, yeah, I saw this person. It looks like your girlfriend. And I'll see it. I'm like, you think my girlfriend looks like that? What do you want, a punch in the nose?
22: Like, you kind of look like Mama June.
6: Yeah. What? You always got to say, you know who you look like? You look like a more handsome version of this. That way you're not insulting anybody.
1: Yeah.
6: You, of course, you look like a better version of that.
22: This slob, but better looking.
1: Yeah, right. I saw a girl. Your girl's the hotter version of this girl. Like, don't be rude.
6: Before Sam got a haircut, it would be rude. You know who you look like? You look like Weird Al Yankovic. No, I would say you look like a way more handsome version.
22: I took that as a compliment. Either way, because I had the mustache going the last week or so, the glasses, and then the curly, puffy hair.
6: No.
22: I was like, yeah, Weird
6: you're
22: Al.
6: You're way more handsome, Sam. So that's why you got to preface it.
22: He's
6: that
22: a
6: way.
22: Legend.
6: No, he is a legend.
22: His legend is handsome. So how about
6: he
22: that?
6: He should be. But you always preface it, even if you don't mean it, and I do mean it.
22: Hey.
6: A more handsome XYZ.
2: When I first met you guys, I thought Rich looked like Justin Tucker.
6: Oh, yeah. Yeah. A more handsome.
2: When you have a moment on YouTube, look up the greatest kicker of all time with a question mark, and there's a...
6: Yeah, but you know who Rich thinks he looks like? Jimmy Garoppolo.
1: No, I don't. Yeah, I do not. Yeah, no, yeah. I mean, he's a handsome fella.
6: You need to stop a low.
1: He does not look like Garoppolo.
2: He's definitely more like Justin Tucker.
6: It's all fun, and we appreciate the feedback at Covino and Rich. And if you want to see us and make your decision, we're streaming live at Covino and Rich FSR. But we're having fun because we're feeling good. Some big World Cup games this weekend. Tonight, Mexico, Korea. Tomorrow, USA, Australia. And just that whole parade, I think, set the tone for like, yeah, man, that's what it's all about. Yeah, it's having fun. Too many people take things too seriously, and it's all about the fun that they're having in New York right now.
1: Even if you don't like New York, it's a feel-good story.
6: It is.
1: Now, Sam, we got to touch on this. I want to set this up, and then we'll go to DB for an update. But Iowa Sam, not that you care, but we do. Iowa Sam got a haircut yesterday. And it's only a big deal because while you might get a haircut or shape up every 2 weeks or have your monthly appointment with your barber or hairstylist, Sam has a rule. Can you tell?
6: Sam got like hair reduction, I think.
1: Like, you look like a different man because
6: he had a full-on procedure.
1: Tell everyone the Iowa Sam haircut rule.
22: It's a biannual tradition, 2 times a year. So my biannual haircut, I don't know if I'd call it a rule. It's like a rule that I follow without even trying to follow
6: it. It's something you live by.
22: It's a pattern because I'll look back and it's like at 6 months, the hair is in my eyes, in my face, and I can't take it anymore. And then like it's completely covered my ears. It grows out. It's like you have a tree in front of your window and the leaves have grown out so much that you can't see the sunlight anymore. So that's where I'm like, okay, it's like it's usually about 5 to 7 months, but 6 months on average.
6: That's kind of crazy. You know that, right? 2 haircuts a year for most people. It's like, who is it? Field Yates on ESPN was saying he lets the flow go for a full year or something like that before he gets a haircut. It's very rare. So Sam is a 2-time-a-year sort of thing.
22: And I go down the street to Fantastic Sam's, and I had a fantastic stylist named Maggie.
6: You mean Fantastic Maggie.
22: Well, it's called Fantastic Sam's.
6: Does she know you? Is she like, good to see you, Sam?
22: It's been
6: 6 months.
22: No, it's always a different woman. This time it was this Iranian woman named Maggie. She was wonderful. We talked about the World Cup. We talked about global affairs. She did a great job because I told you guys yesterday, I'm like, I got to get it cut. I got to see what's under there. Like, what does the real estate look like under there? Because every year it's definitely, you know, the hairline's retreating a little bit. So I go there. She does a wonderful job of kind of keeping everything front and center because once she revealed all of this, I'm like, this line from Big Daddy always sticks with me.
3: Every day I get a little bit older and balder and fatter.
22: So that's true. That's how men, and then men start growing hair from weird places cleaned up and stuff. And I'm like, oh, I got to shave my ears now.
6: Oh, you know what he's

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0: considered a curse because the Knicks won and he performed this today?
1: Doesn't mean he can't curse your baseball team.
0: Or he's just a baseball curse, I guess?
1: Yeah.
2: He's not even Fat Joe anymore. He's Skinny Joe. He's lost a lot of weight.
0: He's Ozempic Joe. Yeah,
2: yeah, he's Slim Joe.
0: He looks good.
2: OZ Joe.
0: But if you guys don't remember, when the Dodgers won the World Series against the Yankees, Ice Cube came out and dominated. Fat Joe came out in the Bronx, and it was sort of flat and not timed well.
3: It was also around the time he was endorsing Kamala Harris, so it felt like Fat Joe was attached to losing efforts.
0: It was sort of Flat Joe,
3: so
0: it didn't go over
3: Knicks
0: well.
3: Fans were like, oh no.
1: But today, he performed that song live at the parade, and everybody went crazy.
0: And totally redeemed himself.
3: It's a great song. Lean Back, classic from the 2000s.
0: So, Covino and Rich on Fox Sports Radio, thank you guys for hanging out with Danny G, our super producer with the super buttery voice. 877-99 on Fox. Before we get into our old school and 50 hits, I do want to remind everybody, we are broadcasting live from San Diego tomorrow. So, hey, if you're out there, look out for us. We're going to be bringing some NASCAR fun to you from San Diego. We'll tell you more about it.
3: A naval base?
0: Yeah, NASCAR, it's going to be awesome.
3: Like, honestly, like a true honor. It's going to be a really fun time tomorrow. So, shows at the regular time, just a live broadcast with a little extra fun.
0: Yeah, and follow us at Covino and Rich at Fox Sports Radio for more details. 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And it's time for our Tire Rack Play of the Day.
3: Oh, Ghana. Gonna get it done in the World Cup.
4: Rio. Ronald Ramos, that might be enough to do it.
5: It is.
4: We're not going to hear the whistle. Just went by his signal. Game over. Big win for Carlos Quiroz and Ghana.
0: Ghana thinks they're better than you.
3: You think you're better than me, Ghana?
0: Yeah, you know why? And I think I'm better than you because they beat Panama 1-0.
3: Do you mean 1-0?
0: No, 1-0. And advance to take on England. That call was from World Cup on Fox, and that was our Tire Rack Play of the Day. 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
3: 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Now, when you say nil, is it sort of like when someone says croissant, and you're like, dude, say croissant.
0: Yeah, kind of.
3: I don't know.
0: Kind of sort
3: of. Well, look at the clock. It's time to go old school in 50 hits.
0: Yeah. There's a certain...
6: Yeah! What we gonna do right here is go back. Back into time.
7: Throwing it back for a Thursday. Old school when 50 hits at 50 after. CNR give you the time capsule topic, and we reminisce together.
0: Yeah! It's like when Monty says, Udaway, and by the way, she thinks she's better than us.
3: By the way? Yeah. Why would she says, Timberwolves?
0: Yeah.
2: Cardinals.
0: She thinks she's better than all of us.
3: What do you think you are?
0: Steve Covino and Rich Davis. We do this every Thursday. We throw it back, and we get you involved.
3: Or like when you say Barcelona.
0: Yeah, when I say Barcelona. Well, speaking of all these different places, we're celebrating a man that's a legend all over the world, a worldwide superstar. He turns 84 today.
3: Yeah, and I'm all about celebrating people while they're here. I hate the sentiment of, oh, let's celebrate them when they're gone. How about we celebrate some of our favorite old-timers while they're here?
0: Well, get this. Would you believe an icon, a legend by the name of Paul McCartney?
3: Sir Paul McCartney
0: Sir
3: to you.
0: Sir Paul McCartney. What is he? Think he's better than me? Sir Paul McCartney is 84 today, dude.
2: Wow. Crazy. He looks great, by the way.
0: I know, but like you said, Sam, every day we get a little older, a little fatter, whatever that is, and it's
8: every
0: true.
8: Every day I get a little bit older and balder and fatter.
0: And our legends are getting older and older and older, and somehow we stay the same. But this guy, what a life, what a career, what a positive and awesome outlook he has. Him and Ringo still doing it.
2: He's a treasure. They're both treasures.
0: Yeah, living treasures, but Paul McCartney celebrates his 84th today. From Beatles to Wings to his solo stuff, just an all-out legend.
3: Well, the question we get to next, who is your favorite old-time legend that's still with us? Let's pay tribute to some of the old-timers next right here on Fox Sports Radio. Let's go. We are Fox Sports. Hey, it's Covino and Rich.
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21: Cam Jordan joining us here. You think the Senior Bowl's changed since when he played?
22: 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Yeah. I mean, look, everybody gets better. 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
25: Paul Chestnut, I've been on his show, and he's with his son, Matthew.
26: First of all, it's great meeting the Tampa Bay Lightning for my son, yes. But to meet Sidney Crosby, yeah,
25: was pretty cool.
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27: We've been doing the show together now for 20 years. 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
29: 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The Pensacola Ice Flyers are SPHL champions!
20: 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The Sports Roundtable Show with Paul Chestnut is on the air. Are you ready?
18: Well, history was made yesterday afternoon for Pensacola hockey, and not too many people knew about it, or probably don't know about it. So we're going to tell you about it before we begin here. How about Ryan Craig, huh? Former Pensacola Ice Pilots player, 2003-2004 season, played five games, was proper. He was there with Tampa Bay Lightning, and at that time, the Ice Pilots were affiliated with the Tampa Bay Lightning. I believe he played a couple playoff games as well that year. But yesterday, he became the first ever former player in Pensacola hockey history to become a head coach in the National Hockey League. How about that? Vegas Knights, Vegas Golden Knights naming Ryan Craig as their head coach. Now, Albie O'Connell, who played for the Ice Pilots, I believe, third year, he was a head coach on the college level for Boston University for a couple of years. But Ryan Craig, the first ever Pensacola hockey player with the Ice Pilots, 2003-2004, head coach for the Vegas Golden Knights. He was an assistant there when they won the Stanley Cup a couple of years ago. But he was in the American Hockey League for the last, I believe, 3 years. But now the head coach of Vegas. Welcome. It's the Thursday edition Sports Roundtable Show. Chris Bone is our producer. Paul Chestnut with you. 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We are going to talk some baseball, some Blue Wahoos baseball, because they're in the middle of a homestand. They're not only battling Birmingham, but they've been battling the weather. They'll do that again today. We got broadcaster of the Pensacola Blue Wahoos, Eric Bramer, is kind enough to join us after calling a doubleheader yesterday. And Eric, welcome, and how are you doing today on this Thursday?
0: I'm doing well. It's actually my 31st birthday today, so I'm not a big birthday guy, but I've gotten a lot of love from people, and so hopefully it all ends with a nine-inning game that starts on time at 6:05.
18: Well, happy birthday to you. 31 years young. How about that? And you have some time to share with us on your birthday. So I hope they bring you a big cake, or have they already done that already?
0: I believe they've picked it up from Publix, and I think I requested lemon raspberry filling, so that'll be a nice little after game day meeting snack for everyone.
18: I see. Now, were there any, like, presents on your desk, birthday presents for you, or...?
0: No presents on the desk, but Studer Family of Companies is very generous, and they definitely make their employees feel appreciated during their birthday month. So it's been a good day so far.
18: Well, happy birthday to you, Eric. That's great stuff. And you're celebrating a birthday. You're coming off a day in which you called a doubleheader. Yesterday we were watching my son Manny and I a little bit with you and Charlie. Won the first game, and then, boy, the second game, you had it there, but couldn't finish it off. Why don't you talk about what took place yesterday?
0: Yeah, the Wahoos played a doubleheader yesterday to make up a rainout from Tuesday. Game one, they won 6-4, three home runs accounting for five of their six runs, and even though Birmingham made it interesting in the seventh and final inning of that doubleheader game, the Wahoos were able to hang on. Not so in game two. They once again headed into the seventh and final inning with a two-run lead, but Birmingham scored five runs on three hits and five walks. It got pretty ugly, and the Wahoos lost a game that they were very much in position to win. And every win is important now. The Wahoos actually did gain ground in the division race because they split, and first-place Biloxi lost their lone game played. But definitely a missed opportunity, and with four games left in the first half schedule, the Wahoos hope that that will not cost them the division on Sunday afternoon.
18: So where they, what, a game out or a half game out? Right,
0: they're
18: now
0: a half game out behind Biloxi, and the Shuckers are dealing with the same weather system that we have here in Pensacola. Unfortunately for them, we have turf and they don't. So They've got a couple games that I don't think they'll even end up making up. They've got a TBA sometime this weekend. Sounds like they'll only play a doubleheader if it matters for the standings. But they're supposed to play two today. They've got the same weather forecast that we do with rain in the area. So we'll be doing some out-of-town scoreboard watching, but I guess most importantly, we just hope that the Shuckers play the games that they're scheduled to, because that would make this playoff race feel a whole lot more fair.
18: Yeah, what are the chances? I'm sure people want to go to the game because we've seen it before. It can rain all the way up an hour, a half hour before the game, and the game's still played. You get it?
0: Yeah, I mean, if there's a window, we will play, and we will have updates on our Blue Wahoo social media as soon as we can provide them. We make every effort to play, and Paul, you know this, when we put artificial turf in 2022, it was for days like this. And we've averaged about one rainout a season at Blue Wahoo Stadium. This year, we've been pretty snake-bit for reasons obviously beyond our control, because we can't control the weather. We've had three rainouts already this year, so hopefully that means that we have good luck the rest of the season, ideally starting today.
18: Okay, talk a little bit about this Blue Wahoos team, because they've been playing well. What do you like about this team going into this final homestand here of the first half of the season?
0: Well, I mean, you look at this team, and pretty much any way you slice it, looking at the splits, they're about a 500 team. They're 33-32. Their run differential is -1. They've scored 305 runs, and they've allowed 306. They're 17-17 at home, 16-15 on the road. If you split it down, day games and night games, white jerseys, black jerseys, it's just right down the middle. They're about a 500 team. But the thing that they have going for them, with four games left in the first half, is that Birmingham has the worst record in the Southern League. So the hope is that Pensacola can, win some games here and put the pressure on. And they certainly have the talent on their roster once they get to the playoffs, in the hopes that they do, to make a move. So if they can clinch that playoff spot this weekend, and they'll know for the next 2.5 months that when they get to mid-September, they'll be in the playoff field, that'd be a really nice feeling.
18: Well, I know Birmingham, they have the former Catholic high school star with T.J. McCants. He's playing for them. He had a big hit there in the second game. And I know he was honored at Blue Wahoo Stadium. I mean, winning that national championship, College World Series, Ole Miss played at Alabama. Just talk a little bit about him with him being in the Birmingham lineup.
0: Yeah, pretty cool to see T.J. McCants come back. Pensacola Catholic product and one of just a handful of Pensacola players in professional baseball right now. We probably know his brother, Jordan, a little bit better because Jordan was a draft pick of the Marlins out of high school in 2021. Didn't make it beyond single-A Jupiter. He was released in spring training 2025, but Jordan, a friend of the Blue Wahoos, he would, of course, spend his off seasons here and show up to our fan events. So I know Jordan a little bit better personally, but TJ had a nice college career, 16th round selection of the White Sox in 2024, and he's got an opportunity, I mean, this week at least, playing in front of a lot of friends and family in Pensacola.
18: Okay, talk about the top pick from last year for the Marlins. I saw that he had a home run last night in the first game. Ava Arquette, how's he been developing?
0: Yeah, Ava Arquette's had a pretty strong first impression here. He joined the Blue Wahoos a little less than a month ago, and anytime you have a first-round draft pick drafted out of a four-year college, you can figure that they're probably going to be moving pretty quickly, provided they stay healthy. And for Arquette, health has been a problem. He missed some time earlier this season. He recovered from a core muscle injury that cost him spring training in the first couple weeks of this year. But Arquette, since he got here, he's hit with some pop. You'd like to see him get on base a little bit more. He's not drawing as many walks as he would like, but he's played a pretty good shortstop, and that's the thing that I think fans will be most intrigued to follow in however long he spends in Pensacola. Ava Arquette, first-round draft pick, one of the top prospects in baseball. He is a shortstop, and he's 6'5". So if he can stay at shortstop, which is a defensively demanding position, he would be an anomaly, kind of in the mold of a Cal Ripken Jr., to be such a tall, athletic shortstop. But from what we've seen defensively from him in his first month with the Blue Wahoos, he can handle the position pretty well, and he's pretty fun to watch out there.
2: Talk a little bit, Eric, about tonight's pitching matchup and, you know, maybe what will be going on over at the ballpark.
0: Yeah, the Blue Wahoos are sending to the mound Eliezer Dishme, who's making just his fourth double-A start. But in his second double-A start, his only prior home appearance pitching here in Pensacola, he took a perfect game into the fifth and a no-hitter into the sixth, and that earned him Southern League Pitcher of the Week honors. So Eliezer Dishme, who's a young righty hailing from the Dominican Republic, he's been a pretty impressive guy to watch in his brief time with the Blue Wahoos, and he should give the Wahoos a pretty good chance. Lefty Lucas Gordon is going to go on the other side for Birmingham. Wahoos faced him and had some success against him a couple weeks ago in Birmingham. So if that's the baseball tilt, you'll have plenty to watch there. And then, of course, it's a Thursday night, which means it's Mullet Thursday at Blue Wahoo Stadium with a lot of drink specials throughout the ballpark.
2: Major league team. It was a nice matchup on Sunday. You know, when the Marlins played the Pirates there, and you had Max Meyer going up against Paul Skenes. Max Meyer, boy, he's undefeated. You think he's an all-star this year?
0: I certainly think so. Former Blue Wahoo back in 2021, finally healthy and pitching as a starting pitcher, like the guy that we all thought he could be. And, you know, the Marlins are kind of in the thick of things. They're right around the 500 mark. They have gotten really good contributions now from Joe Mack, another former Blue Wahoo who's always provided great defense, but now his bat is adjusting to the big league level, and I think he's just raising the caliber of the entire pitching staff by the way that he can control the running game and receive pitches behind home plate.
2: Okay, Eric, but hey, before we let you go, I'm going to ask you a question because we were over at the Blue Wahoo game a couple of weeks ago, leaving. Put on the Braves radio game on Sirius there, and they were talking about it. It was pretty interesting, and this is from the Braves radio network. One of them was saying that Babe Ruth, no way could hang with the players today. They said they would come out to training camp and he couldn't compete. You know, or spring training, and he couldn't compete in today's game. And I'm saying, I said, now wait a minute. I'm listening to a major league broadcast. It's on the Braves radio, and they're saying Babe Ruth can't play in today's game. I couldn't believe what I was hearing because I disagree with them. And I was saying, let's flip it the other way. You know, can the players today play back in Babe Ruth era? Because the story of Babe Ruth, you saw the movie, we read the book, you know, as well. But I disagree. I think Babe Ruth can play today. Some of the players may not be able to hang and play back when they played, you know, because they're spoiled a little bit. And I know, Ed, you know, all this stuff that they're better athletes, better conditioned, da-da-da-da-da-da. But you know, Babe Ruth, I mean, he could go nine innings and then go nine innings if he had to pitch and still played instead of going five innings. But I just want to get your thoughts on that.
0: Well, I always find this conversation kind of amusing because it's a conversation that seems to only apply to baseball. I mean, in the professional golf game, they can drive it farther and hit it more pure than they've ever been able to in the past. In track and field, the mile time keeps going down. The marathon time keeps going down. I don't think the offensive line of the 72 Dolphins could protect a quarterback against any defensive lineman in today's football game for more than a second. But if for some reason in baseball, we seem to believe that players from 100 years ago can just seamlessly adapt to the game. Now, would someone with Babe Ruth's hand-eye coordination with today's training be able to train himself up to do this game? I think that's possible, but it's not a disrespect or a slight against previous generations of players to say that the players today are bigger, faster, stronger than ever before, and it's harder to play this game than it ever has been. You just see how much movement today's pitches have, I think it's certainly harder to hit than it's ever been. And, you know, on the pitching side, it's probably harder to pitch than it's ever been, too.
2: See, I disagree. I think Babe Ruth can adapt if he was, you know, playing today. And, you know, the players today, you know, can they, you know, they're at, I think some of them can't play back in the Babe Ruth era.
0: I just like to see a Babe Ruth try an IPA for the first time.
2: Well.
0: Because I think his appetites would translate well to today's
2: Well, you would think he would adapt, you know, to it, is what I'm saying. And he knew, that he would. But, yeah, I just didn't think it was a fair shake there. I couldn't believe it. I'm listening to a major league broadcast, and they said, we're not going to talk about it anymore. We're going to end this conversation. Because I think, he's putting stuff out there that he was saying, that come on now. You know,
0: well, I mean, again, I don't think it's a sign of disrespect to say that today's athletes are bigger, faster, and stronger. You can only play against the competition in your own time, and I think we can appreciate the all-time greats and also appreciate what we have here today.
2: Eric, where can one find you tonight broadcasting the games?
0: Yeah, on local TV, if you subscribe to Cox Cable, we're on Yearview. We also stream on Bally Sports Live, and –

0: I felt a little shade with that Charles Oakley reference, and you can hear the crowd response a wee bit different.
1: Okay.
2: I don't need your vote.
0: Oh.
2: I don't need to quote to you, right, about what happened here, and it's because if you're a real Knicks fans, you know it already.
0: Did you hear the crowd at all?
1: No.
0: Yeah. So, James Dolan.
1: Good Lord, man.
0: Yeah, had to go James Dolan, and I think Ephraim, I'll tell you why I was a little upset with him on the other side of what is trending. Monty Bolaños now. Di-di-ding, bi-di-ding. Right now, Monty Bolaños, what?
3: Thank you so much. Thank you so much. How we doing?
0: We're doing good. There you go, Bambi.
1: Hey, YouTube, Monty.
0: Going crazy.
3: Hi. Add a year to the age that I told you I was. I was wrong. Wait, add one more year. I was wrong. I still don't know.
0: You got your own age wrong?
3: I got my own age wrong. I
1: saw her counting, and I was like, what's happening right now?
0: That was worse than me and my height at 6'5".
3: Yeah, so add one more to what I said. I just realized that.
0: When are you going to, you and you two going to get to the debate or whatever?
1: Don't worry about it.
3: We got it. Guys, so much going on, including the World Cup. Upgrade your FIFA World Cup 2026 setup. 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What's going on right now? It's been all Canada against Qatar. I don't know what it is, but it's 4-0 in the 69th minute. This is out of Group B. Earlier today, out of Group B in Los Angeles, Switzerland topped Bosnia-Herzegovina 4-1. Czechia and South Africa ended in a 1-1 draw thanks to a late penalty kick in the 83rd minute by South Africa. Other World Cup news, U.S. men's national team midfielder Christian Pulisic continued to train on his own after aggravating his calf injury in their opener last week against Paraguay. His status for tomorrow's match in Seattle against Australia is not known at this time. In Major League Baseball, the White Sox on the scoreboard first against the Yankees. They're up 1-0, bottom of the second inning. The Mets lead the Phillies 3-1, top of the third inning. The Twins swept the Rangers, winning 9-3. The Blue Jays beat the Red Sox 4-3. The Guardians doubled up on the Brewers 4-2. And the Mariners shut out the Orioles 3-0. Mike Trout, star of the Angels, he's headed to the IL because of a strained hamstring. And when it comes to the Home Run Derby, guys, I don't know if you heard about the changes. I'm going to tell you real quick. This is July 13th. They're eliminating the clock altogether in this year's Home Run Derby. There's going to be 20 swings in the first round. But if you homer on that 20th swing, you get to keep going until you don't homer, essentially. You get 15 swings in the second and third round, and there's going to be seeding when it comes to the second round. So we always appreciate the seeding.
0: I'm not mad at that.
3: Yeah, I'm not
0: either. It gets a little...
3: I agree.
0: All right now.
3: I agree.
0: And it may be out of breath. But I want to go back to that Mike Trout.
3: Mike Trout.
0: He was just getting back to reminding us he was Mike Trout. Mm-hmm. I think he had 17 home runs. Mm-hmm. Me and Rob had a couple of conversations throughout the season. Like, man, he was playing the Yankees looking good. And it's just the injury bug bites harder on some people, man. And
3: it really does.
1: Well, it's biting the hell out of him.
0: Yeah, we never really will.
1: That's why Shohei was like, hey, guys.
0: Get me out of here.
1: I gotta go.
3: This can be contagious. I don't want to be here.
0: Don't you already hear the third? What if I told you this team had the two best players
1: in the history of the game?
0: It ain't got Jack to show for it.
1: Nothing.
3: Not even a postseason run.
0: Even if they didn't win it, but just an epic playoff
3: nothing.
0: Run.
3: Nothing.
0: They ain't got nothing to show for
1: highlights?
0: It.
1: Highlights?
3: Nothing?
0: Not even a good bobblehead night. They ain't got nothing to show for that.
3: Nah.
0: Dang, Monty. All right. Thank you for that,
3: okay,
0: Monty.
3: Bye.
1: Thanks, Monty.
0: Hey, yes. Kelvin Washington here, by the way. We got to talk. 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Go check that out when you can. All right. Hey, I just wanted to say this, but with James Dolan. He's every league has that guy or two. It was Donald Sterling for a while in the NBA.
1: You mean Petty?
0: Yeah, Petty.
1: Little.
0: Figuratively, literally,
1: okay. All right.
0: not showing up to drafts, mm-hmm, and lottery things to be playing with your band. My favorite, New York Times did a whole big thing on, if you were a lawyer, and let's just say I represent you, Ephraim, you had a slip and fall at the MSG, mm-hmm, or whatever the case may be. Well, I'm doing my job as a lawyer. Now I buy tickets to go see Hamilton at Madison Square Garden. They have facial recognition that is blocking lawyers who have ever challenged him. They can't get in. You literally, me, you and your wife, you show up and, oh, it's going to be a great night, babe. You know what I'm saying? It, literally. And they get kicked out. Now, I'm not talking five people, Ephraim.
4: Wow.
0: I'm talking hundreds. Lawyers, ex-employees who just, it just quit. It ain't got to be nothing bad. Just, you know, I moved on. If he has you on his hit list, you can't get in. We're not going to talk about Charles Oakley. You get what I mean? Like, and just been that guy. Finally, we give him his credit. Last year or two, he's lay low. Let Leon Rose cook. Let everybody in the organization cook. Let me not say dumb things, do these types of things. And to me, what's the one time they lost in 47 days? He invited his boy to the game, the president. Now,
4: Change the whole atmosphere.
0: You can say, nah, I had nothing to do. Okay, tongue in cheek, whatever. Okay. And then you get a celebratory moment. Everybody's going crazy. You know that's great.
4: Petty.
0: You can say anything almost as a player. I don't even do. He gets up there. Hey, I don't care. I don't need your votes. I don't need this. I don't have to quote the. You know what? What are we? This is a celebratory moment, and it's like he had to. James Dolan had to go. James Dolan and ruin a celebratory moment.
4: What? You know what? Shout out to Knicks fans who support the team despite the owner.
0: Yeah.
4: Despite the owner, they are through and through fans. And I got into an argument with one of my closest friends I've known for over 30 plus years,
0: mm-hmm.
4: who's from Brooklyn. Like, if you ask him, his name is Omar. If you ask Omar, hey, are you from New York? Mm-hmm. He'll say, no, I'm from Brooklyn, son. I'm from Brooklyn. And I'm like, Brooklyn is New York.
0: No, it's not.
4: It's different. So he's a Brooklyn Nets fan.
0: Mm-hmm.
4: So we did an office pool, Spurs or Knicks. And when we got to Omar, he was like, New York.
0: Love how you got to say
4: right?
0: it.
4: He was like, New York, son.
0: Over
4: everybody. And so we got on him. I'm like, yo, bro, you're a Brooklyn fan. You're a Brooklyn Nets fan. You can't cheer for the Knicks.
0: Crosstown rivals.
4: You can't do that, right? I'm a Laker fan.
0: Right.
4: If the Clippers were in the championship playing anyone, I'm cheering for anyone.
0: Ooh, what if it's Clippers Celtics?
4: The only one caveat.
0: That's the one caveat.
4: That's the only one.
0: Okay.
4: Anything else? No shot. I'm cheering for the Clippers.
0: Right. My bad.
4: So I'm talking to Omar and I'm like, bro, you can't be a Brooklyn Nets fan out here cheering for the Knicks. And he was explaining, yo, bro, it's New York over
0: here. New York over here.
4: I said, but you claim Brooklyn. You're not even claiming New York. Because the man, I heard it, hey, you from New York? He was like, no, I'm from Brooklyn. And I'm like, okay, are you with New York or are you just with Brooklyn? Because the Brooklyn Nets haven't and never will win anything. Right. So I don't know. We had an argument amongst our group about whether he could cheer for the Knicks or not. But then when you watch people and you hear New York fans, they're like, it's New York versus the world. And you got that.
0: Yep.
4: There were times in this celebration, in the parade today, where people were fighting and hugging at the same time. Like, how does that happen?
0: Only
4: where you're fighting someone and hugging them at the same time. You're happy and mad at the same time. And only a way that New York can be. It was unbelievable.
0: If it were Jeopardy, I would have said, if you asked that question, gave me the class, I said, who is New York? Because like that is New York. But those who, I'm trying to think, I think everybody in here has been to New York. I'm pretty sure. It is the oddest place. And I was just explaining it at the other job because a few people hadn't been. And I said, it is the nicest, meanest people you'll ever meet.
4: Yes. Yeah.
0: Because it's the same person that literally will push you out of the way.
4: Because
0: you're, I think it's Fifth Street. No, I think it, and then move. And that same person, 10 minutes later, if you saw me, like, hey, man, I'm just trying. Wait. Just take the L train down to the 5th Street. Get off there. All right. Then next thing you know, he's helping you. All right. You got it, man. All right. I'm like, I'm confused. Like, I'm like a battered, like, are we cool? Are we not? Or New York is just such a unique place in that regard. Maybe that's East Coast in general.
4: They will rob you and then feel
0: and
4: bad.
0: Give you $2
4: and give you your Metro card.
0: Right, here, just a nigga. You got to, I just right? you get
4: I
0: home.
4: I know you got
0: to
4: get home.
0: I know
4: home,
0: you need to get home.
4: But so. I'm going to, you run your stuff, but I know you got to get home, fam.
0: It's here, man. You good?
4: Right. I'm going to rob you, but I'm going to still get you something to eat.
0: It's so strange.
4: On my way out.
0: Yeah, and the moral of the story with James Dolan is just, dude, like,
4: be a human,
0: you
4: man.
0: Just, you can't
4: come on,
0: just
4: bro.
0: Not today.
4: It's too much. It's not about that.
0: Just not today.
4: Not
0: today
4: about that.
0: Is unity. Today I don't need to put the politics, and I ain't vote for you, and I don't need your votes. And
4: it's
0: not today. And you finally lay low, and wow, look what happened. Your team won, and now they're having a moment. So lay low on that. That's what I heard from that. All right, on the way, your tie rack play of the day, plus someone in the NBA. We just maybe earlier we did a whole list of small guards. An all-star small guard opted out. Can he be like a Jalen Brunson or nah? We'll tell you. It is The Odd Couple on a TV theme song Thursday. Ephraim in for Rob, Kelvin Washington, Fox Sports Radio.
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0: Those are my days.
1: Chilling out. You agree. This is the top three TV theme song, right? Absolutely.
2: Okay. Yeah, Rob and I didn't agree with that.
1: We all did, Rob G, Alex, everybody. Like, yeah. I think even Monty agreed. Monty, remember that day we were asking, this is a top three TV theme song, right? Everybody agreed. And of course, Rob. I don't know, top 15. Like, this is classic. This is iconic. Speaking of Rob, he is, of course, out this week. We got Ephraim in today, Kelvin Washington with you on this TV theme song. Thursday, still a lot to get to. Next hour, we have Mark Stein, Fox Sports Radio NBA Insider, going to join us. The Stein Line on Substack. Be good to chop it up with him. After that, we'll have Shop Talk. And then also we will have, of course, Foul or Fair with J.R. Gamble. We'll do that with him as well. The Canada score again. Oh, my gosh. They actually went to Qatar's side of the field this time. Ephraim, wow.
3: No, first, no Qatar players.
1: They're not down there. All right. Let's get to your tie rack play of the day.
4: Spencer. So shifty. Now trying to put it on frame. Schaffelberg taking it out of the air. And it's swept into the home net by Qatar. But Jacob Schaffelberg certainly helped create it.
1: All right. That's your tie rack play of the day. That's Fox right there on the call. And, of course, tie rack has been.

0: everything that's happened, we must talk about what is happening currently in front of all of us. Canada has never won a World Cup game. I repeat, Canada, 50,000 fans in their home stadium today are watching them butcher Qatar. And as I could say, as my Qatar gently weeps, will not be able to move forward after this one. There have been multiple red cards. There have been somebody on Canada who quite literally might have lost one of his three legs. Pause. This is one of the greatest matches I have seen. Canada has never even scored a goal. They have five and could have more in the 86th minute. Kelvin, am I underselling this?
1: No, you're not. And again, Ephraim and I, obviously we're doing the show, so we keep looking at each other and talking. And every time we look back, they're having a shot on goal every time. Yeah, I don't know. Here we go again, right here. I don't know if Qatar is just like thrown in the towel.
0: We should Qatar them out of this because done.
1: It has happened already.
0: It's done. So yeah. All I will say is, Canada, today is your day. I don't even care that Mexico's coming up, which, by the way, you should watch. It should be a very good game. Against South Korea, both of them are in the lead in their group. This has been the definitive moment for Canada to stand up and take a bow.
1: Drake drop an album. They doing good in the World Cup.
0: Three albums.
1: I only acknowledge the one.
0: I actually admire all three.
1: Do I need to go check them out? I only listen to Iceman.
0: Slap City's quite good, if I may say. We slap the whole city. We hope we find love.
1: We only got a couple on there. Janice, Shut the Blank Up is probably the best one.
0: Right? Back to you, gentlemen.
1: Well, the biggest hit, I should say. All right, thank you, Lexi. Breaking that down, we'll continue to keep you updated. And my gosh, Qatar at this point. Can y'all go hire Messi for 10 minutes or something? Because they need some help over there. All right, speaking of signing, Ephraim, Rob G, there's some news with Trae Young about opting out of his player option, right?
2: Yes, sir. He is opting out of a $47 million contract for next season, according to ESPN and Mark Spears. However, the expectation is that he's going to re-sign with the Wizards for a long-term deal, maybe at a lower number, but more years, more money for Trae Young.
1: Yeah, it just, you know the business. This is just opt out. Instead of 48 or whatever it's supposed to be, maybe I'll go 38 a year for 4 or 5 years. You know, get the long-term money. Which, good for him. The larger conversation I want to have with you for the next few minutes before we got a break is, we just talked about what Jalen Brunson represents, and you brought up a great point, what he can bring for this next crop of kids who, dang, I'm only going to be 5'10", 6 foot, 6'1". And they have hope now. They get to see that. Like, yo, if you play the game, you're strong, you work on your game, you can have a chance. Trae Young was kind of that for a minute. He had a couple year Ice Trae, bowing in New York, Madison Square Garden. He became kind of a Reggie Miller-like villain, if you will, all-star. When you see the skill, and it just is, it's changed for that. And a couple of things I think matter. There are things that you can't count on. I can't see. I can't count your, the intangibles. Trae Young, for the last handful of years, Ephraim, doesn't elicit those intangibles. He doesn't galvanize a team. Mm-hmm. In fact, we hear the opposite. We hear players don't upset with him. They don't really vibe with him, getting in with coaches. We see him walking away from his own team and those types of things, where it's the complete opposite with Jalen Brunson, where the team is all in, run through a wall for their guy. The strength of Big Body Brunson, as everybody calls him. Trae Young doesn't have that, so his weaknesses glare a little bit more. Now, he can shoot the laces off the ball when he's on fire. He's a better passer than Jalen Brunson. I'll give him that. He can definitely assist more. But he doesn't – I don't watch Trae Young and go, man, that dude is a winner. I watch him and say he can get some buckets. I watch him and say, man, he might have a couple of highlights tonight. And I watch him say it's a little fun, a little 2K-type team or somebody you want to watch a little bit. But I don't get that winner thing from him. Am I wrong in my assessment? Do you see? Because that's how I view him, as like, oh, this will be entertaining. He's going to get some buckets. But I don't know if he's the guy to uplift my team, to galvanize my team, to make my team reach a level that the potential that they have.
3: Look, Trae Young is a tremendous talent.
1: No doubt.
3: He can score with the best of them.
1: Mm-hmm.
3: His best years, I believe he averaged 28 points a game for 76 games, so he has an average right around 20 points a game.
1: Mm-hmm.
3: That's what he's going to bring a little bit more, 22 points a game.
1: I'm about to say, that kind of seemed a little low for him.
3: A little bit. But the leadership, the intangible thing, the thing that Brunson has is the ability to understand the game, the flow of the game, and what the game needs. That's where basketball IQ comes in.
1: Mm-hmm.
3: It's just not about making the right pass, making the right shot. It's about managing the game. And that's what I was taught a point guard does. That's what the Magics did. That's what the Isaiah Thomas did. That's what the Rondo, they scored again.
1: They scored again.
3: Good Lord. And that's Canada scoring again.
4: It's goal!
1: No, let's get carried away. Is there a mercy rule?
0: Absolutely not. Yeah. The only mercy is when the whistle blows.
3: Pour it on.
1: Yeesh.
3: Douse them with defeat.
1: They are.
0: Bend them.
1: Okay.
3: Right. But the intangible that Brunson has is it's to know when to do things, to know when to get people involved, but also how to put people in their back.
1: Mm-hmm.
3: And he is proficient in the right shot, the right moment.
1: Yep.
3: Trae Young hasn't had that yet, and he has had some flashes in the pan, in the garden.
1: He's had a playoff series.
3: He's
1: good.
3: He's had that, yeah. But the consistency isn't there.
1: And you mentioned something, E, that you can't teach. Some guys have a feel for the game. I'm going to just chill this whole half, let everybody, okay, and then boom, I explode. Or we got to go fast, fast, fast. This team, if we, okay, we got to slow it down. Best example, I always tell Rob G., when LeBron in 2015, they lost, but he knew I can't run with these Warriors. So he tried his best to slow it and keep them competitive. So there's ways to do it. When do you call it quits? Somebody needs to learn. We are Fox Sports. 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
13: Know.
18: The U.S. men's national team will have their next match for the World Cup tomorrow, Friday, in Seattle against Australia. And star Christian Pulisic continued to train on his own after aggravating his calf injury in their opener last week against Paraguay. His status for tomorrow's match? He's questionable. Right now, it is all Canada against Qatar. They are up 6-0 in the 98th minute. Coming down to the final minute here, Jonathan David for Canada with a hat trick. Earlier today, Switzerland topped Bosnia-Herzegovina 4-1 in Group B. Czechia and South Africa in Group A. That ended in a 1-1 draw. In Major League Baseball, Juan Soto has homered twice for the Mets, but the Phillies have tied the game. So it's 3-3, bottom of the fourth inning. The Yankees have tied the game thanks to Ryan McMahon's home run. They're tied against the White Sox at one apiece. Bottom of the fourth. Cardinals lead the Royals 2-1 after the first inning. Amancio Bolaños.
13: One guy is happily divorced. One guy is happily married. One guy gets called daddy by his three beautiful daughters. One guy gets called daddy after a credit card approval. One guy won a state high school basketball championship. One guy only covered a state high school basketball championship. One guy does voiceovers for fast food chains. One guy only eats fast food. Does this seem weird to anybody else?
19: Hey, I heard that.
13: 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Here's Kelvin Washington.
1: Hour number two, numero dos. Wait, Canada. Oh, okay, I'm just saying they might have scored again. Lexi, this is getting carried away. Like, it's got to be mercy. I think it's ended. It ended, right? Is it over?
0: Thank
1: it's over.
0: God.
1: Like,
0: I thought they would do it like old Yella, bring them out back.
1: Look at you. Let me tell you who is updating their LinkedIn page right now, Monty. Whoever is the coach, the cutter, he is updating that LinkedIn page, his Indeed page, his Monster.com page, his Express employer, all that. Because the way they've been firing people, Calvin, they ain't been playing around.
0: Indeed, heads up, you do. The coach they fired from Tunisia might get the job.
1: Hey, he got fired. He got fired on his day off.
3: Hey,
1: he was still in boxes.
3: He was getting on the bus. It was like, hey, Jeffrey, let me talk to you for a second.
1: Got a plane ticket for you. It's
3: he was like, let me put this. No. Bring the bag with you.
1: You gonna need it.
3: No. Come on.
1: No, don't worry. But it's cool. Yeah, we appreciate it.
0: This is
1: though.
0: Your ticket. It's home.
1: Yeah, it's
3: bro. I've seen guys on the way out to practice.
1: That's real. How would you prefer to handle that? Is it business, or is there? I didn't plan on going here, and it kind of sort of leads to the conversation we're going to have here in a minute. But real quick, stay right there, because I want to ask you that.
3: Okay.
1: 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Also, check us out right now on YouTube, doing our thing. 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Search iCouple FSR. Ooh. Thumbs up, like, share, comment. Who? 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All that good stuff.